would be Dina Martin, Dean's daughter, recorded just 4 years ago in 2009. Billy Joel wrote this one, which makes it a relatively new tune, too. New performer, Dina Martin. She's been performing for a while, but she's certainly current. And new tune, relatively new, Just the Way You Are.

Billy Joel wrote some meaningful lyrics to that tune. I had never listened to the lyrics before. It was Dina Martin with the new of the old and new, preceded by her dad, Dean Martin. An old orchestra certainly would be Ted Heath. Ted Heath died in 1967. His orchestra continued until a few years ago. But it's consistently popular because it was so excellent. Here's one that was written by Earl Hagen for television use, but it became one of those all-time standards. Ted Heath plays Harlem Nocturne.

A big band example of the old, Ted Heiss, certainly has been around for a while. The band has. And that was Harlem Nocturne. The Ted Heiss band isn't in existence anymore, which makes it even older, I would suspect. Johnny Vanna is a current band on the West Coast. Johnny Vanna is a drummer and a leader of an 18-piece band. A solid band, and I think when the leader is a drummer, it tends to be more solid and perhaps more crisp. At least, that's the way it seems coming out on this end. Johnny Vanna plays top hat, white tie, and tails, which itself is somewhat crisp.

There's a picture of the Johnny Vanna 18-piece band, the band that just played Top Hat, White Tie, and Tails. And they're all old guys, bald and somewhat bent. But they know how to play. Johnny Vanna is the new of the new and old, and that's the subject of this DK show hour. New and old.

0: No gimmicks, no nonsense. Over here, we don't cater to the least common denominator. 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We're the 1920s radio network.
1: The basis of this hour of the DK Show is the old and the new. Some old performers, and then some relatively new performers, to see how music has changed a bit, or maybe not changed at all. At least we can assess the quality of the newer performers against the old performers. Here's an example. It All Depends on You was recorded in 1959 by Dinah Shore, with the ever-present Nelson Riddle Orchestra. That would be our old, of course.

0: I've been accused by some of my friends of being more obvious than I probably should, stating the obvious, but isn't it wonderful that we have crisp, clean copies of artists like Dinah Shore who are no longer with us, but they sound as if they were recorded 2 minutes ago? It all depends on you, Dinah Shore, our old, compared with the new. The talk of the music industry lately is a lady named Lynn Stanley. She was discovered by pianist Paul Smith, who is also not with us anymore. Paul Smith's wife was and is a vocal coach, and she helped to discover Lynn Stanley. Let me make a comment here. The Dinah Shore album has a smiley Dinah Shore on the front. The Lynn Stanley album has a Mata Hari-looking Lynn Stanley, super sophisticated with lots of lipstick and lots of eyeshadow. And then there's a candid shot on the back of the album, and she's just a nice, young, happy kid, a smiley kid. I wonder if smiles are out of date these days. Too close for comfort. The voice of Lynn Stanley.
1: Be wise, be smart.

With just a small group accompanying her, it was Lynn Stanley, the new of the new and the old, an old standard too close for comfort, demonstrating her skill. The old and the new on this DK show hour.

The old is represented, the old vocal group category is represented by the Stardusters, who sang with Charlie Spivak. June Hutton was the one who put the Stardusters together. A great vocalist on her own. She had sung with several different groups, including the Pied Pipers, the post-war Pied Pipers, post-Big Band era Pied Pipers. But here she is with one of those flippy songs from a Disney movie, When I See an Elephant Fly. But it gives us the old and the new comparison, the old vocal group, June Hutton and the Stardusters, and the Charlie Spivak Orchestra.

This may be a questionable use of category. The new vocal group that we're featuring in the old and new is one called the South City Voices. It was new within the decade, but it's old now because it had broken up after they made this CD. But it is relatively new, certainly in our frame of reference. The South City Voices was a local Atlanta group that was put together so very well and then simply dissolved. They demonstrate their prowess with the old Fats Waller tune, Ain't Misbehavin'. No instrumentation in this one, just a cappella.

Well, kinda new. The South City Voices need to be exposed, even though they don't exist anymore. And they're certainly fairly new, within the decade, as we said. It was Fats Waller's Ain't Misbehavin'. Without the support of instrumentation, I had the craziest dream was recorded by Bob Manning. He is the old of our male vocalists. If we're sticking with categories, a male vocalist is the current category. And Bob Manning is certainly an old exponent of male vocalism. He is singing I Had the Craziest Dream, which is kind of a risky thing to do when it belongs to Helen Forrest. But he does it very well.

0: Bob Manning should have been one of the most popular vocalists in the nation. Maybe the world. But he came at the wrong time when great American music and the great American songbook was fading from sight. I had the craziest dream. That was the yesterday of the male vocalists. There'll be a boy singer, a today boy singer in a moment here on this DK Show Hour.
1: If you like what you hear, we have lots more. 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Radio played just right. 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
0: On this hour of the DK Show, we're checking out old and new in different musical categories. In the male vocal category, we heard Bob Manning a moment ago, certainly an old. The new is always in our minds a kid named Michael Cibicka, who I guess isn't a kid anymore. But he represents the finest vocal example that we can come up with. And this is one of his fairly recent recordings, Where Are You? He sings it so very well.

It's beyond understanding why Michael Cervezka's name isn't up there with so many current male vocalists who may not be as talented as Michael Cervezka, or certainly can't put a song across so very well with such casual emotion. In the small group category, Benny Goodman's small groups always pop up. Exactly Like You was recorded in 1946, just after the Second World War, when pianist Mel Powell, who played with the Miller Military Orchestra, came home to rejoin the Benny Goodman small group.

0: In the small group category of old and new, that was obviously the old, a post-war Benny Goodman small group with Mel Powell's piano and Exactly Like You, dated to 1946. A new group is coming up to close our program, the old and new on this DK show.
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1: Not easy to find a small, quality instrumental group in today's musical firmament. But we found one. It's John Pizzarelli, who manages not to sing on this version of Sweet Georgia Brown, with just his guitar, wonderful guitar work, piano, and bass.

wonderful example of a solidly constituted small group. A modern group, it was John Pizzarelli, with piano and bass and the Pizzarelli seven-string guitar, and Sweet Georgia Brown, of course. It's been the old and the new on this DK show. We've played some old tunes, old artists by category, and then some newer artists in the same category. Hope it's been fun for you. It's the second hour of old and new this week on the DK show. Maybe you'll consider coming back again next week. I'm Don Kennedy.

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0: 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I'm working hard. I'm filling up my sleigh with milder, richer Lucky Strike to brighten Christmas Day.
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0: Ladies and gentlemen, let's go out to Jack Benny's home in Beverly Hills. At the moment, Jack is out doing his Christmas shopping, and Rochester is just leaving to do his.
1: Well, I've got all the windows shut. Guess I can go. Uh-oh. What's this on the desk? A letter in Mr. Benny's handwriting. Dear Santa, Christmas is almost here, and it would make me very happy if you gave me a train. When Mr. Benny wants a train, he wants a train. This letter isn't addressed to Santa Claus, it's to Santa Fe. Well, they may send him one. He's mentioned them enough. Well, I'll mail a letter when I... There's the phone. Mr. Benny's residence, Star Stage Green Radio, and we'll tell you what the thing is for 50 cents.
2: Hello, this is the credit manager of the Beverly Hills department store.
1: Yes?
2: There's a Mr. Jack Benny in my office opening a charge account, and I'm merely calling to verify his identification.
1: I'll be happy to answer any questions.
2: Thank you. First, would you give me a general description of Mr. Benny?
1: Yes, sir. He's got muscles like Burt Lancaster, shoulders like Clark Gable, and a chest like Victor Mature.
2: Wait a minute. Does he look like that to you?
1: Yes, but after Christmas, he shrinks a little.
2: I see what you're getting at. But now for his actual description. Is he about 5'9"? Does he weigh about 160?
1: Uh-huh.
2: Are his eyes blue?
1: Bluer than the cork in a bottle of grape juice.
2: Just a moment. Say, they are! Now, just one more question. Does Mr. Benny have a savings account?
1: Oh, yes. Yes, several.
2: Where?
1: California Bank, Security Bank, Farmers and Merchants Bank, First National Bank, Citizens Bank, and the Banks of the Wabash.
2: Banks of the Wabash?
1: He buried some there when he was a boy.
2: Oh, well, I think I have enough information. Thank you.
1: You're welcome. Goodbye.
2: Goodbye.
3: Well, Mr. Benny, it gives me great pleasure to present you with this credit card. We're very proud to have you as one of our customers.
4: Well, thank you. Come on, Mary, now I can do my Christmas shopping, and I'm going to buy your present first.
5: Oh, thanks.
4: Gosh, this store sure is crowded. There's a mob around every counter.
5: Gee, look at the way those women are pushing.
4: Yeah, and you know, Mary, I can't understand one thing about women. All year long, they're so helpless. You have to open the door for them. They can't light their own cigarettes. They cling to your arm as you walk down the street. They're as delicate as butterflies. And then, about 2 weeks before Christmas, a mad glint comes into their eyes. Armed with umbrellas for gouging and handbags for slugging, they march down Wilshire Boulevard yelling, "Hit 'em again! Hit 'em again! Harder! Harder!"
5: Jack, stop kidding.
4: Kidding? Mary, I was in a department store yesterday, and a little gray-haired old lady, couldn't have been over 5 feet tall, put down her cane and yanked a washing machine right out of my arm. When I tried to, she kicked my hat off.
5: Well, Jack, it wasn't your washing machine. Why'd you try to stop her?
4: It was a demonstrator, and my shirt was in it. Come on, let's do some shopping.
5: Okay, I want to buy a Lady Esther makeup kit for my sister Babe and some gloves for myself. I'll see you later.
4: Okay. Now, let's see. I think I'll buy Mary a watch. Yeah, that'll be nice. Back home again in Indiana. That's where I long to be. When I dream about the moonlight on the Wabash. Gee, I wonder if anybody dug around there lately. Oh, well. Let's see, where's the jewelry counter? I better find out. Oh, I beg your pardon, mister. Are you the floor walker?
1: Whoever!
4: Will you please tell me where the jewelry counter is?
6: I can, but I won't.
4: Why not?
6: This is my lunch hour.
4: Your lunch hour?
6: Certainly. Do you think I always have mayonnaise on my carnation?
4: Now, wait a minute. I just want to find... Never mind. I'll find it myself. Wise guy, the counter's right in back of me.
5: How do you do, sir? May I help you?
4: Yes, yes. I'd like to look at a watch, please.
5: Is it for a man, a woman, or a dog?
4: A dog?
5: This is Beverly Hills, you know.
4: Well, I want a lady's rich wristwatch. Not a rich one, a lady's wristwatch. I don't know any dogs.
5: Well, let's see. Now, here's our new Senator McCarthy model. It has only one hand on it.
4: One hand? Well, how do you tell time?
5: Every hour it comes up and slugs you.
4: Well, it's cute, all right, but I'd like something a little more practical. Say, here's an awfully nice one. I think Mary would really like this.
5: That's $120.
4: Oh. With that fly speck, I thought it said 12.
5: They warned me about you. Put down that fly.
4: Now, look, miss.
5: Nice watch for $12.
4: Well, that's just what I want. I'll take it. Here's your money.
5: Thank you.
4: Oh, my goodness. I didn't mean to give you cash. I just opened a charge account.
5: Well, it's too late now. I already rang it up.
4: Well, all right. Say, this watch is a beauty.
5: Mm-hmm, it certainly is. And it has an unbreakable crystal. Here, try it out.
4: No, no. I'll take your word for it.
5: Go ahead. Take this little hammer and hit it.
4: No, no. I don't think I ought to, really.
5: Go ahead. That's why we keep this little hammer here.
4: Well, all right.
5: Shall I wrap it up now?
4: Wrap it up? You mean sweep it up. And give me back my $12.
5: Oh, I'm sorry, but I cannot return your money.
4: Oh, you can't. I'll get my money back if
5: just
4: I have to...
5: Just a moment. Oh, Mr. Nelson.
4: Oh, him again.
7: What is it, Miss Valley?
5: This man broke a watch with a hammer and he wants his money back.
4: Well, certainly I broke the watch, but she told me to.
7: She told you to?
4: Yes.
7: Well, haven't you got a mind of your own?
4: Well, certainly I have a mind of my own, but this young lady told me it was unbreakable.
7: Young? Why, she's 42 if she's a day.
4: We're not arguing about that. I want my money back.
7: Oh, give it to him, Miss Valance, before he bites somebody.
4: Yes.
5: Here you are. Boy, what a sore loser.
4: Well, it's certainly a fine store to do business with.
7: You walked in, Tallulah. Nobody dragged you.
4: Oh, quiet. Now, where did Mary go? Oh, there she is over there.
5: I'll take these suede gloves, please.
8: Yes, ma'am. That'll be $10.95.
5: Here you are.
8: Thank you. Say, aren't you Mary Livingston?
5: Yes.
8: You used to work at the May Company, didn't you?
5: Well, yes, yes, I did.
8: Well, don't you remember me? Blanche Nudnik?
5: Oh, yes. You sold garbage disposals.
8: That's right.
5: How come you left?
8: Oh, I had to quit. Sales girls were disappearing right and left. Anyway, Mary, since you left the May Company, you sure have gone up.
5: I've gone, but you've got your directions mixed.
4: Oh, Mary! Mary!
5: Yes, Jack? Did you get my present?
4: Not yet, Mary. I'm going to buy Don's present first, but I don't know what to get for him.
5: Why, Jack, I thought that was settled. Last night when we were all at Ciro's, you put your arm around Don and said... Donzie, you've been such a pal to me that this Christmas I'm going to give you a pair of diamond cufflinks.
4: Last night I had 4 glasses of sherry. I'm all right now, so where's the handkerchief count?
5: Well, you go on, Jack. I'll meet you back here in 50 minutes. What time is it now?
4: I don't know. I'll find out. Pardon me, can you tell me the time? Thank you. It's 3:00.
5: A clocker spaniel.
4: Yeah. See you later. Well, let's see. I'll get Don some handkerchiefs. Then for Phil...
9: Hiya, bud. Long time no see.
4: Huh? Oh, hello. Every time I go shopping, I run to that racetrack towel. Now, let's see. Where's the handkerchief department?
7: Pardon me, miss. Would you mind waiting on me, please?
9: Why, yes, sir. What can I do for you all?
10: Well, honey, child, you the same little gal waiting on me last year. You from Alabama, ain't you?
9: I sure am. Are you all from the South?
10: Am I all from the South? Honey, when I was born, the doctor held me up by my feet and slapped my little ham hock with a candid yam.
9: Well, heavens to Jefferson Davis, if it ain't little old Phil Harris.
10: Yeah, that's me. They purchased Louisiana because I was in it.
7: Now, let me see. What can I get for my wife? Have you any suggestions?
9: Well, here's something very beautiful in a sheer negligee, ankle length and trimmed with lace.
7: Hey, that looks all right. I'll take two of them and embroider them his and hers.
9: You mean you're going to wear one?
10: Yeah, I like to look nice around the pool.
9: For you in just a little old minute. Now, wait right here, Mr. Harris.
7: Yes, ma'am.
11: Oh, Mary. Mary.
9: Oh, here I am, Jack.
4: Say, Mary, I just thought of a wonderful gift for Don Wilson. You know, he's been playing a lot of golf lately.
9: I know, Jack. As a matter of fact, I gave him the golf bag.
4: Say, that's right.
9: And Phil gave him the clubs.
4: Well, Mary, the gift I'm thinking about will tie right in. Although, I don't know whether to give him a dozen or a dozen and a half.
9: Well, Jack, I think a dozen golf balls would be wonderful.
4: Golf balls? I was thinking about teas.
9: Oh, Jack, you wouldn't.
4: Well, Mary, it's the least I can do.
9: Not if you put your mind to it.
4: Yeah, that's what I'll give him, golf tees. Come on, let's take the elevator. The sporting goods apartment is on the mezzanine.
9: Wait a minute, Jack. You told me this morning you wanted to get something for little Stevie, the president of the Beverly Hills Beavers.
4: Oh, yes.
9: Well, here's the toy department.
4: Good. I think I'll try and get him a Buck Rogers gun.
9: Hey, Jack, look at that cute little toy gas station. It's got a grease rack and everything.
4: Well, you got it right this time, didn't you? Now, let's see. Where's the clerk?
9: Here he comes.
4: Oh, yeah.
12: There, welcome to Toyland. What can I do for you?
4: Look, I'm interested in a Buck Rogers gun for a little boy.
12: Well, I don't know if we got one, but here's a novelty that all the kids is crazy about. A chemistry set.
4: A chemistry set?
12: Yeah. You know, it's a science thing with a lot of chemicals.
4: Oh, you mean chemicals.
9: Take it, Jack. It'll make a beautiful Christmas present.
4: Mary, well, it's nice, all right, but I'm interested in a Buck Rogers gun.
12: Well, here's something the kids like. It's not only fascinating, but entertaining as well. A mama doll.
4: A mama doll? But this is for a little...
12: Look, I'll show you how it works.
4: Gee.
12: Ain't that the nuts?
4: Yeah, a mama doll is a lovely gift, but you see, I want something for a little boy.
12: So what? I used to have a mama doll when I was a kid, but me big brother broke it. And when I woke up the next morning, there was my poor little dolly with their head all smashed to pieces.
4: Well, I'm sorry about that.
12: Did I buy you a hanky?
4: Yes, here you are. Now, look, mister, what I really want is a Buck Rogers gun. If you haven't got it, just say so, and then I'll...
9: Oh, Jack, here's one. Isn't this what you want?
4: Yes, yes, that's it. Look, Mary, you just pull back the lever like this, and then... Gee, that's funny. Hey, mister, what's the matter with this? It doesn't work.
12: What's wrong with it?
4: Well, I just pulled back this lever and the spring snapped out of it.
12: You's broke it and you's is going to pay for it.
4: I am not going to pay for it.
12: You is too.
4: No, I'm not, and you can't hold me responsible.
12: Just a minute.

0: you again. What have you done now, little man?
1: I didn't do anything. I picked up this gun and it doesn't work.
2: The reason it don't work is because you broke it.
1: I did no such thing, did I, Mary?
3: No, you broke the mama doll.
1: I didn't break the mama doll. It was this guy's brother years ago.
0: Well, I woke up in the morning and poor little head was all smashed to pieces.
1: Now, look, Mr. Floorwalker, all I came in here for was the Buck Rogers gun. And if you haven't got one that works, I'll go someplace else.
0: You're not going until you pay for the one you built.
1: All right, I'll pay for it. Put it on my charger card. What a story. Saw a store like this. Come on, Mary. I want to get those golf tees for Don.
3: They're on the mezzanine. I'll wait for you here.
1: Okay. I'll take the elevator. See, all the elevators are up. Number 5 is coming down. I'll take that one.
4: Hey, Bud. Bud.
1: Oh, me?
4: Yeah. Come here a minute.
1: What do you want?
4: Where are you going?
1: Upstairs.
4: Which elevator are you taking?
1: Number 5.
4: Uh-uh.
1: What?
4: Take number 3.
1: Number 3?
4: It'll beat 5 to the top by 2.5 floors.
1: But number 5 is about to go up.
4: I know, but she's carrying too much weight.
1: Well, I don't know what to do. What about number 1?
4: Number 1 is a local. It can't go the distance.
1: Well, how about number 2?
4: Slow starter.
1: Oh, huh?
4: Now, be smart and take elevator number 3. Just look at the breeding.
1: The breeding?
4: It's out of General Electric by Otis.
1: Well, it really doesn't make any difference. I'm only Christmas shopping.
4: Well, okay. It's your dough.
1: I wonder where he gets his information.
3: Jack. Did you get what you wanted?
1: No, I haven't gone up yet.
3: Oh, come on, I'll go with you. Here's the elevator.
1: All right. I can get things settled. Mezzanine, please. Gee, that's funny, Mary. 4 guys running the elevator.
5: Second floor.
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8: Fourth floor. Lots of

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1: Fellas, please, look at I wanted the mezzanine. I asked for the mezzanine.
2: Fifth floor.
1: Fellas, look at the mezzanine. That's all. I want to buy some.
0: Balls, violins and pitcher chins, shovels, rakes and balls. Railroad spikes, lucky strikes, get them on this floor. Once you smoke a lucky strike, we're sure that you want more.
1: Look, boys, I want to finish shopping. Take me down to the mezzanine.
3: Going down.
0: Mezzanine, gasoline, alligator bags, coats and boats and billy goats and girdles if it sags.
1: Let us off, let us off.

0: Billy. Come on, I want to buy Don Wilson's gift and go home. Now, let's see. Where would we find
1: jingle
0: the golf
1: bells,
0: field?
1: Jingle bells, jingle bells, jingle all the way.
0: Well, hello, Mr. Kitzel.
1: Hello, Mr. Benny. Well, I see the Yule time is catching up with you. You too, Miss Livingston.
2: Yes. Are you doing your Christmas shopping, Mr. Kitzel?
1: Look at this arm loaded with bundles. The things I'm buying.
0: What's in that big package there?
1: Well, this is a beautiful fur coat, and I'm bringing it home to my wife.
0: Well, that's nice. What is it, fox or sable?
1: On the label, it's sable. In the box, it's fox.
0: I see.
2: Are you getting any other presents?
1: Yes, I'm also buying for the whole family a television set.
0: Oh, that's wonderful. There are a lot of good programs on now.
1: Yes, and I'm such a fan. Now I can stay home and watch Ed Solomon's Toast of the Town, yeah. Martin Cohen, Private Eye, Kukla, Fran, and Molly. But my favorite of all is Faye Edelson.
0: That's Emerson. Emerson.
1: Emerson Edelson. She sends me.
0: Well, I gotta finish my shopping. I hope you have a nice Christmas, Mr. Kitzel.
1: Thank you, and a happy note to you. You too, Miss Livingston.
2: Thank you, Mr. Kitzel.
0: To get that gift for Don. Oh, by the way, Mary, did you finish your shopping?
2: Yes, I just got my sister Babe a Max Factor makeup kit.
0: Max Factor? I thought you said you were going to get Babe a Lady Esther.
2: If we can just get her to look like Max, it'll be an improvement.
0: Maybe you're right. Come on, Mary, the sporting goods department is right over there.
2: Hey, look, here comes Don now.
0: Oh, yes. Hello, Don.
3: Hello, Jack, Mary.
0: Doing your Christmas shopping, Don?
3: Yes, Jack. And by the way, this morning I got your Christmas cards.
2: You mean card, don't you, Don?
3: No, cards. I bought 4 dozen.
0: Yes, yes, he gets a professional discount, you know. Well, Don, it's quite a coincidence running into you because I was just on my way to buy your present.
3: Oh, really? Jack, what are you getting me?
0: See if you can guess, Don.
3: Well, let's see. A sports shirt?
0: No.
3: Silk robe?
0: No.
3: Movie camera?
0: No.
3: Am I getting warm?
2: Like Admiral Byrd.
0: Mary, please. Keep guessing, Don.
3: Gold cufflinks.
0: No, no, no. Keep guessing.
3: Oh, Jack, you're such a tease.
2: That's it.
0: Mary. I want him to be surprised. I love to watch his big fat face light up on Christmas. Come on now, we haven't much time. See you later, Don.
3: Okay, bye.
4: Gee, I wish I knew what to buy my mother for a Christmas present.
5: For your mother?
4: Yeah. Oh, I know. I'll get her one of these. What size is this one?
5: 38.
4: No, that'll be a little too small. What size is this one here?
5: That's a 44.
4: Oh, that's fine. Put some bullets in it and wrap it up.
5: Yes, sir.
4: Send it to Mrs. Patrick Day and put a card in it saying, Merry Christmas, and be sure to listen to Dennis Day next Thursday night on Suspense.
5: Oh, you're going to be on Suspense?
4: Yeah, I've got so many shows now, I drive Hooper nuts.
5: Well, getting back to the gun, I'm a little reluctant to sell it to you. Does your mother know how to use a gun?
4: Oh, sure. She's a crack shot. Every morning she practices shooting an apple off my father's head.
5: No.
4: Yeah, she only missed once.
5: What?
4: Now it doesn't make any difference if Papa sits in front of me while I'm watching television.
5: I see. Now, is there anything else you'd like to buy?
4: Oh, yes, I'd like to get something for Jack Benny. Something very expensive.
5: Very expensive?
4: Yeah, the poor old man only has one show.
5: Oh, well, let's see if we can find something nice for him.
0: Well, here we are, Mary. Here's the sporting goods department. Now, I'll get Don's gift and we can go home. Oh, clerk.
6: Yes, sir?
0: I'd like to buy some...
6: Hey, your face looks familiar. Didn't I wait on you before?
0: I don't know. Now, I'd like to buy...
6: Now I remember you. Once you bought a pair of shoelaces from me.
0: Yes, yes. Now, I'd like to buy...
6: It was 5 years ago. You couldn't make up your mind whether to get plastic tips or metal tips.
0: Oh, are you the fellow?
6: Yes, I recovered, but my hair never did come back in. Now, what can I do for you?
0: Well, I'd like to buy some golf tees.
6: Golf tees? Certainly. Here you are.
0: Well, and they're gift wrapped, too.
6: Yes, and you'll find the celluloid tees are every bit as good as the wooden ones.
0: Oh. Are there two kinds?
6: I had to tell him yet.
7: Gee, I don't know whether to get the wooden ones or the celluloid ones.
6: Look, mister.
7: The wooden ones break easily, but then the celluloid...
6: Please, mister, don't do what you did with the shoelaces.
7: Huh?
6: I remember how you kept coming back. 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
7: 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Now, mister,
6: I... Plastic tips, metal tips, plastic tips, metal tips.
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0: For your enjoyment, here is the Phil Harris Alice Faye Show, written by Ray Singer and Dick Chevrolet, with Elliot Lewis, Walter Tetley, Robert North, Janine Roos, Ann Whitfield, Walter Sharp and his music, and yours truly, Bill Foreman. Like any true son of Dixie, Phil was brought up on stories about the glory of the South during the Civil War. By chance, he becomes an honorary officer of the Confederate Army. And in just a moment, we'll find out what cools off his hot Southern blood. 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Last night, Phil was honor guest at a freshman dance at UCLA. The dance was dedicated to the theme, "The South Will Rise Again." Phil was made an honorary colonel in the Confederate Army and given an officer's uniform. Phil has taken this seriously and is really living the part.
1: Honey, send the children in here with some old mint. I'm fixing to run off another batch of them juleps.
2: Oh, no, there goes old flannel mouth again. I wish he'd take off that Confederate uniform. He's been wearing it all morning.
3: That's nothing. He wore it to bed last night. Did you ever sleep with a cold saber against your back?
2: How long is he going to keep this up?
3: I don't know. Willie, why don't you go in and tell him how silly he's being?
2: I'm not going in there. Every time he sees me, he starts yelling, "It's General Grant!" He chases me around the room with his sword. Why don't you go in, Alice?
3: Oh, no thanks. He's liable to think I'm Fort Sumter and fire on me.
4: Oh, we'll go in, Mommy. Daddy wants us in there anyway.
3: Well, what for?
4: It's time for our cotton picking lesson.
2: Oh, sis, he's off his trolley. There's no cotton to pick around here.
4: Daddy took care of that. He lined up 3 dozen bottles of aspirin, and we have to pick the cotton out of them. Eddie insists that we talk with a southern accent all the time.
3: Oh, with a southern accent, huh? Well, if that's what he wants, we'll give it to him. But
1: oh,
3: good.
1: Oh, I wish I was in the land of cotton.
3: Here he comes. I now remember, let's all give him that southern
1: away,
3: accent as heavy as we can.
1: Look away, Dixieland.
5: Morning, folks. How y'all?
4: Well, shut my mouth if it ain't my little old pappy. It's old man Rib himself. Sure nothing, yuck, yuck.
1: Well, if it ain't my two little daughters, Harmony and Grits. Is my breakfast ready?
3: Why, it sure enough is. You just shuffle your little old feet into the little old kitchen and I'll fix your little old breakfast, you little old you.
1: Don't get hokey, Magnolia.
3: Well, all right, what do you want for breakfast?
1: Well, I'll tell you, ma'am. I'd like some chitlins, turnip greens, black-eyed peas, lox, and hush puppies.
3: What are hush puppies?
1: You don't know what hush... I'll thank you to pack your carpet bag and leave.
3: Bill, why don't you stop acting like a child? Take off that silly uniform.
1: Silly uniform? Magnolia?
3: Stop calling me Magnolia.
1: Very well. Lily Bell... The...

0: that's enough. I'm not going to stand for any more of this. Now, take the uniform off and forget the whole thing.
1: I will not. I'm proud of this uniform. Hey, I'll get that. You got to admit that I look very romantic in it.
2: Hiya, Curly.
1: Well, if it ain't Gaylord Ravenel, the riverboat gambler.
2: Alice, has he been shampooing his hair with sour mash again? Curly, what's that outfit you got on?
1: Oh, this? Oh, this is just my Confederate Army uniform.
2: I see. Got tired of wearing your Buck Rogers space suit, eh?
1: Please, Ravenel. This uniform is sacred.
2: Well, all right, Curly.
1: And another thing. In the future, I want you to address me by my military title. Colonel Beauregard Harris.
3: Yes, sir. Anything you say, sir. I await your orders, Hildegard.
1: Beauregard. B-O-W... B-U... D-A... You can call me Sam.
2: Curly, what brought this on?
0: Oh, he went to a UCLA dance last night, and they made him an honorary Southern colonel and gave him a uniform, and now he won't take it off.
1: Of course not. But you all being Northerners, you wouldn't understand.
3: Who's a Northerner? I'll have you know I'm from the South, too.
1: Yeah, but I'm from the deep South.
3: I'm from the deepest part. The Sooth.
1: The Sooth?
3: Yep. That's the real deep part. First comes the South, then the Sooth, then the Sooth.
1: Well, I'll be hornswoggled. I always thought that you were from the New. You know, that's where Alicia's from, the New.
0: Oh, no. No, I'm from the Nith.
1: The Nith?
0: Yes. That's the northernest part. Nooth, Nath, Nith.
1: All right. I'm talking about the real deep South, deep South. I spent many years in the southern tip of Texas.
3: That's nothing. I was born in a deeper part of the South than that.
1: Deeper than the southern part of Texas?
3: Si, senor. Buenos dias, you all.
1: Yeah, yeah.
3: Let's see you get further south than that.
0: All right, boys. Phil, you promised to go to the market for me. Will you please go?
1: All right,
0: now?
1: Honey, all right, I'll go. Come on, Remley, I want you to go with me.
3: Yeah, all right, Curly, Wait a minute. You ain't going in that uniform, are you?
1: And why not? This uniform is a badge of valor. I want everybody to see me in it. Now, come on, Remley, you can ride with me. I got my horse outside.
0: Phil.
1: All right, I'll take the car.
0: And you're taking that uniform off as soon as you get home.
1: Why?
0: Because we're going to the sponsor's house for dinner tonight.
1: Mr. Scott ain't going to mind if I wear my uniform, but if it'll make you happy, I'll call him later and ask him if he minds if I wear my uniform to dinner. Okay?
0: Okay.
1: Goodbye, Lilybell. Come on, Remley.
2: Hey, Curly, what is this Southern Revival binge you're on?
1: Well, I'm wearing this uniform because, well, gee whiz, it brings back memories of my childhood.
2: Mm-hmm.
1: All the things that I liked about the South.
2: You gonna tell me about it?
1: You can bet your banjo I am.
4: Come with me to Alabama. Let's go see my dear old mammy. She's frying eggs and broiling hammy. That's what I like about the South. Now there you can make no mistakey. Wear those nerves, I'm never shaky. Ought to taste that layer cakey. That's what I like about the South. She's got baked ribs and candied yams. 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Basement full of those berry jams. And that's what I like about the South. Hot cornbread and black-eyed peas. You can eat as much as you please. Cause it's never out of season. That's what I like about the South. Don't take one. Have two. 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

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He would rather sleep than eat, and that's what I like about the South. Every time I pass your door, you act like you don't want me no more. 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Gone on and on and on. Honey, when you tell me that you love me, then how come you close your eyes? Did I tell you about the place called Doo-Wah Diddy? It ain't no town, it ain't no city, it is awful small, but oh so pretty will do. What? Come here to criticize. I'm not here to sympathize, but don't tell me those no good lies, cause lying gal I do despise. You love me like I love you, send me 50. PDQ, roses are red, and violets are pink. I'm gonna get old 50, I don't care.

0: Hey, Remley. There's quite a crowd in this market. I never... Hey, Ram.
1: Hmm?
0: What's all that clanging?
1: Nothing. Just your sword banging up against the canned goods. Curly, do you have to wear your uniform? It looks ridiculous.
0: Don't be silly. I look resplendent in my uniform. Morning, miss. Hey, Remley.
1: Huh?
0: Look at him. Everybody's giving me them admiring glances. I'll bet you before... Morning, madam. Remley.
1: I didn't touch her. Your uniform scared her.
0: Poppycock. Everybody knows that this proud emblem of the Confederacy...
2: Pardon me, sir. I saw your southern uniform, and I thought you could help me.
0: Well, gladly, madam. What can I do for you?
2: I put a penny in the machine here, and nothing came out, and I want you to give me back my penny.
0: What are you asking me for? I don't work here.
2: Oh, I'm sorry. I thought you were a Dixie Cup demonstrator.
0: That's pretty bad. One thing I can't stand, it's a supermarket comic. Remley, breathe on her butter and melt it.
1: Curly, you're making a scene. Come on. Hey, there's Julius. Call him over and give him your order so we can get out of here.
3: Yeah. Boy! Oh, boy! Come over here!
4: I'm coming, I'm coming up! Oh, no! Drop the net!
0: Don't be funny, wise guy. No cracks.
4: What do you expect when you come in here wearing that tattletale gray underwear?
0: This ain't no underwear. It's my army uniform.
4: I knew it looks like underwear.
0: Julius, this is the uniform of the Confederate Army.
4: It is? Well, you ought to be ashamed of yourself, Sully, in the grand uniform of the Confederacy. This is an insult to us Southerners.
0: Yous is a Southerner?
4: You mean yous all can't tell?
0: Hey, Julius. Yous all can't tell, can we?
1: Hey, Julius, ain't you surprised to see me wearing a Confederate uniform?
4: Oh, no. Every customer I had this morning was wearing a Confederate uniform. Except for the three who were wearing their Julius Caesar suits.
0: All right. Well, don't you all want to know why I'm wearing it?
4: I know I'm going to get some kind of a cockamamie answer, but I'll ask you. Why are you wearing a Confederate uniform?
0: Well, sir, last night I went to a Southern rally, and they made me a full colonel.
4: That was last night. Why don't you forget it?
0: Why should I forget it? I'm still a colonel.
4: You're still full, too. Mr. Harris, why don't you lie down in the lettuce bin and sleep it off?
0: I ain't got nothing to sleep on. I'm serious. That is a thought, though, for the future. I can just see that gray coming up, too. Look, Julius, this uniform was given to me, and I'm entitled to wear it all the time because I am now a full-fledged colonel in the Confederate Army.
4: Mr. Harris, I'm happy for you. I'm proud of the honor that was conferred upon you. And I want to take this opportunity to say that it couldn't have happened to a nicer nitwit.
0: Look, will you just get my groceries and I'm going to take them with me?
4: An officer carrying groceries? Oh, no, sir. I couldn't allow it, sir. I shall deliver them myself.
0: Look, you don't have to.
4: Don't worry, sir. I'll get your supplies through the northern lines, even if it means losing me little life.
0: Will you just tell me what time you're going to deliver the groceries?
4: At midnight, sir. And you'll know how I'm coming if you'll watch the old church steeple.
0: Church steeple?
4: Yeah. One if by land and two if by sea. And I on the opposite shore shall be, ready to swim the icy river and deliver your bacon and your wife's goose liver.
0: Well, this is all I'm going to take. I ain't going no further. Listen, you deliver them groceries. Why couldn't I have gotten a goose liver? You deliver them groceries this afternoon, kid. Come on, Remley, let's get out of here.
1: Nice boy, huh, Curly?
0: Oh, lovely child, lovely. He's got all the charm of a charwoman's knee. Well, come on, let's get home. Hey, Remley, when we get home, remind me. I'm going to have to call Scott and find out if it's all right for me to wear this uniform.
1: Hey, Curly, that woman just leaving the market, isn't that Mrs. Scott?
0: Where? Hey, yeah, that's her. Hey, as long as she's here, I'll ask her. Oh, Mrs. Scott, yoo-hoo! Mrs. Scott, yoo-hoo! Mrs. Scott! Well, I guess she didn't see me.
1: I think she did. She's starting to run.
0: Well, then she must be in a hurry. Let's catch her. Come on. Mrs. Scott! Mrs. Scott, wait for me. Yoo-hoo! Mrs. Scott, I... Well, Frankie, she disappeared. Where'd she go?
1: She dived into that open manhole.
0: She did not. She must have jumped on that brewery truck that was passing. I wonder what her hurry was. Oh, well, I'll call the Scots when I get home.
1: All right.
5: Now, Cora, calm down. You've been hysterical ever since you came home from the mob. Now, what did you say you saw again?
6: I told you. I was just leaving the market when this wild man in a Confederate uniform gave a rebel yell and started to chase me. He was waving his sword and screaming.
5: He had a Confederate uniform and he... Cora, have you been nipping the cooking sherry?
6: You know I don't drink.
5: Maybe you've got a rusty bobby pin sticking in your head. Or perhaps your garter belt is too tight.
6: Clyde, there's nothing wrong with me. I tell you, I saw a man in a Confederate...
5: I heard you, and please stop saying it. Now, look, darling, you just relax, get plenty of rest, and you're going to be... Lie still, I'll get it. My mother warned me to check into her family background before I... Maybe I'd better give her the ink blot test. Hello?
0: Hello, Mr. Scott. This is Phil Harris.
5: I guess this is just one of those days. What do you want, Harris?
0: Well, Scott, I want to ask you something. When I come to dinner tonight, is it okay if I wear my Confederate uniform?
5: Well, is that all you... Your what?
0: My Confederate uniform.
5: I should have known. Harris, were you at the market today?
0: Oh, yeah, I saw your wife there, and I chased her all over, but I couldn't catch her. Gets pretty fast on her feet.
5: Harris, do you mind telling me one thing? Why are you wearing a Confederate uniform?
0: Because yesterday, Mr. Scott, I was made a colonel in the Army of the Confederate States of America.
5: Oh, brother. Old brittle brain has finally snapped.
0: You don't mind if I wear my uniform, do you?
5: No. Anything that'll make you happy.
0: Good. Then we'll be over around 7 o'clock.
5: Splendid. I'll be watching for your steamboat coming round the bend.
0: Bye.
5: Toot, toot.
6: Clyde.
5: Phil Harris. And Cora, I owe you an apology. There's nothing wrong with you. It's Harris who's flipped his lid.
6: You mean...
5: He's ripe for the Happy Academy. He's the Confederate soldier you saw today.
6: Oh, I should have known. Who else could it have been? Clyde, he's coming to dinner tonight.
5: And he's wearing his uniform.
6: He's liable to be dangerous. Call him and tell him not to come.
5: No. In his condition, we have to humor him. He wants to play Civil War, I'll play Civil War with him. He's going to wear a Confederate uniform, I'll wear a Union Army uniform. I'll go out and rent one.
6: Well, why go to all that trouble?
5: Because RCA Victor has a lot of money tied up in this screwball. He has a contract with us. We've got to keep him from going completely overboard until the end of the radio season. After that, he can be Hiawatha if he wants to.
6: Well, I'm not going to take any chances. If he gets dangerous, I'll be prepared. I'm going to call the psychiatric ward at the hospital and tell them to send a couple of men over, just in case.
5: That might be an idea. Tell them not to do anything, but to keep their eye on a man in a Confederate uniform.
0: Hey, Alice, you better hurry. It's getting late. It's almost 7 o'clock. We got to get started for the Scouts.
7: I'm ready, dear. And Phil, thanks for taking off that uniform.
0: Well, I got to thinking about it, and I figured it might look a little silly to the Scots. After all, they're Northerners. They might not understand. Besides, well, I don't want anything to upset Mr. Scott. He sounded a little peculiar on the phone.
8: What do you mean, Curly?
0: Well, he said something about watching out for a steamboat. And then when I said goodbye, he says, toot, toot.
8: I figured. I've been telling you right along the guy's nuts.
7: He is not. Now, come on, boys. Let's get over to the Scott's house.
9: Well, Cora, how do I look in my union officer's uniform? Rather dashing, don't you think?
6: Oh, Clyde, do you have to go this far? You're being silly.
9: Now, please, Cora, I know how to handle Harris. When you're dealing with a childish mind, you must do childish things.
6: But do you have to wear that awful beard?
9: Well, they sent it along with the uniform, so I might as well wear it and play the part to the hilt. And, Cora, help me out. No matter what Harris does, let's humor him. Just play along with me.
6: All right, I'll humor him. At my age, I have to play games with it.
9: Oh, that must be the showboat now. I'll answer it. How do you do, sir?
0: Hello, mister. Hey, Remley, we must have taken a wrong turn someplace. We're in Grant's tomb.
9: Don't you remember me, Colonel Harris? I'm Major Scott. We clashed in battle at Bull Run.
0: Remley, he's got a snoot full.
8: No, it isn't that, Curly. His trouble is up here. His picture power is out of focus.
0: Oh, he's getting a weak signal in the fringe area.
8: That's it.
7: Mr. Scott, do you feel all right?
9: Yes, but I'm a little disappointed. Colonel Harris, you told me you were going to wear your uniform. Why didn't you?
0: Well, if I'd have known that you were going to wear yours, I would have worn mine. And I'd have brought McCannon with me, and we could have bombarded each other. We got to keep them happy.
6: Who's at the door, Clyde?
9: It's Colonel Harris of the Confederate Army, dear.
10: Evening, ma'am.
6: Kitchy-coo! Kitchy-kitchy-kitchy-coo!
0: Kitchy-coo! Hey, Remley, here's another squirrel job.
8: A real cashew, shell and all.
7: Maybe we ought to go home and come back some other time.
9: No. Do come in. After all, your husband and I have to discuss the surrender terms.
0: Scotty, maybe we better go home and...
9: Well, what's the matter? You a sore loser? You don't have to get mad just because the North won.
0: Well, I ain't mad, but... Who won?
9: The North.
0: Oh, the propaganda some people swallow. Look, Clyde, I'd better straighten you out. I'll tell you what really happened. We had you licked at the Battle of Oprakakakama.
9: You don't know what you're talking about. Lee surrendered to Grant.
0: That's what you think.
9: I don't think I know. Look, our army was at Richmond. Come in. And our army had your army surrounded.
11: Pardon me, sir.
9: Not now. We've got a war to settle.
6: Well, who are you gentlemen?
11: We're from the city hospital psychiatric ward. We got a call to pick up a man in a Civil War uniform.
6: Oh, I'm glad you're here. He's starting to get violent. The man you want is...
11: We can see him, lady. Okay, Ulysses, get your coat and come back.
9: Who, me? You've got the wrong man. You were told to pick up a Confederate soldier. Can't you see I'm a Union soldier?
11: We know, Pop. You're a Confederate soldier, but you're in a Union uniform because you're a spy.
9: That's it. No! Cora, tell him!
6: This man is my husband. You see, this afternoon, I was chased by a Confederate soldier. And when I came home and told my husband...
11: He joined the Union Army so he could save you. Lady, you better get your coat, too.
6: There's nothing wrong with us. There's the man you want.
9: Who, me?
0: Ain't nothing wrong with me. You guys can't take me in. Only the military police can touch me.
11: And why can't we take you?
0: Because I'm a full colonel in the Confederate Army.
11: Hey, Joe, we ran into a nest of...
6: Get your hands off him.
7: Now get your hands off him. That man is my husband.
11: And who are you, dear? Betsy Ross?
7: I'm Alice Faye.
11: This one thinks she's a movie star. Come on, all of you, get outside and get in the wagon.
12: Wait a minute. Just a minute. There's nothing wrong with these people. I can vouch for them.
11: Well, you seem to be the only sane one here. What's your name, sir?
12: Frank Remley.
11: That does it. Won't you join us?
12: What for? I only said my name was Frank Remley.
11: I know. Nobody in his right mind would admit that.
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1: Andy, wake up. Won't you please open your eyes?
2: Oh, me. What's going on here?
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0: Tonight, our story opens in the auditorium of the Lodge Hall, where a celebration is in progress in honor of Andy for his long service to the Lodge. He's one of the few early members still active. Right now, the Kingfish is on the platform before the members, completing a speech of tribute. Andy is sitting on the stage right in back of him.
1: And so, fellow members, I am proud to pay tribute to our brother here on the platform, Mr. Andrew H. Brown, who has been in our lodge for 20 years. Before Mr. Brown applied for membership with our lodge, the census of opinion was that Andy was a bum. He didn't have no money. He didn't have no business. He never knowed where he was going to sleep from one week to the next. Now, let's look at him now and the progress that he has made in the last 20 years. Today he is, I would say, well, he is a... That is a... Well, he's a fine, healthy-looking man. That's it. So, Brother Andrew, on behalf of the membership, we present you as a token of our esteem this brand new, genuine electric clock, which set us back $8.50.
2: Thank you, brothers, for this beautiful electric clock. It has done touch me. I don't know what to say, but I feel sure that you brothers would like to know my life's history, taking it right from where I was born up to today, year by year. I was born in a little town in Georgia. We lived in a sort of a farmhouse.
3: That was some speech that Andy made last night. I bet he must have talked for 2 hours.
1: Yes, Amos, I tell you, I stayed till he was 18 years old, then I left. How long did you stay, Fluky?
4: Well, I stayed till he was 24, and that's about all I could take.
3: I wonder how long Andy spoke there.
4: Well, I tell you, that boy really get carried away with himself, don't he?
1: Yeah, you're right, Fluky. When I hear Andy get wound up and go into a thing like it done last night, sometimes I wonder if this country ain't making a mistake by having freedom of speech.
3: Well, the trouble with Andy is...
2: Good morning, gentlemen. Good morning.
1: Well, hello there, Brother Andy.
3: Hiya, son.
2: Fluky, get out the way there a second, will you? I want to plug this clock in there and set it up on my desk.
4: Yes, Mr. Andy.
2: This show is a nice clock you boys gave me last night for my 20 years anniversary.
1: Oh, yeah. Now, Andy, you got to spin that little wheel in the back of it to get it started.
2: Yeah.
4: Well, don't seem to go. Let's see if you got it plugged in tight here. Yeah, the plug is in good.
3: Yeah, that's funny.
2: A clock that won't run. I wonder what she gets if you was only in the lodge 10 years.
3: Well, I can't understand it. That's an $8.50 clock. It ought to work.
2: Well, I got it plugged in and I done turned the starter. What else can you do?
4: Say, fellas, you know I as a scientist, I could take it over to my laboratory and smack it a couple of times with a hammer.
3: Hey, wait a minute. I just found this paper in the box that the clock come in. It's a lifetime guarantee. Look here, listen to this. It say here, this clock guaranteed for life against all defects due to faulty material or workmanship. And it's signed by the Wilton Clock Company.
1: Come on, Andy. I'll take you over to the store where we bought it, and we'll show him this guarantee. He got to give us satisfaction.
5: Kingfish, I know you bought the clock here, but it was the last one I had in the store.
1: Yeah, but don't you see the clock don't work?
2: Yeah, and there's a lifetime guarantee that come with the clock.
5: Listen, boys, that's the manufacturer's guarantee. And it so happened that the Wilton Clock Company is right here in New York. Why don't you take it down after them? You can get some quick action.
1: Andy, that looked like the best thing to do. Maybe we can get Lightning to drive us to the Wilton Clock Company and Amos's taxicab.
2: Right. Let's go.

0: This must be the place that say the Wilton Clock Company up there.
1: Yeah, this is it, all right.
2: All right, you wait here, Lightning. This ain't gonna take long.
0: All right, sir, so I'll wait here for you.
2: Say, this sure is a big plan they got here.
1: Yeah, must take a lot of equipment to turn out clocks that don't run.
2: Well, Andy, I think that...
3: Halt!
2: That soldier can't be talking to us.
1: No.
3: Halt or I'll shoot!
2: That's us.
4: What do you want? This is a war plant.
1: Well, ain't this the Wilton Clock Company?
4: Yes, but it's been converted into a war production of precision instruments.
1: Oh, yeah, that's it, huh? Well, you see, Mrs. Soldier, the reason we done come down here is that I got a Wilton clock that don't work and it's got a lifetime guarantee on it.
2: Come on, Andy, let's get out of here. The lifetime guarantee don't mean much if they're going to shoot you on the way in now. Let's get...
1: wait a minute, Kingfish, wait. The company must stand back of their clocks here. They must still do that. Mister, ain't there nobody in there that I could get satisfaction from?
4: Well, Mr. Wilton is still running the plant. I guess you could see him.
1: Yeah, well, thank you, mister. We'll be right with you. Kingfish, we better tell Lightning we'll be a little longer.
2: Look, Andy, why don't we take the clock back to the Harlem store there and exchange it for something else? I don't like the idea of going into a place where everybody ready to shoot at you. Let's do that.
1: Oh, don't be silly. Wait a minute. Hey, Lightning. We just want to tell you that we're going to be in this place a little longer than we think we was.
0: Well, what did you come back for, Miss Annie?
1: Well, to tell you what I just told you.
0: Well, that seemed like a waste of time. Wouldn't it have been quicker if you would have went in there in the first place instead of coming back here to tell me that you're going to be longer than you think you was in the first place?
2: Lightning, this place here is a war plant now.
1: Yeah.
0: Well, if you gotta get a clock fixed, then why does you want to go to a war plant?
1: We is gonna rob the war plant, Lightning, but don't tell nobody.
0: Wouldn't that be dishonest?
1: Oh, Lightning. Come on, Kingfish, come on.
2: You know, 10 years ago, I would have swore that Lightning couldn't get no dumber, but he done fooled me.
4: All right, fellas, we go right down this walk here. It's not far. Follow me.
2: Yeah, sir.
1: Yeah, thank you, sir. Thank you.
5: Ralph, I think you've done a wonderful job on this altitude device.
6: Well, thank you, Mr. Wilton.
5: I think if it's successful, it'll be the most important development of the year in combat aviation. The beauty of it is that it can be used on those big B-17 flying fortresses or on the P-38 Lightnings.
6: I think they're going to try it out on the P-38 Lightnings first. The principle's very revolutionary, too. The secret of the whole instrument, the actual heart of it, is these two little screws right here. They're made out of that new highly sensitive metal that we developed right here in the lab.
5: Well, I don't have to caution you about guarding all this very carefully, Ralph.
6: I should say not, Mr. Wilton. Now, these are the only two metal screws of this type in existence, and this is the only set of plans, so believe me, I'm taking no chances. Did you say that altimeter clock is on the way?
5: Yes, it should be here any minute now.
6: Oh, good, then I can finish this thing up.
5: I better check with Benson out front on that.
7: Benson speaking.
5: Benson, this is Mr. Wilton. I'm expecting a couple of men with a new type altimeter clock for those new pursuit planes. You send them back to my office as soon as they arrive.
7: Yes, sir.
5: Oh, by the way, these men are supposed to put some finishing touches on this altimeter clock when they get here.
7: Oh, then I suppose you want them to put on coveralls, as usual.
5: Certainly. You know our rules.
7: Yes, Mr. Wilton. Goodbye.
5: Oh, say, Ralph, come down to my office for a minute. I'll show you our new assignment.
6: Right over to this window, fellas. Oh, Mr. Benson.
8: Yes?
6: These two men want to see somebody. Will you take care of them?
8: Okay, Sentry. What was it you men wanted?
1: We want to see Mr. Wilton. We got a clock here.
8: Oh, yes, yes. I know all about it.
1: You do?
2: You sure do get around, don't it, Andy?
8: Come in through this gate here, please.
1: Yeah, I guess the man at the store must have phoned down and told him about it.
8: All right, you can take off your clothes right here.
1: Yeah, well, I... excuse me for protruding, but... did you say something about taking off your clothes?
8: That's right. Can't go in the plant with those clothes on.
1: Well, ain't it liable to be a little drafty in there, Mooser? Yeah, this is just a clock factory, ain't it? You ain't running no Turkish bath or nothing on the side, is you?
8: Now, look, I haven't got time to argue with you. Before you can go back in that plant, you've got to put on coveralls.
1: Coveralls? Look, Mooser, we don't want to seem pig-headed about this thing, but the only reason we is here...
8: I know why you're here, and you've got to put on those coveralls.
1: Just to see Mr. Wilton, huh?
8: That's right.
1: You know, Kingfish, the more I hear about this fellow Wilton, the more I sees why the clock won't run.
2: Yeah.
1: Say, Mooser, when we get all fixed up here, what does we do and where does we go to find Mr. Wilton?
8: You go straight down to the end of the passageway, turn left, and it's the first door.
1: Thank you.
9: Yeah. Well, we might as well get started, yeah. Get off my coat. You know something, Kingfish? Taking revenge of a lifetime guarantee ain't as easy as a lot of people think it is.
1: Well, this is the end of the passageway. Did he say turn right or left, Andy?
9: Seemed to me he say left. No, right.
1: Yeah, that's it, right.
9: Yeah.
1: We turn down here. Then he say the first door. Well, this is it right here.
9: Ain't nobody here.
1: Well, we just better wait around. Miss Wilton most likely be back in a second.
9: Yeah, this don't look like much of an office. Look more like a workroom. Hey, say, I could use them things right there.
1: Oh, what's that, Anna?
9: Those two little screws there. Yeah, the looking glass in my bathroom is coming loose.
1: Well, go ahead, Anna. Take them if you can use them. They don't want them.
9: Yeah, they ain't got no use for them. I think this size here is 10 for a nickel in the dime store.
1: Yeah, slip them in your pocket there. They must have millions of them.
9: Sure.
1: See, I was just thinking, we liable to be in here a little while yet before we changes our clothes and gets out of here. Maybe we better send Lightning a note and tell him what we're doing so he won't get jumpy out there.
9: Yeah, that's right. Let's write him a note and we can get somebody to take it out to him.
1: Yeah, here's a pencil here. Guess I use this piece of paper here.
9: Hey, wait a minute. Ain't there something on that paper, Kingfish?
1: Oh, just a bunch of lines. Look like some guy been doodling with a pencil instead of doing his work. One side is blue and... Oh, it's white on the back. I'll write on the back of it.
9: Yeah.
1: I'll say here, Lightning.
8: Mm-hmm. What are you men doing here? You know these men, Ralph?
6: Why, no, but I know they have no business in this laboratory.
1: Well, you see, mister...
8: What are you doing with those plans? Guard!
6: The screws are missing, too.
9: Well, listen, mister. The only reason we come down here is this.
7: Did you call me, Mr. Wilton?
8: Yes. I think we have a couple of dangerous men here.
9: Oh.
8: Watch them. I want to go through their pockets.
1: Oh, look, mother, we ain't doing nothing. The reason we come down
8: here... Here are the screws. They were in his pocket.
6: It's lucky we got back in time. We'd been a minute later, both the plans and the screws would have been gone.
8: And look what they've got written on the back of these plans. Lightning.
6: Yeah.
8: They even knew these plans were for that plane.
1: Oh, wait a minute, Mother. That ain't a plane. That's a man.
9: Yeah, listen, we was just...
8: I don't know what you two are up to, but this is certainly a matter for the FBI. Guard?
7: Yes, sir?
8: Take these two men to FBI headquarters. And I hope they get what they deserve.

0: they've got Andy and the Kingfish down at FBI headquarters. The FBI agents are giving them a complete examination and taking them through a routine checkup before bringing them in for questioning.
1: I think that's everything on that, Harris. Brown's weight, 205, height, 5 feet 11 and a half.
2: Right. Stevens, 191, 6 foot. All right, boys, you can put your shirts on.
3: You know, Andy, I'm getting mighty sick of putting my clothes on and off here.
4: Yeah, we should have come out in our bathrobes today.
1: All right, Harris, take him over to fingerprinting.
2: All right, give me a hand. Just relax, I'll do it.
4: Look, mister, you don't have to take no fingerprints. We is innocent. We was just trying to check on a lifetime guarantee. Honest we was. We wouldn't do nothing to hurt the United States government.
5: Yeah, so that's right, mister. Look, I got an American flag right here in my buttonhole.
4: Yeah, mine is in my other suit.
1: Turn them around now. I want to get a profile.
4: Mister, you ain't got to take our pictures.
5: Nobody believes us, but we ain't done nothing wrong.
4: Yes, sir. We, I'm pleading with you, mister. Won't you please believe that I ain't, wait a minute.
1: What's the matter?
4: My left profile on the side there is much better.
1: Oh.
6: What did you find?
2: Nothing, Chief. Their records are as clean as a whistle.
6: Well, you know, there's always a first time. This is the complete file. Fingerprints, pictures, and everything, huh?
2: That's right.
6: All right, bring them in.
2: Yes, sir. Come in here, you men.
7: Yes, sir. Yes.
5: We coming. Yeah.
6: Sit down.
4: Yeah. Mister, we've been trying to tell all your assistants here that they is making a mistake.
5: Yeah, sir. Just like I say, mister, I wouldn't do nothing to hurt the government. I was a patriotic man. I was one of the earliest American settlers in our apartment house. I wish you luck.
6: All right, but look, try to remember that you're... Hello?
8: Hello, Chief. We picked up those three fellas from Harlem. You know, friends of the men you've got inside there.
6: Oh, yes. I want to question them. I'll be right out.
4: Mister, you don't really think that we meant to steal that stuff in the workroom there, do you?
6: Well, frankly, boys, I don't. But we've got to make these routine investigations to make sure. Pardon me a moment.
4: Yeah, well, that's a relief. We'll wait right here.
6: How do you do, man? My name is Hood. I'm in charge here. Hennessy, do you get their names?
9: Yes, that's Amos Jones. That's Henry Van Porter. This fellow they call Lightning. Man we thought was a plane.
6: Mm-hmm. And you're friends of Brown and Stevens, is that right?
10: Yes, sir. To tell you the truth, they is our best friends, mister.
11: Yes, we's known them for many years. And if there's any information you want, we would be only too happy to divulge it.
6: I see. Well, what about you? You're the fellow that drove them down to the plant, aren't you?
10: Yes, I'm the fellow that drove them down to the plant in the taxi cab.
6: Mm-hmm.
10: While I was waiting for them, they never did come out. And I waited for 2 hours for them.
6: Mm-hmm.
10: And then I whizzed on home.
6: I see. Well, tell me, what do you know about these men as far as their reputations go?
10: Well, mister, I tell you the truth, I know they're liable to get into a little scrape now and then like anybody's liable to do, but I can tell you this, that they would never do anything against the federal government. I know it's that.
11: Why, certainly not. From my own personal contact with them, I know that they has always felt that crime was in bad taste.
10: I don't know what they accused them, mister, but I sure it must be some mistake around here.
6: Mm-hmm. In other words, you men all feel positive that Stevens and Brown would do nothing against the law.
10: Yeah, sir. I would swear to that.
6: Mm-hmm.
10: Yeah, sir. Except for one thing, but... Well, I guess I better not say nothing about that, though.
6: Well, what is it? Remember, you've got to tell the truth here.
10: Well, I wouldn't want... I wouldn't like for you to repeat this, because... Mrs. Brown told me not to say nothing about it.
6: Mm-hmm.
10: But when he left the cab, he said he was going in to rob a war plant.
6: Oh, now we've got something to go on.
4: Mister, you said a while ago you figured we was innocent.
5: Yeah, mister, believe us. Please believe us. We wasn't going to steal nothing.
6: Have you got that lie detector all attached, Tennessee?
2: Yes, sir.
4: Take this thing off me, will you please, mister? Take it off. I'll tell you the truth.
6: Brown, I'm going to ask you some questions. And if you don't tell the truth, this lie detector will show just when you're lying.
5: Wait a minute, mister. That ain't fair. This lie detector don't know nothing about the kids.
6: This machine records your emotional reactions. And no matter how hard you try to conceal your feelings, you can't fool it. This machine transposes your emotional vibrations into sound. I'll turn it on now. In other words, when you lie, you'll hear the hum rise. All right, here's the first question. Your true name is Andrew H. Brown. Is that right?
4: Yes, sir.
6: Have you ever used any other name?
4: No, sir.
6: Why did you try to steal those plans?
4: Well, I didn't try to steal them, Mr. Honest. I didn't, honest.
5: Well, I didn't hear no rise in the hum, mister.
4: Of course not. I never told a lie in my life.
6: You haven't, huh?
5: Mister, you must have a short circuit in there someplace.
6: Mr. Brown, I'm interested in your source of income. Just what is it that you do to earn a living?
4: Well, I as in partners with the Kingfish here.
6: And what does he do for a living?
4: Well, just about the same as me.
6: All right, what do you both do then?
4: Oh, well, we works hard all the time, if that's what you mean. I mean by that, pretty hard.
5: Mother, is that machine insinuating that my friend is lying?
6: Doing more than insinuating.
5: Andy, pull yourself together there, son.
6: Brown. Do you still maintain you just went inside that factory to get a clock fixed?
4: Yes, sir.
6: And you expect me to believe that?
4: Oh, mister, I just hope that someday your clock goes bad and you got a lifetime guarantee.
6: But you did go in to rob that war plant, didn't you?
4: No, sir.
6: Doesn't seem to be any reaction. Brown, I wonder if you could be an innocent accomplice in this thing.
4: Yes, sir. I'd be glad to.
5: And I'd be glad to be an innocent accomplice, too. Remember, I was his partner.
6: No, you don't quite understand. What I mean is it possible that this so-called friend of yours, the Kingfish, is the mastermind and is just using you for a tool?
5: Now, wait a minute.
6: Brown, have you ever known the Kingfish to do anything dishonest?
5: Oh, hold it, Andy. Hold it.
6: What's the matter?
5: Andy, before you answer that question, I want you to calm yourself down there. I want you to get your emotions leveled off as smooth as a pool table.
6: All right, answer the question. Have you ever known the Kingfish to do anything dishonest?
4: Well...
5: I didn't hear nothing.
6: I did.
4: Well, what I was going to say is, I know the Kingfish is honest, all right. Well, that is, I think he is. Well, what I mean is, he's honest most of the time. But that is to say, he honest at least half of the time. Look, mister, maybe we better get off this question before we blows a fuse here.
5: Yes, sir, mister, I'm going to tell you, that machine there is just naturally suspicious.
6: Listen to me, young man. Did the Kingfish take you into that plant to steal those plans?
4: No, sir, absolutely not.
6: I see. Hennessy, what does the chart show?
7: No guilty reaction on any of the key questions, sir.
6: Well, boys, I guess you've been telling the truth about the clock. Looks like we're up the wrong street.
5: You mean that we can go, mister?
6: Yes, I'm sorry about this, but we have to check into these things. I guess you were pretty sore at me there for a while, but, well, I'm not such a bad guy, am I?
4: Oh, no, sir. I think you is a swell fella. I tell you, Amos, I'm going to split this whole thing wide open and let people know what's going on here in this country.
7: Well, now, take it easy, Andy.
4: Take it easy, nothing. I gets electric clock with a lifetime guarantee. The clock don't work. I try to get it fixed and nearly end up in the electric chair.
7: Andy, will you please calm down?
4: Listen, I has done already writ a letter to President Roosevelt telling him how his citizens is going to be getting pushed around.
7: Oh, now, look, Andy. President Roosevelt don't handle things like that.
4: Yeah, well, somebody in the government ought to do something about it. What is I paying all these taxes for that I would pay if I was paying any?
7: Andy, what did you write to President Roosevelt?
4: Well, you see, all this happened because the clock didn't work in the first place. So I writ him that he ought to see that the clock companies make good clocks with good wire in them and good cogwheels and good everything else.
10: Oh, I don't think you ought to have done that, Andy.
4: Well, why not? Like I say, if that clock would have worked in the office this morning, it would have saved everybody a lot of trouble. Oh, wait a minute. Come in, Lightning. What'd they say, Lightning?
10: Well, Mr. Andy, I took the clock over to the electric company, and they say there ain't nothing wrong with the clock as you.
4: Me?
10: Yeah, you ain't paid your bill for 2 months, and your electricity been turned off.

sure that you don't miss the Amos and Andy show next Friday night at this same time when the Kingfish and Andy get into a fancy mix-up at a masquerade ball. Our program is broadcast to our armed forces everywhere. This is Harlow Wilcox. And before I say goodnight, here's one more thing. 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
1: Another cup of Maxwell House coffee, George?
2: 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Pour me a cup, Gracie. Maxwell House is always good to the last drop.
1: And that drop's good, too.
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0: with yours truly, Bill Goodwin, the music of Meredith Wilson and his orchestra, and our happy postman. 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Maxwell House, the coffee that's always good to the last drop. Well, this is a very special day in the Burns home. It's George's birthday. But the little man is far from festive. Only Gracie remembered the great occasion, and he's pretty upset about it.
1: Happy birthday, dear.
2: You've been saying that all morning. So far, you're the only one who said it. Here it is noon, and not one card or telegram or phone call have I gotten.
1: But, darling, weren't you pleased when you went into the bathroom this morning and found the little surprise I fixed for you?
2: Well,
1: not many wives would think of squeezing toothpaste on the floor to spell out birthday greeting poopsie boy.
2: No, not many.
1: Of course, it spoiled the effect a little when your foot slipped in the greetings and you fell right on the boopsie.
2: Yes.
1: But the feeling was there.
2: It still is.
1: Happy birthday, dear.
2: Yeah, happy, happy, happy. What's the use, Gracie? I'm just a nobody.
1: Oh, don't say that, George. Why, you're one of the greatest men this country has ever produced.
2: Oh, sure. I'm another Lincoln.
1: Well, you could be. What did Lincoln do? He went to Gettysburg and he made a speech.
2: So?
1: So you go to Pittsburgh and make a speech. It's a bigger city.
2: Yes, more people. Look, I don't ask to be another Lincoln, but I would like one person to wish me a happy birthday.
1: A happy birthday, dear.
2: Now I'm famous. Now everybody knows me.
1: Yeah.
2: Yes.
1: Well, don't you worry, dear. Before I'm through, they'll celebrate your birthday. Just like they do Lincoln's and even George Washington's.
2: You'll make me as great as Washington.
1: Well, sure. All he did was become the father of his country.
2: That I can't handle.
1: Well, why not? Crosby almost made it.
2: Gracie, everything I say, you try to make a mountain out of it. I don't expect them to close the banks and shoot firecrackers on my birthday. Lincoln and Washington were great presidents.
1: Well, you could be someday if you got started. Well, why don't you run for Congress?
2: I don't know what a congressman does. If I got elected, I would just sit there and twiddle my thumbs.
1: And you say you don't know what congressmen do.
2: Gracie.
1: Happy birthday, Senator.
2: Oh, stop that. I tell you, I'm just a forgotten man. Nobody knows it's my birthday.
1: Oh, now don't say that, George. Oh, here comes Bill up the walk. I'll bet he remembers.
0: Well, hi, Burnses. George, I just dropped in to congratulate you.
1: You see?
2: Well, I'll be done. You remember what day this is?
0: Well, how could I forget? Everyone in radio celebrates this day.
2: Well, thanks, Bill.
0: Yes, sir, George, it was just 6 years ago today that you hired me.
1: This is George's birthday.
0: It is?
1: Well, yes. This is the day George Burns came into the world. And I think the bank should close and the school should close and everything in the country should close.
0: Well, now, wait, Gracie. Sure, it was a calamity, but let's not give up.
2: Well, Roland, now, the comedian is here.
1: Bill, I meant that this should be a national holiday. George's birthday should be the same as Lincoln's.
0: Well, it only missed by a couple of years.
2: A tune on your violin, Mr. Benny.
1: Bill, you'll be
2: working
1: sorry you talk
2: Rochester
1: like this.
2: Rochester is not easy.
1: Bill.
0: Yes, Grace.
1: I said you'll be sorry you talk like this when Judge becomes famous.
0: You think he'll make it, Gracie?
1: Well, everyone thinks so. Even perfect strangers can't understand why he has

0: it yet. They look at him and say, wonder what's holding that man up.
1: The longer you look, the more you wonder.
0: Yeah, exactly. Mm-hmm. All George needs is a break, and he'll be famous.
2: Famous, my foot. Even Bill, my best friend, didn't know it was my birthday.
0: Well, maybe Bill's not good on dates.
1: Oh, I wouldn't say that.
2: Brother.
1: You know, ever since I got into pictures, I've been sort of a ball of fire with the women.
0: Well, there you are. You're famous with women because you got a break.
1: Well, Gracie, I don't think it's my break so much as my clutch.
2: This is disgusting.
0: Happy birthday.
2: I know I'm happy. As gay as a lark.
0: Oh, there's someone at the door now. I'll bet they've come to congratulate you.
2: Oh, sure.
3: Good afternoon, Mrs. Mern.
0: Oh, hello, Mr. Postman. Do you know what day this is?
3: Indeed, I do. It's Thursday, September the 19th, A.D.
0: 1900. Oh, no. I don't mean that. This is my husband's birthday.
3: Really?
0: Mm-hmm.
3: Well, congratulations, Mr. Burns. You don't look a day older.
1: I don't?
3: No. But then I don't see how you could.
1: A comedian in uniform. Have you got any birthday cards or packages or anything for me?
3: Not a thing but a magazine, Mr. Burns.
1: Boy, am I famous. I'll see you later, Gracie. I'm going down to the cigar store.
0: Happy birthday, dear.
1: Nuts.
0: You know, my husband is a little upset, Mr. Postman. Nobody remembered his birthday.
3: Oh,
0: and it's a shame because he's a great man. I think he's as great as Columbus.
3: At my house, it's just the opposite. My wife thinks she's Columbus and I'm the ocean.
0: Really?
3: Yes. Every night she sails into me.
0: Well, I'm sorry your wife doesn't love you the way I love George. Oh, if he could only do something spectacular. Something that would attract the attention of the world. Like discover a new medicine, or a new continent, or a vacant apartment.
3: That's expecting the impossible. Well, I'll be running, Mrs. Burns. Here's your magazine. Oh, there's a fascinating article in it about sending rockets to the moon.
0: You mean they actually are ready to send rockets to the moon?
3: Oh, certainly. All they're waiting for is someone to volunteer for the first ride.
0: Hmm. Mr. Postman, the first man to go to the moon will be pretty famous, won't he?
3: The world will be at his feet. That's quite a trip, you know. 240,000 miles.
0: As the crow flies?
3: I don't know. My wife has never been there. Well, goodbye, Mrs. Burns. Remember, keep smiling.
0: I better take a look at this article. My goodness. Fame and fortune await the man who volunteers for first rocket trip to moon. Yo, Bill! Bill, come here!
1: Yeah, what is it, Gracie?
0: Oh, Bill, I've got a wonderful idea. George is going to be the most famous man in the world.
1: Oh, Gracie, stop knocking yourself out. Whatever he does, people won't know George from the man in the moon.
0: Exactly what I've got in mind.

0: When the Moon Comes Over the Mountain. Gee, Meredith, it must be 15 years since Kate Smith first sang that song.
1: All of that, Bill, and it's been a favorite with millions of Americans ever since, including folks who've never been closer to a real mountain than the plains of Kansas or the canyons of New York.
0: Which only goes to prove that mountains have a magic appeal for all of us, Meredith. And that's not surprising, because from the Great Smokies and the Alleghenies out east to the Rockies and the coastal ranges of the west, our mountains are a mighty thrilling and exciting part of the American scene. And you know, in its own way, Maxwell House Coffee is a very real part of the American scene, too. For here in this land where coffee is a national drink, it's a fact that Maxwell House is America's favorite coffee, bought and enjoyed by more people than any other brand at any price. Across the nation, it's Maxwell House wherever you go. Now, it's flavor, of course, that tells this popularity story. The rich, vigorous Maxwell House flavor that results from the masterful blending of these premium, highland-grown Latin American coffees. Manizales for mellowness. Medellin's for richness. Other fine coffees for vigor. And Bucaramanga's for full body. All of which mean great coffee at its flavor peak. So, friends, why not enjoy the best in coffee drinking pleasure? It's yours for just a fraction of a penny more per cup than you'd pay for the cheapest coffee sold. Just say Maxwell House, the coffee that's always good to the last drop.

0: birthday, dear.
1: Happy birthday. Even my own family didn't remember it was my birthday.
0: Oh, just wait till I make you famous.
1: Not even a card for my brother in Akron.
0: While you were gone, I read a very interesting article about the moon, dear.
1: My own brother, who wore my suits when I outgrew them.
0: You know, the moon has lots of advantages as a place to live.
1: Not a word for my brother in Brooklyn, either.
0: For instance, the days up there are 2 weeks long. Think what that would do for your golf game. You could start playing in the morning and be out of the rough the very same day.
1: My own brother, who wore my suits when my brother in Akron outgrew them.
0: And then there's no gravity up there. Something that weighs 20 pounds here on Earth only weighs 4 pounds on the moon. What a place to buy meat, huh?
1: And no birthday greetings from my sister in San Diego, either.
0: The first man to go there will be world famous, you know.
1: My own sister, who wore the pants of my suits when my brother in Brooklyn...
0: Well, with all that's in its favor, wouldn't you like to go to the moon? George.
1: And my young... Huh?
0: I said, wouldn't you like to go to the moon?
1: Go to the moon?
0: Mm-hmm.
1: Oh, sure, sure. Can't wait to make the trip.
0: Good.
1: Always wanted to live there. Buy round-trip tickets. We'll save money.
0: Yeah, oh, dear. I'm so glad you feel that way. Happy birthday, Buck Rogers.
1: What?
0: I'll see you later, dear. I've got a little errand to do.
2: You're quite sure, Mrs. Burns, that your husband wishes to volunteer to go to the moon in our rocket?
0: Oh, I'm positive. He's simply dying to go.
2: Mm-hmm. Then, in the name of the American Rocket Society, I accept that brave man's offer. We'll launch the rocket tomorrow.
0: Oh, now, this will make him famous, won't it?
2: Famous? Madam, within an hour, every newspaper in the country will carry your husband's name in headlines.
0: That's it. I want the name George Burns on every tongue. I want George Burns to be famous.
2: Oh, don't worry. He will be.
0: Oh, I can see the headlines now. Gracie Allen's husband flies to moon.
2: Yes, yes. I'll call the radio network so the top news commentators can get this on the air immediately.
3: Strange news tonight. Ah, yes, for years they wanted to send a man to the moon in a rocket, and now they're sending George Burns. And tonight people are saying, is that the same as sending a man? Well, your guess is just as good as mine.
4: Good evening, friends. Well, there's a remarkable development in the news. A development which I'd like to point out particularly. George Burns is making the most extraordinary trip. No, he's not going to Russia in a carrier. Oh, no. No, he's going to the moon in a rocket. Happy landings, George.

0: Gee, almost 5 o'clock and still no birthday greetings. Even Gracie went off and left me. 15 years I've been on the radio, giving my all to the public. And what does the public give me? That's what they gave me. Oh, and that's the door. Come in.
1: Western Union for George Burns. Sign here, please.
0: Well, I finally got a telegram.
1: Hey, telegram. There must be at least 200 here.
0: 200?
1: Yeah, here you are.
0: Well, wait, son. This calls for an extra big tip. There.
1: Gee, thanks. I can go to a nightclub on this.
0: You can?
1: Sure, this will pay my streetcar fare all the way.
0: Telegrams. I guess that's why I didn't get any all day. They saved them to deliver in a bunch. Let's see who this one is from. The American Rocket Society? We salute you on this day of days. The name George Burns will live forever. Now, why should the American Rocket Society send me this? Oh, I guess they want me to buy my fireworks from them next 4th of July. Here's one for my insurance company. Best of luck. Last week, you allowed your insurance to lapse. Thank you very much. Huh?
2: Oh. I'm back, darling.
0: Oh, hello, Gracie. Gee, honey, I thought people didn't remember my birthday. But just look. Hundreds of telegrams from all over the country.
2: My goodness.
0: Why, there's even one here from your mother. I always thought she detested me. But just read this.
2: Oh, dear George, Gracie always said you'd go far, and at last it looks like you'll go far enough.
0: See? Your mother thinks I've just about reached the height of success.
2: Well, George, maybe I had better explain about these telegrams. You see,
0: explain?
2: They're not...
0: What's there to explain? Great public idol is having a birthday, and the people want to congratulate him. That's all.
2: Oh. These telegrams have really made you happy, haven't they, dear?
0: This is the happiest day of my life.
2: Oh. Well, then enjoy yourself.
0: Imagine all this fuss because I'm 37 years old.
2: How old?
0: 38.
2: How old?
0: 39.
2: How old?
0: Well, the exact figure doesn't matter. I'm 10 years older than you are.
2: Oh. Imagine all this fuss just because you're 25 years old.
0: Yeah. That's probably more telegrams. Come in.
3: Hello, all.
0: Oh, hello, Meredith.
2: Hello, Meredith.
0: I thought you were Western Union.
3: No, I'm Musicians Union. George, I just dropped in to say congratulations. The whole town's talking about you.
0: Really?
3: Yes.
0: I wonder if those other two chaps got this much attention.
2: Other two chaps?
0: Yeah, they were presidents or something. Abe somebody or other, and George Ellington, I think it was.
2: You mean Lincoln and Washington?
0: Oh, yes, those are the names. It just skipped
2: George,
0: mind.
2: Those are the two greatest Americans that ever were produced in this country.
0: Well, now we are three. And you went by the way of Syracuse.
3: I wish that you were from my hometown of Mason City, Iowa, George. Just so we could put a bust of you in the public library right alongside our other hometown hero, Longfellow.
0: Longfellow was from Mason City?
3: Yes, sir. Sam Longfellow.
0: Oh, Sam, that's the tall Longfellow.
3: That's
0: yes.
3: The fellow
0: with the face, yes.
3: The first man to ever use the interlocking grip.
0: Playing golf, huh?
3: No, milking cows.
0: And there's a bust of Sam in the public library?
3: Yes, sir. And I only wish you were a Mason City boy, George, because in my opinion, you'd be a bigger bust than Sam.
0: Goodbye, Meredith.
3: Goodbye, all.
4: Meredith Wilson and his chiffon music. To each his own.

0: have a bunch of telegrams that just came, George.
1: Really? How monotonous.
0: Well, aren't you even going to look at them?
1: Why bother? They all say the same thing. How fortunate the world was to have me born in it. One knows that, doesn't one?
0: Yes, one does. And I could mention which one.
1: Do I detect a faint note of sarcasm, Grace?
0: Grace? Oh, goodness, no.
1: I don't want you to feel that I'm impressed by all this flattery. Actually, it bores me.
0: Really?
1: Yes. Would be such a relief to hear someone say, George Burns, you're not so great.
0: All right. George Burns, you're not so great.
1: That's odd. Now that I hear it, it just sounds silly.
0: Well, I suppose I shouldn't complain. I wanted you to be famous.
1: And you may rest assured that my fame is the lasting kind. I'm not the sort of man who flashes into the air like a skyrocket.
0: Silly boy.
1: I beg your pardon.
0: Nothing, dear, nothing.
1: I wonder why Hattie hasn't called.
0: Who?
1: Hattie.
0: Hattie?
1: Hattie Truman. That chap in Washington.
0: Oh.
1: I thought perhaps he'd have Margaret sing Happy Birthday while he accompanied her on the piano.
0: Now, George.
1: Oh, bother. Someone at the door. Grace, would you say come in? I want to save my voice for a personal appearance tour.
0: Oh, now, George, be yourself. If you're going to act this way, I'm not so sure I want you to be famous.
1: Want me to be? I don't see what you could possibly do about it. I'm a public idol. The people worship me.
0: George.
1: I'm a steak in the meat market of their hearts. A fillet on the platter of their affections.
0: And a ham in the living room of my house.
1: Please, dear.
2: Hey, what's the matter? Don't you answer the door over here?
0: No, Bill. George is too important.
2: Well, I can't say I blame you, George. You really are a big man.
1: Oh, you're so right, lad. As I just said to Grace, why hasn't Hattie called?
2: Hattie?
0: Oh.
1: Not Hattie. Hattie.
2: Hattie Carnegie?
0: No. Hattie. See, that's what he calls the president.
2: Oh.
0: Marshal Stalin is Joe, and the King of England is George the Second.
2: George the Second?
0: Yeah, he's George the First.
2: Well, I still say I can't blame you, George. There's a terrific story about you in this evening's paper with a picture and everything. Would you like to see it?
1: Oh, no, thanks, Bill. If I look at my picture, I'll only get conceited. You may read me the headlines.
2: Okay, George. It says, George Burns volunteers for death-defying rocket trip.
1: Yes, there's no doubt about it. I'm a big... What?
2: That's what it says.
1: But it can't.
2: Well, here's the article right in the most prominent spot in the paper, next to the Maxwell House coffee ad.
1: Well, read it, read it.
2: Okay, it says, Maxwell House is the very best in coffee drinking pleasure. Yet it costs only a fraction of a penny more per cup than the cheapest coffee sold.
1: No, no, what does it say about me?
2: Well, the ad doesn't mention you, George. It just goes on to say that careful selection and blending of choice Latin American coffees, plus radiant roasting, give Maxwell House that famous flavor.
1: Bill!
2: Yes, sir, the flavor of Maxwell House is so wonderful that it's bought by more people than any other brand at any price. So insist on Maxwell House, always good to the last drop.
1: Bill, the article about me, where does it say I'm going?
2: To the moon.
1: Oh, well, if that... The moon!
0: Oh, George, stop getting so excited. You're not going to fly up there alone.
1: I'm not?
0: No, you'll be in a rocket.
1: Rocket, schmocket, I can't go to the moon.
0: Well, look, dear, I'm sure there's no danger. The man said the rocket would fly very smoothly. There'll just be a little jerk at the takeoff.
2: There will be if you can catch him. Goodbye, Gracie. See you later, Flash Gordon.
1: Gracie, did you tell those people I fly to the moon in that rocket?
0: Yes, dear. I wanted you to become famous so you could take your place beside Columbus and Napoleon and Washington.
1: That would put me beside... They're dead! Then all those people sent me wires because they thought I was going to the moon. Not because it was my birthday.
0: That's right, dear.
1: Well, I'm not going to the moon. You get your hat and coat, young lady. We're going down to that rocket society and get me out of this.
0: Well, I can't understand why you're so scared about a little trip to the moon. The way you act, you'd think I was sending you someplace dangerous, like the peace conference.
1: Get your hat. Let's go.
0: husband, George Burns.
1: Yeah, look...
3: Well, it's a pleasure to shake your hand.
1: Yes.
3: You're a brave man.
1: Yeah, but I...
3: You're the kind of man who laughs at death.
1: I do, huh?
3: Yes. You were scheduled to leave for the moon tomorrow, but I'm afraid I have bad news for you.
1: I'm going tonight, huh?
3: No, no. You're not going at all.
1: I'm not?
0: He's the kind of a man who laughs at life, too.
3: I know what a disappointment this must be to you, Burns.
1: Oh, yes, yes. I feel miserable.
0: I'm glad you decided to cancel the rocket trip. A man shouldn't leave his wife for such a long and dangerous journey.
3: Oh, we didn't cancel it. Another man volunteered, and he pleaded so desperately, we decided to let him go.
0: He's willing to leave his wife?
3: Oh, yes. I explained that he might never see her again, but he only grew more determined.
0: My goodness, who is it?
3: I'll introduce you.
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2: Join us again next week when we'll all be back. George Burns, Gracie Allen, Meredith Wilson, his orchestra, yours truly, Bill Goodwin. The George Burns and Gracie Allen Show is written by Paul Henning and Keith Fowler. Until next Thursday, good night and good luck from the makers of Maxwell House, America's number one preferred brand of coffee.
0: Always good to the last drop.
1: Well, I still haven't got a birthday greeting from anybody.
0: Happy birthday, dear.
1: Oh, stop with that.
0: Oh, come on, smile, George. Birthdays are fun. In about 5 years, I think I'll have another one myself.
1: I can't get over it. Here it is, my birthday, and nobody cares.
0: Well, I care. I spent all morning trying to fix you a birthday cake. But I'm afraid it won't look very pretty. You just can't get good candles these days.
1: They're bad, huh?
0: Oh, terrible. Every time I put the cake in the oven, they melted all over it.
1: Good night.
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Abbott and Costello program, starring Bud Abbott and Lou Costello. Brought to you by Camel, the cigarette of costlier, properly aged tobacco. The Abbott and Costello program, with the modern rhythm of Will Osborne and his orchestra, Iris Adrian, our singing star Connie Haynes, and spotlighting that chunky, chubby little cherub who, when caught rubbing floor polish on his Uncle Artie Stebbins' head because he heard it was good for wood, calmly said...

0: Costello, we bought this gas station 4 days ago. Are you listening to me?
1: Yeah, I'm listening. Go ahead.
0: We bought this gas station four days ago. And you promised to do half the work. Now, you've got Lana Turner's car up there on the grease rack. Why aren't you greasing it?
1: Because Lana Turner's car makes me awfully nervous.
0: Oh, how could Lana Turner's car make you nervous?
1: Well, this is the first time I've ever been close to her chassis.
0: Look, they'll be after her car in a minute. Now, get it off that hydraulic hoist. And take it easy, please.
1: Okay.

0: it. Now look what you've done. Do you realize that Miss Turner can sue you for damages?
1: Sue me for damage?
0: Certainly.
1: How much more damage does she want?
0: No.
1: Look at the car.
0: No, you dummy. She can press a suit against you.
1: Oh, she can press a suit against me anytime.
0: Oh. You please talk sense. We've got to lift that car up and get it out of there. Where are the jacks?
1: Where are the jacks?
0: Yes, where are the jacks?
1: I quit playing jacks. I couldn't get past my 40.
0: So you play jacks. I suppose you play tiddlywinks too, don't you?
1: Yes, I do. But I don't want to play no tiddlywinks with you.
0: Why not?
1: Because you play with loaded tiddlies. All the kids told me.
0: What kids?
1: All the kids on Tiki Cabbage Feet.
0: Now listen, Costello. Look, I'm getting fed up with this. You haven't done a lick of work around here in 4 days.
1: Oh, no. Only this morning I cleaned out that little pantry over there.
0: Pantry?
1: Yeah.
0: That's not a pantry.
1: Now he tells me.
0: You don't understand. Will you listen to me, please? What would they be doing with a pantry in a filling station?
1: Well, I thought maybe that's where they kept the traffic jam.
0: Oh, no.
1: Hello, Abbott and Costello Service Station.
2: Do you have an oversized head gasket?
1: Yes, I have.
2: How do you get your hat on?
1: That was a very funny joke. I'll pull it on Abbott. Hey, Abbott. Do you have an oversized head gasket?
0: No, but I have a new pair of cast iron fender pants.
1: Now, what am I going to do with the hat?
0: Now, there you go again. No wonder people don't come into our filling station. If a customer drove in here right now, you wouldn't know what to do.
1: Yes, I would.
0: Yeah, all right. Suppose the man asked for Ethel. Well, what would you tell him?
1: I'd tell him it was her day off.
0: You'd put Ethel in the car.
1: I put her in his car. I don't even know the girl.
0: Oh, Ethel is tanked in front of the gas station.
1: Oh, you want me to sober her up?
0: No.
1: You mean the kid's got a little bun on?
0: No, nothing of the kind. Listen to me.
1: She's a little bit tipsy.
0: Will you listen to me, please?
1: We got a drunken girl in front of
0: nothing
1: the gas station.
0: Nothing of the kind. I'm not talking about that. Look, if a man has a high-speed motor, he wants Ethylene.
1: He wants what?
0: Ethylene.
1: That's a new one on me, brother. He wants Ethylene.
0: And Ethel. There's two kinds, Ethylene or Ethylene.
1: Huh?
0: He could give him Ethylene.
1: That's the one I better get to get the laugh.
0: All right, well, get it that way. Get it the way you want. Go ahead.
1: If he wants me to put Ethel on a diet, okay.
0: Now, look. What would you do if a man drove into our gas station and his motor knocked?
1: I open the door and let it in.
0: No. Don't you understand? He has a miss in his motor.
1: Okay, she can come in town.
0: Wait just a minute, will you please? The man's motor is missing.
1: Oh, what are you looking at me for? I didn't take it.
0: All right, I
1: do go around taking motors, you know. There's other ways of making a buck.
0: All right, I know that. Just forget about it. Look, wait a minute. What would you do if a man drove up with a flat tire?
1: I would treat her just like any other lady.
0: You don't understand.
1: That's self-service with me.
0: I understand that. I mean a puncture, you nitwit. A puncture. Do you know what a puncture is?
1: Oh, yeah. A puncture is a hissing sound followed by naughty words.
0: Of all the dopes I ever met, that settles it. Take that uniform off and get out of here. Right here and now, I am going to sever my relations with you.
1: You are? Well,
0: yes.
1: While you're at it, I got an uncle I wish you'd cut up, too.
0: No.
1: He's the meanest man that I ever... You better stop me. He's the meanest man
0: I ever... Will you never mind that? Listen to me.
1: Okay.
0: I mean you're through. Fire. Now get out of here. Go ahead.
1: You mean I'm all washed up?
0: You heard me.
1: You're firing me, Abbott?
0: You are fired.
1: Please, Abbott. Give me another chance.
0: No, never. We're through.
1: Oh, pilgrims.
0: Pilgrims. Pilgrim what?
1: Just pilgrims. You stopped my progress.
0: What? All right, I'll give you another chance. Now, get in that car there and drive it over to the wash rack.
1: It won't start. I tried it.
0: No, what do you mean it won't start? All you have to do is choke your motor.
1: Do what?
0: I said choke your motor.
1: Abbott, do you realize what you're saying?
0: Well, certainly.
1: Choke my motor?
0: Well, that's all you have to do.
1: Do I look like a boy that would choke his own motor?
0: Listen, I don't think you even know where your motor is.
1: Sure I do. She's home with my folder.
0: Your folder? Your folder?
1: Yeah, they're taking care of my little broder and soda.
0: Oh, stop that silliness. I don't think you ever had a car.
1: Oh, surely I got a car, Rabbit. Only I can't think of the name of it, that's all. And all I know is that it ends with an ack.
0: An act.
1: That's the name of my car. Ends with an act.
0: Is it a Pontiac?
1: No.
0: Cadillac?
1: No. Now I remember. It's a maniac.
0: Maniac?
1: Mm-hmm. Every time I drive down the street, everybody says, "There goes a maniac."
0: Give me that old broken-down jalopy of yours. Do you call that thing a car?
1: What do you mean, broken-down jalopy, Abbott? My car's good enough for the Army. A big general wants to borrow it.
0: A general wants to borrow your car? I don't believe it.
1: Oh, yeah. Here's a note. I got a note right here from him. Look what it says. "We'll be around to your house in the morning to pick up your car. Signed, General Finance."
3: Tune in on Bud and Lou. And if it's wisdom you want, well, let's go back 2,500 years to wise old Aesop.
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3: 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That fact is proved by today's record demand for Camels. As old Aesop also said,
4: actions speak louder than words.
3: 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Yes, Camels are the choice. 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
5: C-A-M-E-L-S.
3: 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And now Camel presents Will Osborne and the orchestra. It's the rhythm.

0: Costello. Hey, Costello, wait on that girl that just drove in. Hurry up.
1: Okay, well, I'll be ready.
2: I want to go off with you. I'm on my way to the movie studio. I'm working in a picture out at Om Geom.
1: Om Geom?
2: Yes. Are you acquainted with any of the actors at Om Geom?
1: No, but I know the janitor at Republic. That's right near Universal.
2: I'm so thrilled. I'm appearing in a new picture. It's all about the African jungles.
3: The African jungles?
1: Oh, Abby, you know what the jungles are. That's the home of the giraffe and the tiger. That's where the Mount Kays...
3: The Mount Kays?
1: The Mount Kays eat the... coconuts.
2: Yes, in one scene I'm surrounded by savage crocodiles.
1: Crocodiles?
2: Yes. Have you ever been frightened by a crocodile?
1: No, but I've been chased by a skunk.
2: Young man, are you trying to mock me?
1: No, I like you a lot. I could go for you. Couldn't you go for me?
2: Absolutely. And here I go.
0: Hey, what was the matter with her?
1: I guess I made her Maud.
0: Hey, Costello, is there another car driving in? Hurry up. See what they want.
1: We're doing a nice business here.
4: Hey, buddy.
1: Huh?
4: Come here.
1: What can I do for you?
4: Shh, not so loud.
1: Yes?
4: Come closer.
1: Yes, sir.
4: How would you like to have a bunch of tires you could sell without priorities? I got a carload of hot tires I could let you have cheap.
1: What? How dare you try to sell me tires without a priority? You are nothing but a crook, a chiseler, and a rat. I have a good notion to report you to the FBI.
4: I am from the FBI. Just checking.
0: Uh-oh, Costello. Here comes your girlfriend, Lena Ginster.
5: Abbott, where is that Costello? I'm going to tear him limb from limb.
1: Get out the DDT. Here comes the Black Widow.
5: Oh, there you are, you inflated meatball. I asked you to put 5 gallons of gas in my car, and what did you do?
1: Well, we were out of gasoline, so I poured in a case of 7-Up.
5: No wonder my car burped all the way home.
4: Costello, why do you do such things?
5: Yes, when I got home, I was all broken up.
1: Well, whoever put you back together again certainly did a swell job.
0: Stop it, Costello, stop it.
1: Oh, I'm sorry about your car, Lena, but I bought you a present. Here's a quart bottle of Channel number 5.
5: A quart bottle?
1: Mm-hmm.
5: Costello, that's awfully extravagant. Why, a dram would have been enough.
1: Well, I guess I'm just one of those fellas that don't give a dram. Hey. Hey, Lena, and here is a garlic lipstick to go with the perfume.
5: A garlic lipstick?
1: Yes. When I want to kiss you in the dark, I just inhale and come in on the beam.
5: Oh, Costello, I'm fed up with you. Goodbye.
1: Now, Lena's walked out on me, too. Everybody's getting mad at me.
0: This is certainly a busy day. Hey, another car just pulled up to the grease rack.
6: Hey, Bud.
0: Why, it's Ken Niles, and Mrs. Niles is with him. Hello, Mrs. Niles.
7: Hello, Mr. Abbott. We came over to try your new station. My, I see you have a nice stack of tires there. Oh, my mistake, that's Mr. Costello.
1: Get out the brass knuckles, kids. This is the main event.
8: Now, you wait a minute, Costello. Don't you start any fights with my wife.
7: You keep out of this, Kenneth. I wear the pants in our family.
8: Gee, I thought you said I could wear them tonight.
0: Well, Mrs. Niles, what can we do for you?
7: I want to leave my car here to be greased. I'll pick it up in the morning. Come on, Kenneth. I want to get home. You know, I just had my hair washed.
1: Gee, your hair looks lovely. No kidding. I could tell you just had it washed.
7: Oh, you could?
1: Yeah, the laundry tag is still tied to your bangs.
7: Oh! You'd better have that car greased and ready for me at 8 o'clock in the morning. Come, Kenneth. Do you hear me? Come along, Kenneth.
1: Give him a little time, will you? His leash is caught around the gasoline pump.
7: How dare you insinuate I have Kenneth on a leash? Come, Kenneth.
0: Well, come on, get busy, Costello.
1: Now look, Abbott. I just don't know what
0: get
1: busy,
0: Costello. I can grease Mrs. Niles' car.
1: Why do I have to do all the heavy work around here? You know, I'm not a well man.
0: Oh, stop.
1: Now, honest, Abbott, I'm not. I only wish I was as strong as you.
0: Oh, being strong is all in the mind. If you think strong, you'll be strong. Think of Atlas. You'll have a body like Atlas. Think of Hercules, you'll have a body like Hercules.
1: That wouldn't work with me, Abbott.
0: Why not?
1: I keep thinking of Betty Grable.

0: you, Connie. A lovely song, a lovely singer. That's a perfect combination. Like the combination of smoke that tastes right on your tongue and feels right in your throat.
1: And that, by an odd coincidence, would be the smoke of camels. Right, Ken?
0: Well, I think so, but each smoker must decide that for himself. His T-zone must decide. You know, T for taste and T for throat.
2: The zone where smokers test the smoke of any cigarette.
0: Yes, in a cigarette, the smoke's the thing. But only you can judge it. How the smoke on your tongue tastes, how the smoke in your throat feels. Only your T-zone can tell. 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
0: Exactly. And a few months ago, when smokers' T-zones had to sample so many different smokes, countless smokers learned that the costlier tobaccos of Camel suited their T-zones to a T. Yes, they found Camels most pleasant in taste, most soothing in the throat. For today, the preference for Camels is the greatest in all Camel history. In the zone where smokers test the smoke of any cigarette, it's
4: C-A-M-E-L-S.
0: Camels are the choice. More smokers are asking for Camels today than ever in Camel history.
5: Mr. Abbott, is my car all greased and ready?
6: Yes, it is, Mrs. Niles. Costello, go get Mrs. Niles' car.
7: Uh-oh.
6: What do you mean, uh-oh?
7: I was afraid she was going to ask for a car again. The car isn't here.
5: My car isn't here? Where is it? Where is my car?
7: I had it out last night. I was testing it, and I had a slight accident. The car is down on Main Street.
5: On Main Street? Well, why didn't you bring it home?
7: It was dark. I couldn't find all the parts.
6: You wrecked Mrs. Niles' car? How did it happen?
7: I hit a pedestrian.
5: You hit a pedestrian? Oh, how could that wreck the car?
7: The pedestrian was on a bus.
5: Just where is the car on Main Street?
7: Between 5th and 6th Streets.
5: Oh, will you be specific? Is it nearer 5th or nearer 6th?
7: It's kind of spread out evenly between them.
5: Oh, you fool. I suppose the car is a total wreck.
7: I couldn't tell very well.
5: Oh. What do you mean you couldn't tell?
7: When I left, the fire department was sifting the ashes.
5: Did you hear that, Kenneth? This idiot has destroyed my car.
0: Well, we're not going to stand for this, Costello. You're going to replace my wife's car. We're calling the police.
7: Now, wait a minute, Mr. and Mrs. Niles. I didn't mean to wreck your car. I'm just a poor little boy trying to get ahead.
5: Well, if you ever get a good one, you'd better hang on to it.
7: Mrs. Niles, I'm going to do the gentlemanly thing. I'm going to give you my car. It's a beautiful 10-passenger sedan.
5: You mean 10 people can ride in it?
7: No, one rides, the other 9 push.
5: I don't want your broken-down jalopy.
7: Please, it's a very nice car. Here it is over here, leaning against the wall. Come on, hop in, everybody. I'll take you for a spin.
6: All right, Costello. Step on the starter.
7: Okay.

0: six.
1: Oh, will you get this tin can going, Costello?
2: Costello, Costello, watch where you're driving. You're up on the sidewalk.
0: Oh,
2: you don't drive on the sidewalk.
0: Oh, you're a stranger in California, eh, bud?
2: Look out, look out. Look out, give that pedestrian the right of way.
0: Okay.
1: Ah! You big fat dummy, can't you see where you're going?
0: I got you, didn't I?
2: Costello, you blockhead, you bumped in that woman.
0: You told me to.
2: I did not. I said give her the right of way.
0: Oh, I think it says give it to her right of way.
2: Oh, here comes a motorcycle cop.
3: All right, pull over to the curb, you. I'm Officer Melonhead. Where do you think you're going, to a fire?
0: Hey, Abbott, there's a fire. Come on, let's go see it.
2: Costello, there isn't any fire.
0: This guy just told me there's a fire.
3: I did not. I just asked you if you were going to a fire.
0: Sure, I'll go. I like to watch fire.
3: Listen, Shorty, there isn't any fire.
0: Didn't you just ask me if I was going to a fire?
3: Yes, I did, but I always ask that.
0: Whether there's a fire or not?
3: Yes.
0: Let me smell your breath.
3: How dare you? How dare you insinuate that I drink? A bottle has never touched my lips.
0: Oh, a cork sniffer.
3: Insulting a police officer, and there's witnesses, too, huh? Who are these two people in the back seat?
2: That's Mr. and Mrs. Ken Niles.
3: Oh, indeed. And which one is Mrs. Niles?
0: Wait a minute, wait a minute, wait a minute, Officer Melonhead. I don't go for that kind of remark. Which one is Mrs. Niles? These people's are friends of mine. I'm taking them for a ride in my car. Hey, Abbott, how do you like the guy? Asking me which one is Mrs. Niles.
1: Good for you, Costello.
0: You keep out of this, Ken.
1: Well, I'll fix you. Officer, this man wrecked my car, and now he's trying to palm off this old pile of junk on me.
3: Oh, he is. Is he trying to swindle a woman? Costello, you're going to jail.
2: You are, Costello. You've got yourself into it again. Well, what's the matter with you?
0: I guess I'm just a failure. I'm the kind of person my mother don't want me to associate with. I'm just the onion on the hamburger of life. I'm just a piece of flotsam going somewhere to jetsam.
1: Costello, what are you going to do about the car you wrecked?
0: Mrs. Niles, I'm going to do the decent thing. I'm going to get a brand new car.
3: What kind of a car are you going to get her?
0: I'll buy a brand new Ford.
3: What's the matter with a Chevrolet?
0: Nothing. Let everybody buy Chevrolets.
3: Just Chevrolets, huh? They shouldn't buy any other car, huh?
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3: Sure. What do you care if Chrysler starves?
0: I don't want Chrysler to starve. Let him sell 4,000,100 automobiles.
3: Oh, now you want to jam the highway so my wife will have to drive 3 miles an hour, huh?
0: Look, let her drive 30 miles, 50, 70, 80 miles an hour.
3: How do you like this guy? My wife is cockeyed. He wants you to drive 80 miles an hour.
0: All right, don't let her drive. Let her walk.
3: Oh, she should walk down the street, have the sailors whistling at her.
0: No, no, I don't want the sailors to whistle at her.
3: Now you don't want the sailors to have any fun, huh?
0: Let the sailors have fun.
3: Go on, I know what you're thinking. Go on, say it. My wife kisses every sailor in town.
0: Your wife don't kiss every sailor in town.
3: Oh, you know the one she kisses, but you won't tell, huh? Switch, huh? Now you're dragging my wife's hair into this. Go on. Tell all the people how ugly my wife looks without her hair. Say it. My wife is ugly without her hair.
0: No, Melonhead. No, I think she's a slick little girl.
3: Oh, slick. My wife looks like a billiard ball with legs. Go on. Go on. Start a rumor. Tell all the people that I married my wife. I only married my wife for her money.
0: Melonhead, I knew your wife before you married her. She was a pauper. She didn't have a red cent.
3: Now he tells me. Just for that, Costello, I've got a good notion to slap your ears down.
0: Oh, you would have said it if you didn't have the policeman's uniform on.
3: Oh, I wouldn't, huh?
0: No, you wouldn't. No, I'd like to see you take that coat off.
3: Oh, and I'll take the coat off.
0: Go on, take it off.
3: I'll take it off.
0: Go ahead, take it off.
3: Okay, okay, my coat is off.
0: Now.
3: Well, now what have you got to say?
0: Did anybody ever tell you that you have pretty suspenders?
3: Yeah, oh.
4: We'll be back for Camel Cigarettes in just a moment. And now, this week's salute in the new series of salutes to the men who won the victory.
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2: Well, Costello, Mrs. Niles is still waiting here. 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
1: 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The cooler, slow-burning fire of Prince Albert tobacco. Prince Albert burns slowly because it's crimp cut. A special no-bite treatment takes out the parch and sting, lets you enjoy the rich, mellow flavor of Prince Albert as often as you wish. Do you wonder why Prince Albert is the world's favorite? Try it just once, and you'll know. 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
0: The Abbott and Costello show for Camel Cigarettes will be back at this very same time next week. Don't miss it. This is Ken Niles in Hollywood wishing you all a pleasant. Good night.

0: 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Here's Dennis to sing the new hit tune, Look Up.
1: Look up.

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Well, today is Lincoln's birthday, and the day after tomorrow is St. Valentine's Day. Ironic, isn't it? Only 2 days after the birthday of the man who freed so many men from slavery comes the day that has led to the enslavement of so many men. But to the young in heart, the romantic little billy-doos of St. Valentine's Day with their tender declarations of love remain a glorious tradition. And since they cost money, we find

0: Our young hero, Dennis Day, in the front room of the Anderson house, busily making his own as his girlfriend, Mildred, enters.
1: Oh, hi, Dennis. What are you doing? Oh, my goodness, a valentine.
2: Oh, gee, you weren't supposed to see it till you got it in the mail.
1: Oh, but it's beautiful, Dennis, and so fancy. Where'd you get all that gorgeous lace?
2: Well, it isn't exactly lace, Mildred. Your father gave me a pair of his old shorts.
1: Well, it's really very pretty.
2: Oh, sure, and a little bit different, too. After all, how many girls get a valentine with elastic tops?
1: Well, that's true. Are you sending valentines to any other girls? Like Miss Baker, for instance?
2: Oh, gosh, no. That old spinster?
1: Well, she has quite a crush on you, you know. She even named her Cocker Spaniel after you.
2: I know, and is it embarrassing? I've even stopped going into Olson's grocery store on account of the way Mr. Olson stares at me.
1: Why should he stare at you?
2: Well, 3 times a week, Miss Baker calls him and tells him to send over a can of Strong Heart for Dennis Day.
1: Oh, my goodness.
2: Oh, but Mildred, I wouldn't send anyone else a valentine anyway, because you're my one and only.
1: Oh, Dennis, am I really?
2: You know you are. Didn't I give you the secret handshake of the Captain Midnight Mask Marvel Club?
1: Yes. But, gee, this Valentine's Day makes 4 years we've been going steady. Don't you think it's time we talked about getting married?
2: Married? But, Mildred, I haven't got a cent.
1: Oh, does that really matter so much? All two people ever need is their love for each other.
2: No, Mildred, I made up my mind I wouldn't get married until I could give my wife expensive dresses, silk lingerie, and a mink coat. All the things I never had.
1: But, Dennis, all I want is you.
2: Well, you must have more ambition than that.
1: All right, I'll ask you. Will you marry me?
2: Well, yes. Are you really proposing to me?
1: Why, of course.
2: Well, shouldn't you be on your knees?
1: Never mind. Will you marry me? Answer me.
2: Well, yes.
1: Good.
2: Now, how about a cooling off period of, say, about 5 years?
1: Oh, no. We're going to set the date as soon as we talk to my mother.
2: Your mother? Does she have to know?
1: Well, naturally.
2: But couldn't we wait and tell her a little later, say, after we had a child or two?
1: Dennis, don't be silly. You've got to ask her for my hand.
2: I know, but I got a feeling I'm going to get hers.
1: Nonsense. Now, come on. And don't forget, you're supposed to do the talking.
2: Oh, my gosh.
1: Oh, hi, Mother.
3: Oh, hello, Mildred. Dennis.
1: Go ahead, Dennis.
2: Yeah. I wanted to talk to you about a little problem, Mrs. Anderson. Do you think that when two people are in love, they should get married?
3: Why, I haven't any idea. It all depends on who the two people are.
2: Well, say they're a boy and a girl.
3: Yes, they make the best married couples, all right. But what's your point, if any?
1: Well, it's this, Mother. Dennis and I love each other, we respect each other, and we want to get married.
2: Also to each other.
4: You mean you and this Dennis Day here? Mildred, you don't know what you're saying.
1: Oh, yes, I do, Mother. I think Dennis is the sweetest boy in the whole world.
2: That goes for me, too.
3: Maybe you are, but can you support a wife? Believe me, children, when bills come in the door, love flies out the window.
2: Oh, not in our case. We won't be able to afford a place with windows for years.
3: Dennis, listen to me. It's not that I'm mean or hard-hearted, but I love my daughter and I want to see her happy. And I know she couldn't be married to a man who couldn't provide for her properly.
1: Oh, but we could manage, Mother. After we get married, I could find a job.
2: Gee, and leave me home all alone?
4: You hear, Mildred? This is the father you'd like to force on my grandchildren?
1: But, Mother...
3: Not another word, Mildred. When this boy is earning enough to support a wife, come to me again. And I promise you, I'll put the bridal veil on your old gray head myself. But until then, the answer is no, and that's final.
1: Oh, golly, Dennis, isn't that awful?
2: Yeah, well, back to our old arrangement of holding hands illegally, I guess.
1: Oh, it's just heartbreaking. Now it might be years before we...
2: Oh, hello, Mr. Anderson.
5: Good morning, children. My gracious, what are you two so downhearted for?
1: Oh, we're so miserable, Daddy. Mother just refused Dennis permission to marry me.
5: Oh, so that's it. Well, don't you let it worry.
1: I don't mean that. Actually, I mean rush off to a justice of the peace.
5: And I know just the fella, about 5 miles out of town. All you need is $2 and your birth certificate.
1: Oh, mine's right upstairs.
2: And I guess I could get mine easily enough down at the Hall of Records.
1: Oh, golly, Dennis, get down there as fast as you can. And when you come back, I'll have my things packed, and we're off to that justice of the peace.
2: Okay, but before we take this step, Mildred, a step that will change our whole lives, I think there's something you should know.
1: Why, Dennis, what?
5: It's okay, son. I'll lend you the $2.
2: That's it.

0: right, next, please.
1: Pardon me, sir. Is this the place where you get birth certificates?
0: Say, buddy, read that sign at my elbow there. What's it say?
1: It says, birth certificates obtained here.
0: Good boy! Now just tell me which words are bothering you. I'll be glad to explain them.
1: No, I guess this is the place. I'd like a copy of a birth certificate. The name is Dennis Day.
0: Diane, just a second. Let's see his... Daly, Dalton, here we are, Dennis Day. Yeah. Born September 12th, 1926, right? Died February
1: 2nd, 1949. Pardon me, what was that last item?
0: Died February 2nd, 1949. Isn't that right?
1: Oh, I doubt it. Offhand, I don't remember what I did that day, but I'm sure it wasn't anything like that.
0: How's that again?
1: You see, I'm Dennis Day.
0: Yeah? Well, don't tell me about it. Go see a representative of Forest Lawn.
1: But I'm alive. Honest, I am. Here, watch. I'll breathe for you.
0: Look, mister, I don't know what you're talking about, but I got a death certificate for Dennis Day, and death certificates never lie.
1: But I tell you, I'm Dennis Day.
0: Born September 12th, 1926?
1: Yeah.
0: Father's name Patrick, mother's Molly?
1: Yeah, that's right.
0: Lie down, bud.
1: But I'm alive, I tell you.
0: You're going to argue with the city records? You are dead.
1: But look at me. Do I look like I'm dead?
0: Well, they made some great strides in embalming the past few years.
1: Please, be reasonable, mister.
0: Now, look, all I know is what it says in the records. If you are Dennis Day, you're dead.
1: But, mister...
0: Hey, will you stop? You were hit by a beer truck on the corner of 3rd and Elm on February 2nd and killed. Now, beat it. Have enough trouble with live people without bothering with your type.
1: Oh, my gosh, what Mrs. Anderson always said about me from the neck up has come true all over.

0: Dennis. Did you pick up your birth certificate?
1: Mildred, I'm afraid we'll have to call off our marriage.
0: Oh, Dennis, why?
1: Well, in the first place, according to the records, you might find me a little cold.
0: What?
1: And in the second place, how would it look going on a honeymoon with my own widow?
0: What on earth are you talking about?
1: Our marriage. It just won't work, that's all. Imagine hearing the Justice of Peace saying, "I now pronounce you stiff and wife."
0: Dennis, are you feeling all right?
1: Oh, sure. Wonderful, considering the condition I'm in.
0: What condition are you in?
1: I'm dead.
0: You're what?
1: It's true, Mildred. My corpus has delictide.
0: Dennis, dead.
1: I was so young, Mildred. Why did I have to go? Why?
0: Will you please calm down and explain what this is all about?
1: According to the City Hall records, I died a couple of weeks ago. I was hit by a beer truck at the corner of 3rd and Elm.
0: But that's ridiculous. You're not dead.
1: You don't think so?
0: Well, you hear me talking to you, don't you? And feel me touching you?
1: Yeah. Gee, you must be dead, too.
0: Neither of us are. They've made some sort of mistake in the records, and we're going down there and get it straightened out. If we have to see the mayor himself.
1: We are?
0: Of course we are.
1: Okay, but I was just thinking, this is quite a choice to have to make.
0: Choice?
1: Well, sure. Change the records and marry you, or leave them as they are and never have to pay any income tax. All right, I'm going. Don't push, don't push.

0: thank you very much for seeing us, Mr. Mayor.
1: Well, I'm a very busy man, but my secretary said it was an emergency. Now, just what seems to be the trouble?
2: Well, Your Honor, I'm alive and healthy, and everybody's trying to tell me I'm dead.
1: My, my. Same thing that Harry Truman has just been through, huh?
0: Oh, no, sir. We mean really dead.
1: You mean actually deceased?
2: Sure. I died February 2nd.
1: You did?
2: Yes, sir.
1: You realize you're violating a city ordinance? You should have been buried a week ago.
2: No. Actually, I'm alive. But your records show I was standing on the corner of 3rd and Elm when all of a sudden a truck full of beer hit me.
1: Are you sure it didn't and you had your mouth open?
2: Oh, no, sir.
0: Well, it's just according to your records that he's dead, Mr. Mayor, and something's got to be done about it.
2: Well, sure, Your Honor. Gosh, if I claim to be dead now when I really do die, who'll believe me?
1: All right, George, you've got something there, my boy. I can't wait till you get it out of here.
0: Nothing to joke about, Mr. Mayor.
2: No, here I am actually alive and legally dead. There must be some way out of this mess.
1: Well, I can think of one. I'll pay for the gun if you like.
2: Oh, no, that's too drastic.
1: Very well, I'll look into the case immediately. You said your name was Day, I believe?
2: Yes, sir, Dennis Day.
1: Oh, yes, the name comes back to me now. Your death certificate was filed on February 2nd, the day before our last city election. Believe me, your vote came in mighty handy.
2: Huh?
1: Oh, nothing, just reminiscing. Suppose you have a seat in the anteroom, my boy. I'll get right to work on your case.
2: Oh, thank you, Your Honor.
0: Yes, thanks, Mr. Mayor. I'll run home and wait for you, Dennis.
2: Okay, Mildred. And if they don't find out I'm alive, well, just remember, we all have to go sometime.
3: My gracious, do you realize it's almost 6, Herbert? Where can Dennis and Mildred be? They're never home this late.
4: Oh, we'll probably be hearing from them soon, Passion Puss. I'm sure.
3: Herbert, I can tell from your expression you think you've put something over on me.
4: Me, Pupsy Girl?
3: Yes, you. The last time you looked like this was when I forced you to take that medicine to build you up. And it turned out to be 60% alcohol.
4: Well, I guess it can't do any harm to tell you, dear. Dennis and Mildred are probably married by now.
3: Married? Did you say married?
4: Mm-hmm. They eloped.
3: What? Why, they can't do that. I'll stop them. I'll have them jailed.
4: Careful, lover. You know what happens when you get excited in a new corset? Something's sure to give.
3: But my own daughter... deliberately disobeying me like that. How could she? Running off.
0: Hi, and Mother. Daddy.
3: Mildred, where is he? Where is that husband of yours?
0: Oh, we're not married, Mother. Dennis ran into a snag down at the Hall of Records.
3: Thank heaven. To think you could plan such a thing, especially when you know it's what I did. And you have an example of what I wound up with right in front of you.
0: But, Mother,
3: another word out of you. Get up to your room this minute.
0: Mother, all
3: I said, go up to your room and don't you stir from it.
0: Yes, Mother.
3: If I had my hands on that Dennis Day now, I'd take him apart. I'd find out what fills all that space between his sinus and his skull. Where did Mildred say he was?
4: The Hall of Records.
3: Give me that phone.
4: Pupsy, now don't say anything rash, will you? No, I couldn't bear seeing you only on visiting days.
3: Don't be silly. I'm just going to tell him if he ever comes near this house again, I'll... Hello? Hall of Records? I'm trying to locate a boy named Dennis Day. Do you have... He's what? Bubba. But he can't be. A beer truck? You sure? Yes, sir. Thank you.
4: Pupsy, what is it?
3: Dennis, he was hit by a beer truck.
4: Good heavens, you don't mean that he...
3: Yes, that poor little boy. He probably threw himself underneath it. And it's all my fault. Oh, why didn't that beer truck run over me instead of him?
5: Yes, you probably wouldn't have even been hurt.
3: Telling Mildred. And when I think of the things I've said about him, I used to call him dopey. He really wasn't dopey.
5: No, indeed. He wasn't dopey. He was just... Well, he was... That is...
3: That's right. my smelling salts, and then we'll tell Mildred together.
5: Yes, dear. Meanwhile, I'll call the hospital and see if that's where they brought him.
3: All right.
5: Hello, General Hospital. Did they bring in a boy named Dennis Day here? Yeah, he was run over by a beer truck. Well, he was about...
2: Oh, hi, Mr. Anderson.
5: Hello, Dennis. Be with you in a minute. He was about... He was about 22, dark hair and brown eyes, and his name was Day... Dennis, is that really you in the flesh?
2: Oh, sure, and bones and everything.
5: But I thought you were... I mean, down at the city hall, they said that...
2: Oh, that was just a mistake in the records. It's all fixed now. It seems the beer truck ran over Miss Baker's Cocker Spaniel, whose name was also Dennis Day. And they thought it was me, although we didn't look anything alike.
5: You mean they confuse you and a dog?
2: I don't particularly care for the way you put it, but that's what happened.
4: Oh, what a relief. And poor Poopsie's conscience has been bothering her so... Wait a minute.
2: Huh?
4: Oh, I hate myself when I get fascinating ideas like this. But Poopsie's been pretty mean to you. She should be taught a good lesson.
2: You mean?
4: Yes, yes. Now, quick. I think I hear her coming. Hide behind that curtain, and we'll hand her a little surprise.
2: Yeah.
3: Well, does the hospital have any news, Herbert?
4: No, dear. I don't know where they took him. Are you all right now? I mean, is it still bothering you?
3: No, I took it off.
4: I don't mean that. I mean your conscience. But you don't think he might come back and haunt you, do you?
3: Why, don't be fantastic. You know I don't believe in ghosts.
2: What was that?
4: What was what?
3: That voice. Herbert.
4: Huh?
3: Look. There, in front of the curtain.
4: Where?
2: He can't see me, Mrs. Anderson. And he can't hear what I'm saying either. Can you, Mr. Anderson?
4: No, not a word. Here, what is it? You look as though you're seeing a ghost.
3: I think I am.
2: Yes, ma'am. Excuse my civilian clothes. They haven't issued me my sheet yet.
3: Oh, Dennis. Dennis, please forgive me. In spite of the way I treated you on Earth, I always loved you. Truly, I did.
2: Now she tells me.
3: Dennis, are you going to haunt me?
2: Yes. From the moment you get up in the morning until you go to sleep at night.
3: Well, but that's terrifying.
2: I know, but we ghosts can take it.
3: No, please. Please forgive me. I shouldn't have refused to let you marry Mildred. Oh, if only I had it to do over again. I'd love you for my son-in-law. I'd gladly do anything.
0: Oh, hello, Dennis.
2: Hello.
3: Mildred, you can see him, too?
0: What? Well, why shouldn't I be able to see him? He's standing right there.
3: Yes, but he... Wait a minute.
2: Boy, I'm beginning to wish I was.
3: Oh, a trick. You are alive. You're no more dead than usual. You...
2: Oh, wait, Mrs. Anderson. You really love me, remember? You just said yourself you wanted me for your son-in-law.
3: I was under the influence of spirits. Come here, you. I'll teach you to elope with my daughter and play tricks on me.
2: See me at the corner of 3rd and Elm. I'm off to look for a beer truck.

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2: It's new. It's amazing. 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Procter & Gamble's new Radiant Cream Shampoo in the handy tube. Prell, the shampoo that removes dandruff in as little as 3 minutes and leaves hair radiantly clean, radiantly lovely, presents The Life of Riley with William Bendix as Riley. As a rule, the members of the Riley family get along quite amicably. But every now and then, the father and the son come into conflict with each other. A conflict that's usually resolved when the more intelligent of the two gives in gracefully. But today, Junior Riley seems particularly stubborn.
3: Good Pop, why can't I get a jalopy? I can drive swell.
4: Junior, stop arguing. I told you for the last time you're not getting no car.
3: But, Pop, it's only $40.
4: $40? You must think I'm made of dough. All I got is this one nickel to my name. Me, the head of the house. And your mother won't give me my allowance till Monday.
3: But I'm not asking you for the money. I saved up $40 and I can get a swell little car and fix it.
4: I said no. My head is made up.
5: No.
6: Junior, when your father says no, he means no.
3: Oh, I can never get anything out of him.
6: Junior.
4: Let me handle this, Peg. Now, look, son, I ain't selfish like some fathers. I love to make sacrifices for my kids and give them things. To show you the kind of a father I am, you got $40 saved up for a jalopy? 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
3: But this won't cost you any money.
4: It ain't the money. I'm not going to have you speeding around in a car knocking over pedestrians.
6: Anyway, you're too young.
4: Yeah, wait till you're older. You can get a license to do it. Now, go on. Go get dressed or we'll be late for my club picnic. You gotta go. I got us entered in the father and son race.
3: I'm not going.
6: Now, listen, Junior.
4: Never mind, Peg. Never mind. Let him stay home. I don't need him. I'll get his sister to be in the father and son race. Come on, let's go. Babs, you ready?
7: All set, Daddy. What's all the ruckus about?
3: No, they won't let me buy a car. All the other fellas...
4: Junior, I don't want to hear that word mentioned in this house again.
3: But why can't I have a car?
4: You got to be punished. No allowance for the next 4 weeks. And no football. You come right home after school and stay in your room.
3: Oh, but that's not fair.
4: I'm your father. I don't have to be fair.
3: Oh, you're always... I'll run away someday. You'll see.
6: No, Junior.
3: Yes, I will. I'll run away. You'll see.
8: You'll be sorry.
6: Now look what you've done.
4: Look what I've done. To lose and fight.
6: No. Junior, dear.
4: Now, wait, Peg. Don't go in there. Let him stay in his room till he's ready to apologize. Now, come on. We'll be late for the picnic.
6: Oh, you and Babs go ahead. I don't want to leave him like this.
4: Oh, he'll be all right. Peg, all kids talk about running away, but they never do.
6: Well, some of them do. You told me when you were a kid you once ran away from home.
4: Oh, that was different. My father was chasing me. Come on, let's go.
6: But, Riley, I'm worried about
4: Stop
6: you.
4: Stop worrying. He's just talking. I know child psychology. I just put myself in his place, and I know exactly what he's thinking.
6: You can't know.
4: Yes, I can. I may be 40 years old, but I can still think like a child.
6: Oh, hurry, Babs. Can't you walk a little faster, Riley?
4: Well, what's the rush, Dumpling?
6: Well, I want to get home. When a boy of 13 talks about running away, it's serious.
4: Fine thing, dragging me away in the middle of the pie-eating contest. I was 3 pies ahead, too.
6: Will you stop it, Riley? Here I am, sick with worry, but you care less for your own son than you do for those stale pies.
4: I resent that. There's nothing I care for more than my stale son. I mean, I worry about him plenty.
7: Please, Daddy, don't shout on the street.
6: Sam, you don't look very worried now.
4: Because there's nothing to worry about. Silly, kid ain't going to run away just because
6: stop
4: I said...
6: Stop talking so much and open the door.
4: No free speech anymore.
7: Junior? Junior? I hear him in his room. Junior, is that you in there?
6: Well, Junior, why didn't you answer?
5: Oh, hello.
6: What? What are you doing with all those clothes?
7: Well, look, he hid a suitcase under the bed.
6: I knew it. I told you he'd try to run away, but you wouldn't listen. You know all about boys.
4: Now, wait, just because he's packing don't mean he's running away.
6: Well, what else could it mean?
4: Well, maybe he's getting married or...
6: Junior, how could you even think of running away? You ought to be ashamed.
5: I don't care. I can run away if I want to.
6: Junior, I won't hear that kind of talk.
4: Hold on, Peg. Let me handle this.
6: Well, go on, then.
4: So you want to run away from home, huh, Junior? Okay, go ahead. Run away.
6: Riley.
4: I know what I'm doing, Peg. Psychology. Go on, son. Run away. I give you permission. Come on, I'll help you pack.
6: Chester, are you out of your mind?
4: Just temporarily. Come out here, Peg. I want to talk to you. Go on with your packing, Junior.
6: Riley, what are you up to?
4: Don't you get it? The best way to stop a kid from doing a thing is to tell him to do it.
6: Oh, that's ridiculous.
4: Youngsters always do the opposite from what you tell them. That's the way I was when I was a boy. Whatever my folks said, I did the opposite. They said go to school. I went to work. They said work in an office. I worked in a factory. They said marry that beautiful girl, Mary Wallace. I married you. Tell him to run away. He'll stay home.
6: But suppose...
4: You watch. He won't even leave the house. Now, you go make supper. I'll go back in there and use my psychology.
6: Oh, be careful now.
4: Well, Junior...
7: Daddy, you ought to straighten out this little dope. All he can talk about is running away to Mexico.
4: Mexico, huh? Well, in that case, I might as well say goodbye to you, Junior. Buenas noches, señorita. When you're down there, send me a basket of cucarachas. They're my favorite dish.
7: Daddy, it's no joke. He needs
4: Ed,
7: a...
4: Ed, go help your mother.
7: Oh, all right.
4: Well, son, as we Mexicans say, hasta la vista.
5: Oh, quit making fun of me. I will run away someday, you'll see.
4: Someday? Do it now. Believe me, you'll love it. Here, let me pack for you. Yes, sir, I once ran away and joined the circus. They gave me a job as night watchman. I'd still be there, only I got fired. Somebody stole an elephant right from under my nose. Junior, here, you better take along these sweaters and this heavy underwear. It might be cold. Yes, sir, Junior, I had the best time of my life. There's nothing like running away from home.
5: Don't worry, I will.
4: You bet you will, and that's an order. And say, son, I notice you got pictures of me and your mother and your sister on the dresser here. Not that you'll get lonesome, never seeing us, but might be a good thing to have them along.
5: Well, okay. Hand me Mom's picture, will you?
4: Here you are.
5: And Babs's picture?
4: There. And here's...
5: That's all.
4: Well, you might as well take mine, too, in case you want something to start a fire with. Well, you finish your packing. Don't forget to come in and say goodbye before you run away.
6: Riley, is everything all right?
4: Perfecto, senor. He's cured.
6: Oh, thank heaven.
4: You know what did it? I ordered him to run away.
6: You what?
4: I told him what a great time he'd have. He fell for it like a ton of bricks.
6: Oh, then he promised he wouldn't go.
4: Well, he didn't go that far. His pride wouldn't let him. But don't worry, he won't leave this house.
6: Well, what's he doing now?
4: Well, he's probably unpacking the valise. I packed it for him.
6: You packed it.
4: Yes, sir. That's what really changed his mind.
6: Oh, well, I'm glad that's over.
7: Junior, supper's on the... He's gone.
4: He can't be. He must be hiding here someplace. Look in his valise.
6: The
8: Elise is gone. Look, the window's open. He went out the window.
4: Oh, no, he couldn't have. He must be hiding. Junior, come out. Don't play hide and seek. I'll find him.
8: Oh, stop looking in the inkwell. He went out the window. Oh, look, the shrubbery's all trampled.
4: Peg, my first hunch was right. He's gone.
8: Oh, you and your psychology. Of all the stupid insane...
4: Now, Peg, take it easy. This is all part of my plan. I knew he'd go.
8: You knew?
4: Sure, I figured he'd leave the house and then I'd follow him, see?
8: Well, then what are you standing there for? Go after him.
4: Oh, yeah, I'm going. Now, don't worry. This is all part of my plan, see? Psychology. I'll give him enough rope until he hangs me.

0: step, Lively. Watch the step. Come on, kid. Make up your mind. You getting on this bus or not?
1: I'm getting on.
0: Well, snap into it. I ain't got all day.
2: Junior! Junior, wait for me! Hold it! Wait! Wait! Whew.
3: I made it.
0: Deposit 5 cents in the box.
3: Another second and I'd have missed you, Sonny.
1: Well, I suppose you want to take me home now. Well, okay, let's get off.
3: Well, no, I wouldn't think of it. I'll just go along with you a little way.
0: Hey, what is this, a coffee clutch? Deposit 5 cents in the box.
1: Oh, gee, I left my money at home. I'll have to get off.
3: No, you won't. Here, I'll lend you a nickel. That's for my boy's fare, driver.
0: Okay. How about your fare?
3: Oh, yeah, sure, I guess. That was my last nickel.
0: Now, look, Mac, put your fare in the box or get off of the bus.
3: But you don't understand, driver. This is an emergency. My boy here is running away from home, and I've come to see him off. You know how it is. You're probably a father yourself. It ain't every day a boy runs away from home.
0: He's running away, and you're seeing him off?
3: Yeah.
0: There's nothing in the regulations that says I gotta transport screwballs. Now get off!
3: Now, wait a minute. Hey, take it easy. Go! Wait! Stop! Junior! Junior, come back! Junior! He's gone. Could it be there's something wrong with my psychology?
4: Oh, Ronnie, is that you? Where have you been? Where's Junior?
3: Hey, I got news for you. Junior's run away.
4: Him.
3: Well, I did and I didn't.
4: Well, what do you mean, Daddy?
5: Talk sense.
3: Well, I saw him getting on a bus, so I got on too, but he didn't have any money for his fare.
4: So they put him off?
3: No, I lent him a nickel.
4: You lent him a nickel?
3: Well, don't worry. He's good for it.
4: How could you do such a stupid thing?
3: Well, now, let me explain. You'll understand. You see, I figured that Junior would, the bus was I thought if I went... How can I expect you to understand? I don't understand myself.
4: I should have gone after him myself. Oh, Riley, you give me gray hair.
3: Oh, don't cry, Peg. If I do, I'll tear him out by the roof. That's a promise.
4: Well, there's no sense standing here. We've got to find him. I'm calling the police.
3: No, you mustn't do that. We don't want a scandal. You know what the neighbors are like. They'll see the cops coming in here and they'll think you beat me up.
4: They won't be far wrong. And I don't care what the neighbors think. I want to find my poor boy.
3: Well, so do I, Peg, but wait till tonight. He's sure to come back by then. I know just what's going on in his mind, so let's just use a little psychology.
4: If you say that word once more, I'll... Oh, I don't know why I ever listened to you. If it hadn't been for you, Junior...
3: Oh, God, don't worry. It'll be okay. I'll find him. I know it's natural for a mother to worry, but believe me, in 1 hour, your worries will be over. I'll have him back here, dead or alive.
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3: Hello, Babs.
4: Hello, Daddy. Any sign of him?
3: No. I looked everywhere. I turned the town upside down.
4: But where would a kid like Junior go to?
3: That's what I asked myself. I said to myself, where would I go if I was a kid and I ran away from home? I must have been to every burlesque show in town. Where's your mother?
4: Still out looking for Junior. She called before and she sounded awful over the phone.
3: Oh, I just can't face her, Babs. When she hears I didn't find him, I... Listen, we'll have to tell her that Junior is back.
4: But he isn't.
3: We'll make out that he is.
4: We can't do that.
3: Sure I can. I'll fix up pillows in Junior's bed so it looks like him. I'll use a little pillow for his head and a big pillow for his... I can do it. Then we'll tell her that she can't disturb him because he's sound asleep.
4: But it's cruel to fool Mother like that, and she's sure to find out in the morning.
3: But by that time, Junior will be back. I know it. I guarantee it. I know boys.
4: No, Daddy, I won't have anything to do with this.
3: Please, Babs, you got to help me out, please.
4: It's no use begging me.
3: I'm not begging you. As your father, I order you.
4: No.
3: All right, I'm begging you. You gotta do this, Babs. I just ain't got the heart to tell your mother I didn't find Junior. Not that I'm afraid of what she'll do to me. It's her I'm thinking of. She won't sleep all night.
4: I know,
3: but... You know how she worries. She's liable to get sick. You want your mother to get sick?
4: Well, of course not.
3: Well, then do like I say. At least then the poor darling will have a peaceful night.
4: Well, all right, if you think it's best.
3: I know it's best. And when have I been wrong?
4: Idea of lying to Mother.
3: Neither do I, but when you spare somebody's feelings, you ain't lying. I ought to know. I've been sparing your mother's feelings since the day we got married. There we are, Babs. Now, I'll just pull this blanket up a little. There. Now, I'll put the light out. Ah, that's better. Yes, sir, you could swear Junior's sleeping in that bed.
4: He looks a little lumpy.
3: Well, I won't let her get this close. Your mother. Come on out and shut the door.
4: Oh, Riley.
3: Hey, I got good news.
4: Junior's back.
3: Yes, just a little while ago.
4: Oh, thank heaven. I was frantic. Is he all right? I want to see him. Junior?
3: Oh, he's sound asleep in his room. He was dead tired, so I put him right to bed. You mustn't disturb him.
4: But I just want to take one look at him. I won't feel at ease until I do.
3: Well, okay, just one peek. There he is. Don't go in. Just stand here in the doorway.
4: Well, I can't see very well.
3: Don't put the light on. You'll wake him up.
4: And all the poor dear. Did he have something to eat? Well...
3: Don't worry. He's stuffed. Now, let's get out of here before he wakes up, Peg.
4: Oh, what a relief to have him home. Where was he all this time, did he say?
3: Plenty of time for questions in the morning. Now, you better go to bed. You need rest.
4: Oh, yes, I'm dead. Well, good night.
3: Good night, Delphine. Oh, at work, she don't suspect a thing.
4: I still don't like the whole idea.
3: Well, the main thing is she stopped worrying. Tonight, she's a happy mother.
4: But suppose she finds out you tricked her?
3: Well, then tomorrow night, she'll be a happy widow. I'm going out. I gotta find that boy.

0: What a mess. The way I feel right now, I wish the earth would open up and swallow me.
1: Perhaps I can help.
0: Who's that?
1: It is I, Digby O'Dell, the friendly undertaker.
0: Oh, it's you, Digger.
1: Greetings, Riley. You look terrible. Glad to see you.
0: I got big troubles, Digger.
1: A common complaint. Whenever trouble besets me, I plunge into civic work. I've just come from the UEPSALC.
2: UEPSALC?
1: The Undertakers, Embalmers, and Pallbearers Save a Life Club. We're campaigning for careful driving.
0: Driving, that's what started the trouble with my boy, and now he's run away.
1: Oh, you have my sympathy. Once, when I lived in New York, my son, Mossbank, ran away.
0: Did you have trouble finding him?
1: I asked myself, where would a son of mine run away to? So I went there, and there he was, in Grant's tomb.
0: I can't find my boy anywhere.
1: Did you search thoroughly?
0: Yeah.
1: In our profession, we have a saying, leave no stone unturned.
0: Well, I looked all over town. I tell you, Digger, this whole thing's made me sick.
1: And your dear wife, she must be frantic.
0: Well, she's okay now. You see, I told her he came back home and she believed me.
1: And she thinks the boy is safe?
0: Yeah.
1: Man alive, if you'll pardon the expression. What possessed you to play such a cruel, practical joke?
0: Well, I didn't want her to worry tonight.
1: Beware, Riley, or your joke may boomerang. Which happened to the late Ambrose Twill, whose epitaph I quote. Here lies Ambrose Twill, who thought it would be funny to scare the life out of Grandpa and inherit his money. He lit a 12-inch firecracker, but then forgot to throw it. Now Ambrose is in clover, but he doesn't know it.
0: But I'll find Junior by morning. I've got to.
1: Suppose you don't. Think of the shock to your beloved spouse. Take my advice. Go home. Tell her the truth.
0: I guess you're right. I'll go and tell her. Gee, Digger, you always give me such good advice. You should have been a lawyer.
1: Lawyer, undertaker. There's not much difference, basically. A lawyer gets people out of a hole while I... Oops, that reminds me I have an appointment. Well, cheerio. I'd better be... Doubling off.
3: Babs, dear.
4: Mother, why did you get out of bed?
3: I heard a noise in the kitchen. Were you or your father in the kitchen before?
4: Oh, not me. And Daddy went out. Go back to bed. You probably just imagined it.
3: No, I didn't. I heard somebody prowling around in there. Come on, we better go see.
4: Oh, we might be a burglar.
5: It's me, Junior. Will you put on the light?
4: Why'd you get up, Junior? And why are you all dressed?
5: I just got home.
4: You just got home? But I was in your room an hour ago, and I saw you sleeping in... Oh, I see. Well, I never thought I'd live to see the day your father outsmarted me.
3: Well, Daddy just put the pillows in the bed so you wouldn't worry tonight. You see, he figured...
4: Never mind that now. The important thing is Junior's really back. Oh, darling, do you realize what a terrible thing you did?
5: I'm sorry, Mom. Honest,
4: we looked all over town for you.
3: Daddy's still out looking for you.
4: Where were you all this time?
5: In our garage.
4: Heaven's sake.
5: Hey, Mama, I'm hungry. I didn't eat all day.
4: Oh, you poor dear. You must be starved. There's your father now. Babs, make Junior a sandwich.
3: All right, Mom.
4: I'm going to have a little talk with your father.
0: Peg.
4: Here I am, Riley.
0: Oh, Peg, you're up. Peg, listen. There's something I got to tell you.
4: I've got something to tell you.
0: Now, let me tell you first. Prepare yourself for some shocking news. I'm a beast.
4: The shocking news.
0: I fooled you, Peg. Junior didn't come back. I put pillows in the bed. You see, I didn't want you to worry. Please don't be sore. It was just one of my crazy ideas, but I didn't mean any harm. You know me. Everybody says I'm harmless.
4: Listen, Robbie.
0: Now, don't you worry, Peg. I'll find Junior. I'll have him here before morning. I guarantee it. I got a plan, see?
4: Oh, you have, huh?
0: Yeah.
4: What are you phoning?
0: The newspaper. I'm putting in a personal ad for Junior. That'll bring him back. You'll see. Hello? Classified ad? This is Chester Riley, 1313 Blueview Terrace. I want to put an ad in the personal column.
4: Riley, would you please?
0: I want it to go like this. Dear Junior, please come back. All is forgiven. Come back and I'll...
6: Hello, Pop.
0: Oh, I can hear his little voice. No, don't put that in the air. Say like this. Come back, Junior. I'll raise your allowance, and I'll buy you a new bicycle, a red one.
4: With headlights.
0: With headlights.
4: Riley, hang up that phone.
0: When will you print it? Tomorrow morning? Okay. Peg, this ad'll get... Junior! Junior, you're back! You came back! What a newspaper! Junior, my little baby.
5: Well, Pa, put me down.
0: Oh, Junior, darling, why did you run away? Your mother and me were so worried, darling. When we couldn't find you, we almost went crazy, darling. You deserve a good licking, darling.
4: Riley, what are you doing?
0: Taking my belt off. I never licked him before, but this time he's got to be taught a lesson.
4: Now, wait, Riley.
0: Bend over, Junior.
5: But Pa.
0: I said bend over.
5: Okay.
0: Now, you're good. Wait a minute. Before I give it to you, I want an explanation. Why did you run away?
5: Well, I wasn't going to at first. I was only kidding, but...
0: But what?
5: But you talked me into it. I didn't want to run away. You forced me to.
0: Oh. Well, here, Junior, here's the belt. I'll bend over.
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0: come on, Peg. 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
1: No.
0: Oh. 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
1: Your psychology won't work with me.
0: Trapped. Now I gotta get by on my good looks.
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0: much and good evening, ladies and gentlemen. How are you, Rod?
1: I'm cold. Boy, what happened to our California weather?
0: I think it went to Alaska for the winter. No, but we shouldn't talk about the California weather. The, that's what it says. W-E-T-E-R. What? Hey, call Mimeograph Department and tell them this is the worst spell of weather we've had in a long time. The California weather, the Chamber of Commerce says it will hurt the tourist trade.
1: Well, you know, last year they claimed that the smog kept people away, but yeah. I've been reading where Los Angeles is planning to get rid of the smog in 1949. They're going to move the city to Pittsburgh.
0: What are they going to do, move it to Pittsburgh? Oh, wait a minute. What a thief. What a thief that guy is. Hey, you know, everybody out here is getting used to the smog now. You used to walk up the street and say, how are you? Now they say, where are you? You know, out in my neighborhood, you...

0: The underworld?
1: No, he's an income tax consultant.
2: Oh.
1: You know, next week is the deadline for reconciling your 1948 income tax.
2: Yeah.
1: Don't you employ a certified public accountant to figure your tax?
0: I did, but when he got through, he went out and got certified again. Hey, wouldn't it be nice if he'd skipped the taxes just 1 year, huh?
1: Yeah. You know the old saying, though, two things are certain, death and taxes.
0: Yeah, but tax don't get... death don't get worse every time Harry delivers an address to Congress. $30 billion he's asking for. Boy, that, you know what that may mean?
1: No.
0: The government might have to borrow a loan from Crosby or Jolson. Or maybe Jack Benny.
1: Did you get your income tax blank yet?
0: Wait, I'll tell you in a minute. Yeah, I got it. Yeah, they mean business this year. On the first page, there's a picture of J. Edgar Hoover standing at the gate of Alcatraz, and big print it says, "Just you try."
1: Don't forget this year you can take off an extra $100 for each of your children.
0: Mm-hmm. They're eating this year, too, you know. All kidding aside, in spite of high taxes, we're better off than a lot of countries think we are.
1: Yeah, did you see what the Russian newspaper said? The food shortage in America is so bad that all of us are eating horse meat?
2: They're jealous, huh?
0: They probably got the idea that we're eating horse meat because one of Joe's boys overheard a guy out at Santa Anita say, "I'm starving for a winner."
1: Santa Anita, the racetrack is open again.
0: Yeah, hey, you ever take the shortcut over to Santa Anita?
1: Yeah.
0: We have to go by a laundry over there. They got a big sign up in the window that says, "If you haven't lost your shirt at Santa Anita, we'd like to wash and iron it for you." By the way, have you noticed the bridegroom over there? He just... Dave Rose got married, you know.
1: Really? Where did it happen?
0: Las Vegas.
1: Mm-hmm. Won in a crap game, huh?
0: Ever since he married Betty Bigelow, I walk up to him, I say hello, and he says, "I do."
1: Well, hiya, David. Congratulations.
0: Congratulations.
1: You feel okay?
3: I do.
0: Yeah.
3: I'm a very lucky young man, you know.
0: Yeah.
3: Old man, young man.
0: There you are. You give him an apple card and the ad lib on you every time.
3: Say, Red, Betty and I want to thank you very much for the wedding present.
0: Oh, think nothing of it.
3: We don't. Thank you anyway.
0: Yeah, well, what do you mean? I thought it's what you wanted. You heard you mention that you didn't have any silver, and that's why I sent you that roll of dimes. I'm sorry I said that. Hey, by the way, David, how do the musicians feel that you're getting married so sudden like that?
3: Oh, it won't change anything with them.
0: No?
3: We're all still pals.
0: Mm-hmm.
3: In fact, tonight they've invited me to an all-night poker party to celebrate.
0: Has your wife heard about this yet?
3: Not yet.
0: You'll never know what hit them. Change coming in your life. Today you're a bridegroom, but after you tell your wife about this poker party, you're going to be a married man.
3: You mean just because I'm married, you think my wife will object to my going on an all-night poker party with the boys?
0: There's the telephone. We're about to stop the music, right?
3: Okay, give me the phone. I'll show you.
0: This boy's a natural-born sport.
3: Hello, Betty, little lover.

0: Robin, I'll tell you that.
1: This is your David.
2: Your David.
1: I won't be home tonight, Betty. The boys are having a late poker party. What? Sure I will. I knew you would. Goodbye, sweetheart. She says okay as long as I don't raise on two pair.
3: Wash up and get your check. You're through.
0: Brother, I said congratulations before, but I didn't put enough feeling into it. Congratulations, David.
4: Well, David, I think I'll join you and the fellas. I'm not doing anything tonight.
0: Well, you can count me in, too. Wait, I'll check with Georgia. Here. Hi. Hiya. It's me. Well, who'd you expect? Hey, look, the fellas in the band are giving David a poker party tonight. I might not be home. And then again, I might. Huh? Okay. All right, honey. Bye. Well, have fun, fellas.

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Radio's new Phil Harris. And now, ladies and gentlemen, here are the four knights. They will sing a well-known spiritual, Climbing Up the Mountain.

0: got up climbing up the mountain. 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
1: Oh, well, they caught old John in Jerusalem. 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
2: Well,
0: if I never see you again, I'll meet you on a judgment day. 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
1: if I never see you again, I'll meet you on the judgment day. 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

0: Procter & Gamble presents the Skelton Television Players in a Western saga entitled Blood on the Moon Caused by Duel in the Sun.
1: Nice spot for a barbecue pit, isn't it?
2: Hey, look, here comes the sheriff, did I?
1: Yeah, well, don't worry. I got my guns on him. Just have a few extra caps ready for me. Better load my big gun with some fresh water, too.
3: Come in, stranger. Hey, you look a lot like that no good snake, did I? Only he was more bow-legged.
1: Well, I ain't as bow-legged as I used to be since I taught my horse to hold his breath.
3: Be straightened?
1: Sure. I knew a gal that was bow-legged and she bought some of that leg straightener medicine from an Indian. She used too much, though. Now she's knock-kneed. Got ladies to talk to each other. Once this you let me buy this time, I'll let you buy them. Hey, Sheriff, the town looks awful desert. Deserted. I live so far out west, we didn't have schools, you know.
3: Well, all the single men folks are hiding.
1: Yeah?
3: We got a character named Vulture Kate who's looking for a husband.
1: Mm-hmm.
3: She's got to be hitched by sundown. She's even offering $50,000 for a husband. Says she'll marry anything so long as it wears pants.
1: Sounds like she's aiming at me. Now that we've got the plot set, let's go on. She wouldn't marry me. She couldn't be that desperate.
3: Brother, where $4 million is concerned, people can do some mighty strange things.
1: Yeah, I read about one fella moving for it. Well, that went over with a hush. Well, where is this gal now? I think I'll go over and let her take a gander at me.
3: You'll find her over at the Silver Dollar Saloon.
1: Hey, it's Angus Face. I saw him roll his eyes last week.
2: How'd you happen to see him do that?
1: I figured you'd ask that. I opened his lids and took a peek. Come on, Angus Face. Let's go over to the Silver Dollar Saloon. Now, look, Angus Face. I'm going to trick that gal into paying me that $50,000, and then we'll ride out of town before the wedding.
3: Hey, that's her dead eye.
1: Cigar. Howdy, Kate.
4: Hey, bartender! Close that back door! That cat's dragging in stuff again!
1: It's me, Deadeye. Don't you remember me?
4: Deadeye? Why, you old son of a gun! What sandstorm blew you into town?
1: First three rows better move back. The way she's talking from the stomach, there's gonna be teeth all over it. Well, you know how lonely it gets out on the desert. A man gets so that he wants to see a human face once in a while.
4: So here you are.
1: Yeah, tell me, you seen any human faces around?
3: Hey, Deadeye, you better get going. It's almost sundown, and there ain't another single man around.
1: Yeah?
4: Hey, Deadeye, I'll bet you ain't heard the news yet. I'm looking for a husband.
1: Yeah, I know. That's why I come over.
4: Really?
1: Yeah, I want to wish you luck.
4: Deadeye, I'm desperate. I've got to have a husband by sundown tonight, or that gold mine that my pa left me won't be mine.
1: Are you sure that mine's any good? Your grandpa left you a coal mine once, and all you struck was John L. Lewis.
4: Looking at marriage for the monetary reasons.
1: Yeah.
4: I was just hoping somewhere there might be an honest guy who would like me. Just for me.
1: Well, I like you, gal.
4: Oh, you do love her, boy.
1: Yeah, but let's not get sickening about it. I'll tell you what, you just put put that $50,000 in my pocket and we'll get hitched tomorrow.
4: Just as I thought.
1: Here, now, put that six-shooter
4: down,
1: Gal.
4: You're only telling me you love me because my pappy died and left me a fortune.
1: Oh, don't be silly. I'll tell you that no matter who left it to you.
4: Trigger, but it's too close to sundown.
1: Yeah?
4: Sheriff!
3: Yeah?
4: A wedding is going to take place before sundown or else. Get out your book. You're a justice of the peace, ain't you, Sheriff?
1: Hey, now look, gal, now think what you're doing. I want a young gal. I want a gal in the 25 or 30 zone.
4: Well, I'm in the 30s.
1: 50 in the 30 zone, and that's speeding.
4: Now hurry up, Sheriff. Marry me to this sagebrush jockey so I can shoot him in a legal.
1: Now, wait a minute, gal. Kate, I'd marry you, but just remember one thing.
4: What?
1: You don't want to marry me. I'm a cheat. I'm a bandit.
4: Ooh, I never realized that.
1: Yeah, I'm a bank robber. Marriage is for what you... is not what for what you can get. It's for better or for worse.
4: I never realized that.
1: Yeah, besides, you don't want to be married to a guy that's wanted in every state in the Union.
4: No, I sure don't.
1: No.
4: You're wanted in every state in the Union?
1: Every state in the Union but Maine, and they still want Dewey.
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0: A page from the Mean Little Kid's Diary.
1: Have you ever noticed when a child manages to remember his lines in a Sunday school play, but sometimes his family think that he has the makings of a great star, like Junior to Mean Little Kid? Look, I brought in the weekly advertiser, the neighborhood paper, and look, my picture is on the front page.
2: Oh, let that mom see it. You're outstanding, and he should go far, and we all hope it will be soon.
1: And I got my little Christmas tree costume on. Look, right on the front page.
2: Oh, it's a good picture, too.
1: Oh, my.
2: But where did they ever get that ugly ornament at the top of the tree?
1: That's me face.
3: Thinking. Maybe Junior is a child genius.
2: Oh, no.
3: Maybe we should try to get him into radio or motion picture.
2: Or maybe we should be different and let the boy have a childhood and decide for himself what he'd like to be.
1: Yeah, let the boy decide.
3: Mother, it's our duty to help him on the road to success and fame.
1: Well, I'm already on my way to fame. I have been elected the Imperial Potentate of the Skunk Patrol. That is the secret scent of the ancient odor of skunks.
2: Junior, just what does the Skunk Patrol stand for?
1: Stands just for about anything. That's why I'm a member.
3: Were you really a great actress?
2: Oh, certainly, if I do say so. I was the toast of the country. I had millions of fans.
1: Yeah. I bet you still didn't have enough fans to cover you when you did that dance, though.
3: Well, I saw an ad in the morning paper that NBC is holding auditions for television talent.
2: Oh.
3: Maybe you'd like to take Junior down.
2: Oh, no, child.
1: Oh, no.
2: Don't understand.
1: No.
2: You don't just get into show business.
1: No.
2: It has to be in your blood.
1: No, I
3: yes,
1: don't feel
3: I
1: like
3: know.
1: Bleeding
3: I know. And if you ask me, he's got it.
1: Right.
3: Now, who knows? Maybe if you took him to the audition, they might even find a place for you.
1: Me and him on television? Oh, now that's silly. If she did get on, they'd probably make her wrestle with somebody her own size. Like Majerky.
2: I'm sorry, Lorene. I'm in favor of the boy living his own life. Not one I might force him to live.
3: Oh, very well.
1: No.
3: If you don't have any confidence in your own grandson, I do. Now, Junior, come with me.
1: No, no.
3: We're going down to NBC television studio.
2: Oh, dear. Where's my hat?
3: Television audition?
4: Downstairs.
1: Oh, downstairs. And look, here's a banister.
3: No,
1: oh, boy.
3: Junior, get off that banister. Junior, when are you ever going to stop doing things like that?
1: Well, I never do it again, believe me, especially in strange places. Believe me, I was going down and met a spinner who was going up.
4: Someone, lady?
2: Yes. Is this where they're holding the audition?
4: Yes.
1: Well, let
3: well,
1: go.
3: This is my little boy, and here's one of his most recent reviews.
4: Oh, is this the lad that was in the Christmas show?
1: Yes.
4: I saw that show.
1: Oh, really?
4: Pardon me, Mr. McLeod, but Art Brearley, that kid who was working in the commercial for the Heartburn Chili program, is sick. What do you want me to do with this commercial?
2: Well, how about Junior? Junior could do it, I'm sure.
1: Oh, no.
2: Yes, he could handle it.
5: Yes, maybe he could. Get a copy of that commercial. We'll put the kid in rehearsal.
1: I won't do it. I don't want to do it.
3: Yes, you will.
1: I'm not going to do it. Now, you let me go home, or I'm going to bang my head against the
3: Junior.
1: Wall.
3: Junior! Now, Junior, stop banging your head on that wall. You're making Niles Trammell's picture hang lopsided.
1: Nuts. The whole family's nuts.
3: What time will this program be televised?
5: In 1 hour, so you better get the boy up in his legs.
1: Hey, Nemo, you better call the Shamrock Bar and tell him to strap Grandpa on the stool so he can watch me.
5: Now, this is the television studio here.
1: Oh, this is television studio. Look at all the lights and me without a slingshot.
5: Over here, son, so Joe Ruttenberg, our cameraman, can see how you look.
1: No, I'm afraid.
3: Oh, now, there's nothing to be afraid of.
5: Madam, will you sit on this chair? And little boy, here, you get on a knee.
1: Oh, Bergen returned to radio early.
5: You at home now?
1: No, I don't, because when I'm on her knee, I ain't sitting. I'm always bending over.
4: Can I get a sound level on their voices, especially the kid?
5: Yes. Here, son, say something.
1: Hmm?
5: Say something.
1: Hello, Mort.
3: Now, just talk.
1: Oh, hello, ma'am. It's good to see you again. I'm sure we have met before, but where has I met you? Let's see. Have you shot much pool lately?
5: Madam, would you work in the commercial with the boy?
3: Oh, no, I haven't had any stage experience.
1: No, she has.
3: Could you use my mother? She's had theatrical experience.
5: Yeah. I'll go to Granny.
2: I'd be glad to.
5: Well, we'll be televised in 5 minutes.
1: Here's
5: your part.
2: Oh, now, let me
6: what I'm supposed to say.
7: What are you supposed to say?
6: I'm supposed to say, my, what a healthy little boy.
7: Yeah?
6: Tell me, what do you eat that makes you so healthy?
7: Yeah,
6: well, then,
7: you got...
6: Junior, you say,
7: right.
6: Heartburn chili.
7: Heartburn chili?
6: I was going to have a bowl right now.
7: I'm going to have your bowl right now.
6: Yum, yum.
7: Yum, yum.
6: That's good.
7: That stinks.
6: Yum.
4: Stand by, everybody. We'll be ready in just a couple of minutes.
7: No.
4: No, you two.
8: It's good. It's delicious. It's heartburn chili. And the children will love it. Listen.
6: My, what a healthy little boy. What do you eat that makes you so healthy?
7: Whatever they shove in front of me.
6: Boy, what did you have for lunch today?
7: I had beer and pretzel.
6: Chili, didn't you?
7: Oh, yes, that's right. That's right. I had heartburn chili. You had the beer and bread.
6: Junior, say what you're supposed to say and face the television camera.
7: Is the camera on?
6: Yes. Junior, stop sticking your tongue out.
7: I didn't stick my tongue out. It's just too long for me mouth.
6: Here, Junior, yes. I know why you're so angry.
7: Why?
6: You haven't had your bowl of heartburn chili today. Here, eat it.
7: I don't want it.
6: But children scream for it.
7: That's because you're dying with indigestion.
6: Amazing. You do as you're told. Mm. And I'll give you an ice cream cone.
7: Oh, okay. I'll take just a little bite.
6: But here you are. Mm. Isn't that good chili?
7: Water! Water! Oh, I got a baked Adam's apple.
4: You're off the air.
6: Then I'll get for good.
4: You get out of the studio. You can't get away with this. I'll bring suit. The sponsors will bring suit. The network will bring suit.
7: Well, I got a suit already of my own.
6: I don't know what to do with you.
4: You've ruined our program. You set television back 10 years.
7: Well, now's your chance to get even.
6: What do you mean?
7: Recommend me for a show on another network, then NBC can get even with JB.
6: Oh, dear.

0: with us tonight, and we hope you liked our program well enough to be with us next week. So until next Friday...
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0: We'll invite you to join us again with Red Skelton next Friday. 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
4: The Fred Allen Show, specially rebroadcast to the American Armed Forces and their allies. Here are Fred Allen, Portland Hoppa, the Mighty Allen Art Players, High Low Jack and the Dame, and Al Goodman, his chorus and orchestra.

0: This week, ladies and gentlemen, the OPA designated Fair Stamp 2 a special cross stamp with a value of 5 points. We ask you now to mail in your 5 points for the ham you're going to get on this program tonight. And here he is, Fred Allen.
1: Thank you, and good evening, ladies and gentlemen. And Jimmy, you're not kidding about the ham surplus. I read that in Chicago last week, the packing plants turned out over 2 million yards of pork.
0: Oh, no. You mean pounds of pork, don't you, Fred?
1: No, yards of pork, Jimmy.
0: What is a yard of pork?
1: 3 pigs' feet. We're starting off like, can't you top this? Or, you can't help topping this. You know, the paper said that Chicago was full of pigs. Razorback hogs were dropping themselves against leather stores in the street. Kitties were cutting holes in little hogs and making homemade piggy banks out there. Over 200,000 pigs were killed, Jimmy, and not one part of any pig will be wasted.
0: How do you mean?
1: Well, the inside of the pig is used for food, of course.
0: Mm-hmm.
1: The hide is used for luggage.
0: Yeah.
1: The bristles are used for brushes.
0: Yeah.
1: The pig's eye will be used.
0: The pig's eye?
1: The pig's eye will be used in conversation, of course. Nothing will be wasted. You know, when you... Well, for them. Now, Portland, what's new with you?
2: I heard Mayor LaGuardia's broadcast today.
1: Oh, did you? It makes a lively afternoon, doesn't it? The mayor is very popular now.
2: I know. It's his big hat.
1: His big hat?
2: Mm-hmm. People think he's in the show Oklahoma and can get them tickets.
1: Oh. Well, now, if we only had a joke, we could sort of finish this routine. Al Goodman leaps agilely, he should live so long, upon his podium to prepare for Hilo, Jack, and the Dame. Their song is Take It Easy.

0: Jack in a Day. That was Paper Doll, played by Al. A dash of confetti from Paper Doll, played by Al Goodman and his They're Not Sensations, But They're All My Relations orchestra. And now, Portland... Portland, what are you staring at?
1: Is that a bump on your head?
0: A bump? Yes, a dimple backfire. Forget about my bump.
1: It's a pretty big bump to forget. How did you get it?
0: Well, it's rather a long story, Portland.
1: What happened?
0: Last Tuesday, I took a walk. I heard there was butter in the neighborhood, but I couldn't locate it. Well, I walked and walked and finally found myself in a shabby section of the city. As I went across the street, a brewery truck backed into the sidewalk. I heard the driver yell...
2: Hey, look out! That barrel's fallen!
0: Oh! The barrel hit me on the head, Portland, and I was out cold. The next thing I remembered, a policeman was there. I heard the driver saying to the policeman...
2: It was an accident, officer. A barrel of beer rolled off the truck and knocked this guy out. Look at him floating around in that foam. What a wonderful way to die. I bet he can hear the angels playing Sweet Adeline on them harps.
0: Oh.
2: Come on, driver. We'll carry him into this cabin. Okay, I got his feet.
0: Oh.
2: Ups a daisy. Open the door now.
3: Okay.
4: Oh, well, Duffy's Tavern, where do you leave me, Dave? Gee, no mind, you're speaking. Duffy ain't here. Oh, hello, Duffy. Huh? Nah, there's no customers here tonight, Duffy. Well, these rainy nights, who wants to go out and lay in the gutter? Huh? We should put a marquee over the gutter? Good idea. Well, there was a couple of people in here. Yeah, the Siamese twins. Very nice couple. They bought a glass of beer. Huh? I put two heads on it.
2: Lift him up now.
3: Yeah, handle him tenderly.
0: Oh.
2: All right, lay him on this free lunch counter.
4: Hey, wait a minute. What is... Just a second, Duffy. Two guys just carried in a drunk. Look, I'll call you back.
2: Move the coleslaw, officer.
0: Oh.
2: Okay, I'll put his feet down.
4: Hey, look, what goes on here?
2: Hello, Archie.
4: Look, Clancy, will you tell your needle-nosed friend here that this ain't no bum shelter?
2: Archie, he's unconscious.
4: He's still a bum. Why'd you leave him where he got that load, Clancy? Remember our slogan. This is where the elite meet to eat, not where the riff meet the riff.
3: He got conked by a barrel of beer I was delivering in here.
0: Oh.
2: Try and revive him, Archie.
4: I think it's too late, Clancy. It looks as though Richard Moore has set in. However, we will have at a try. I'll get out my first aid book here.
2: Well, in that case, I'll call an ambulance.
4: Look, Clancy, before you go, take his head out of the potato salad. He might come to and start eating. Finnegan?
5: Oh, gee, I'm hungry. Hey, can I have some of that on the counter?
4: Finnegan, that is human.
5: Yeah, it's a big one, ain't it? Hey, Archie, how many points did it cost you?
4: Finnegan, you talk like a headhunter. In this case, a pig headhunter. But leave us concentrate on the first aid book
5: here. Yeah.
4: Let's see now. This, appendectomy, chilblains, epilepsy. Wait a minute now. This guy was hit by a beer barrel. There it is. Beery. Where am I?
5: Hey, he's moving, Arch.
4: He's moving?
5: Yeah.
4: Let's see, the book says the victim must lay perfectly still. Uh-huh. Finnegan, hear me that bung starter. Thank you.
0: Hey, who are you? How did I... Oh.
4: Hey, this book is wonderful. He's perfectly still again.
5: Oh, he sure looks pale.
4: Yeah, he must be losing blood. Let's look under L here. Losing blood. For losing blood, apply a tournament.
5: Tournament? What What's a tournament, Art?
4: It's a thing the Boy Scouts invented. You put a piece of cloth around them and you twist it.
5: Oh, yeah.
4: Finnegan, reach down and hand me my shirt there.
5: Good. Here's the bar, Arch. It's cleaner.
4: Well, I haven't had my shirt tail on the bar, Finnegan. Now, the book says apply tournament to point nearest the injury.
5: Well, he got hit in the head.
4: Well, then we gotta stop the blood from going to his head. Twist the bar rag around his throat. Give it a good twist, Finnegan.
5: Hey, Arch, wait a minute. You know what you're doing?
4: Finnegan, you are talking to a man who for 4 years has studied Dr. Kildare pictures. twist it tighter, Finnegan. Boy, look at that color come back to his face.
5: It's nice and blue.
4: Think you better loosen the tournament, Finnegan. You're ripping the bar rag.
0: This is the last time I'll come on Truth or Consequences.
4: Finnegan, he's raving. Cure case of dementia's prefix, sir. Tighten the tournament again, Finnegan.
5: Okay, Huh? That does it, Arch. He's back to that nice blue again. Hey, do you think he'll live, Arch?
4: Well, Finnegan, that is a matter that's strictly between him and Mother Nature.
5: Hey, Arch.
4: Yes.
5: What do you say we roll the guy?
4: Please, at Duffy's we have ethics. We don't roll a customer until he has been taken drunk. And besides, we haven't got time. He's coming to him.
5: Right. Hey, look, he's fine at all.
4: Loosen up the tournament.
0: Oh, my head. Oh, my head. Look at my suit. Where am I?
4: You're in Duffy's. I'm Archie, the manager, speaking.
0: Oh. What am I doing in this steam fitter store club? Somebody'll pay for this.
4: You're right. And here is your bill, sir. $18.50, including first aid cover charge and state tax.
0: Now, wait a minute. $18.50 in this Mickey Motel? This Sandhog Salon? Do you know who I am? I'm Fred Allen.
4: Finnegan.
5: Yeah.
4: Park the cash register. You don't know this guy. This guy would throw a termite onto a lame man's cane.
0: Now, listen, you. Listen, that's an... I'll slap you flatter than Jack Benny's archers. I'll pull your nose down your vest so fast you'll think it's a zipper. Why, you emaciated shield for Bacchus? If I come...
4: Alan, don't finish like it off the phone. I don't want to miss a word of it. Hello, Duffy. Fred Allen's insulting me. Well, a barrel of beer fell on him. First time what? First time the drinks was ever on Allen, huh? Well, look, Duffy, I'm afraid the guy is going to sue. Huh? Hey, that's a good idea, Duffy. Okay. Fred, Duffy's got the solution.
0: What?
4: The French maker Bury owes us a barrel of beer, right?
0: Uh-huh.
4: They owe you for a clunk on a cunt,
0: that's
4: right?
0: That's right.
4: We're both going to collect.
0: How, Archie?
4: You and me is both jointly going to file suit against the French maker Bury of Greater Staten Island.
0: No, no, wait a minute. Not me. I'm not getting involved.
4: Rely me, Alan. Believe me. Come on in the back room. We'll plan our strategy here.
0: Wait a minute. Before we go in, I'll drop a nickel in the jukebox.
4: Oh, yeah. While we're talking, you can listen to me new song, Leave It's Faith, That We're in Love. But thank you.

0: Well, Portland, I finally got out of Duffy's. 2 days later, I got a subpoena to appear in court. Archie was waiting for me outside. When we got into the courtroom, Archie said...
1: Sit down here next to me, Alan. Hand me my briefcase there. I got to get out some habeas corpuses.
0: Your briefcase? Well, you said Duffy was getting me a big lawyer.
1: Duffy's lawyer got pneumonia, so I'm taking over.
0: But, Archie, what do you know about law?
1: What do I know about law? For 10 years, I worked the muleback of Bushwhacker, Millstone, and Briggs.
0: Doing what?
1: I used to paint the ipsos on a factos.
0: But, Archie...
1: Quiet, here's the judge.
2: Court is now open. First case, Fred Allen versus the fine schmeck of Rory of Greater Staten Island.
1: Get a load of that chappy duster. This case is in the bag.
2: Is counsel for defense, the fine schmeck of Rory, present?
3: I'm right here, Your Honor.
2: Well, Uncle Phil, I didn't know you were sitting on this case.
3: Well, Julius, my favorite nephew.
2: Well, I thought you were still in law school.
1: What is this, one man's family?
0: If you're not the judge's son, Archie, we're son.
3: Case is open, Julius. Uncle Phil, I mean, Your Honor, why waste the court's time? My client, the fine Schmecker Brewery, will buy the plaintiff a new suit and close the case.
2: The court appreciates the defense's attitude, nephew, counselor. And so I hereby close this case.
1: I object.
0: Archie, I'm getting a new suit. I'm satisfied.
1: You're getting a new suit, but who's paying Duffy for that barrel of beer and me for the first aid bill? I object.
2: Order in the court. You in the dirty white apron. Did you open your bazoo?
1: Not yet, but that is irreverent material and unreasonably facsimilous. My client demands a trial.
0: Oh, Archie, wait a minute.
2: Very well, you asked for it. The case is reopened. Go to it, Julius. I'm all for you.
0: Well, there goes my new suit.
2: Quiet, you. Proceed, Julius.
3: Your Honor, I will prove to you that this man, Fred Allen, hijacked a Feinschmecker truck, tried to steal a barrel of our nectar, Weehawken lager beer, and when this contemptible crime was discovered, he hit in a nearby saloon.
1: I object.
0: Well, it's about time.
2: What's your objection?
1: Duffy's is not a saloon, it's a tavern. Yes, proceed.
0: But Archie, he called me a contemptible crumb. That's slander.
1: I know, but we might have a tough time proving it.
2: Order in the court. Quiet, loud mouth.
1: Your Honor, am I recognized by the court?
2: Yes, shyster.
1: Thank you. I wish you'll present me first witness, Clifton Finnegan. Finnegan, wake up.
4: Where am I?
1: You're in court.
4: Oh, in court. Guilty, Your Honor.
2: Plaintiff's attorney, take the witness.
1: Yes, Your Honor. Mr. Finnegan, is it not a fact?
4: Your Honor.
1: I object. I ain't asked him nothing yet.
2: Objection sustained.
0: Your Honor.
2: Quiet!
1: Now watch yourself, Finnegan.
4: Don't worry about me.
2: Mr. Finnegan, isn't it true that you are completely unqualified to be a witness, as you are a subnormal chowderhead, a dope, and a low-grade moron?
4: Hey, Arch.
1: What?
4: He's got me cornered.
0: I demand to be heard. Let me take the stand.
2: Think you can handle him, Julius? With your help, Uncle Phil?
3: Yes, I think so.
2: Proceed, Julius. Is it not true, Mr. Allen, that you had to be carried into Duffy's on the day in question?
0: Yes. The driver yelled, "Look out." The beer barrel hit me on the head and broke open. I was carried into Duffy's unconscious.
2: Aha! And is it not true that approximately one half of that barrel of beer had soaked into your suit?
0: Yes.
2: You have a liquor license?
0: No.
2: There he stands, Your Honor. A confessed criminal? You admit carrying half a barrel of beer on your person into the saloon. By your own words, you're guilty of violating federal law 65B.
0: What is that?
2: Transporting liquor without a license.
0: Now, wait a minute. Wait a minute.
2: Are you kidding? Court finds the prisoner guilty as charged.
0: Now, wait a minute, Your Honor. Guilty? What about my lawyer's defense?
2: I'll give him 2 minutes. Get going, stupid.
1: Okay, thank you, Your Honor. As I stand here in defense of my client, I hope the court will remember the words of the shining legal light, Mr. Anthony. I call him the wit from a recent broadcast, whereas no man is guilty until he is presumed innocent. And then, not until the jury peers on him.
2: Do you deny that the barrel of fine Schmecker beer in this case is still in your client Allen's clothes?
1: Am I to refute the obvious?
2: Do you deny that the beer is still the property of the fine Schmecker brewery?
1: I demur, but with dictum ad nauseam.
2: Well, honey swatty body parts of a baker.
1: True, but the caveat emptor, sic transit chesh, don't forget that.
2: Well, under duress, yes, but now plus the replevity puribus mandamus on a phronostat.
1: Your point is well taken, I am.
0: Now, Archie, Archie, what happened
1: well,
0: here?
1: Take off your clothes, Alan. Feinschmecker gets your suit.
0: My suit? How can I go home?
1: I got custody of the beer barrel. You can go home in that.
0: Oh, I get it.
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0: 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Eat plenty of parquet margarine, the nourishing spread that tastes so good. 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And that's parquet, P-A-R-K-A-Y. 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Now let's join our old friend Gildersleeve. Spring, as it must to all places, has come at last to Summerfield, and Gildersleeve is feeling its magic influence. But as he basks in the wreath of his after-breakfast cigar, he finds that he's not the only spring-struck member of his family. Here's the faithful Bertie, for instance.
1: Excuse me, Mr. Gildersleeve, you busy?
2: Oh, no, Bertie, just enjoying the beautiful day. On a day like this, a man just likes to sit still and do nothing.
1: Well, sir, it's all in how you look at it. Now, me, I thought it was such a nice day, I'd like to get started on my spring cleaning.
2: Oh, great idea. House could stand a little going over.
1: Yes, sir. I thought maybe I could do some work on these floors in here.
2: You're right. They really need it.
1: Yes, sir. And I was wondering, could you take the rugs out and beat them for a while?
2: Bertie, I wonder if this whole thing is really necessary.

0: Right away, Bertie. Leroy! Leroy!
1: What?
0: Come down here.
1: What?
0: Don't make me shout, young man. Come down here.
1: Okay!
0: What's he doing up there, anyway?
2: I don't know, Mr. Gilsey. He said he's practicing his magic.
0: Oh, that again?
2: That's all he talks about.
3: Good evening, ladies and gentlemen. The Masked Wizard thanks you for your kind reception.
0: Listen, Wizard.
3: On my first trick this evening, I shall endeavor to present the mystery of the missing egg.
0: This
3: trick was presented to me many years ago by a celebrated Indian swami.
0: Leroy.
3: Oh, can't you let me practice my patter? I got it down pretty good now, but I can't keep saying it to myself.
0: I don't want to hear any patter.
3: You have to have it.
0: Why?
3: Keeps the tricks from being so boring.
0: Well, that's a step in the right direction. But I didn't get you downstairs to listen to your patter, my boy. Or to watch your tricks, either. I've got a job for you right now.
3: A job? Saturday's my pay, my day off.
0: Well, it's really nothing at all, my boy. Just a little household chore you should be glad to do.
3: Cleaning out the cellar?
0: Yeah. Oh, you can do that next Saturday. This is much easier. I'd do it myself, except I'm busy. Just take these rugs out and beat them till they're clean. That's all.
3: If I do it, will you watch me do a magic show tonight?
0: Can't watch it tonight. I'm taking Mrs. Ransom to the country club dance.
3: How about a show this afternoon, then?
0: Well, if you finish the rugs.
3: Okay. Boy, what a terrible way to sell tickets. Hey, here's Mars. Why shouldn't she help me?
4: Help you what? Here's the mail, Uncle Morris.
0: Mail? Oh, all bills, I suppose.
4: Anything for me?
5: We'll be writing to you. Something here from the National Geographic. Bill from Dr. Pettibone.
3: Hey, what's this?
4: Let go.
3: It's purple.
0: Who's it from?
3: Throckmorton P. Gildersleeve Esk.
0: Leroy?
3: My gosh, it's got perfume on it. Smell, Marge.
0: Leroy, give me that.
3: Okay, gosh.
0: Don't know who it could be. Leroy, stop trying to read over my shoulder.
3: I wasn't reading it, Uncle. I was just...
0: Go away. Go do something. Go lay an egg.
3: I need an audience.
6: Miss Gilsey, excuse me.
0: Yes, Bertie?
6: Could I trouble you for that rug you're standing on?
0: Oh, yes, of course.
6: Grab hold of that end there, Leroy.
0: And wait a minute. Don't pull it with me standing on it. Come on, Marjorie. Let's go in the den. Now, maybe I can read my mail in peace. And imagine who this letter could... Well, I'll be darned.
4: What is it?
0: After all these years.
4: Uncle Mort, what is it?
0: Violet.
4: Who's Violet?
0: An old friend of your uncle's.
4: I've never even heard you mention anyone named Violet.
0: I never have. The memory was too painful.
4: Oh.
0: Yes, my dear, this is a chapter of your uncle's life he thought was closed.
4: Is she someone you were very fond of?
0: Marjorie, she was the most beautiful girl I've ever known.
4: Really? What was she like?
0: Well, she was just beautiful, that's all. She had hair that was all... I don't know, it was just beautiful. And when she smiled, it was beautiful.
4: She must have been beautiful.
0: She was. I remember her eyes. They were the bluest eyes you've ever seen. Only they weren't exactly blue. They were more purple. Only they weren't really purple. They were...
4: Violet.
0: That's it. They were violet. Now, why didn't I ever think of that? Violet with the violet eyes. I used to bring her violets all the time because that was her name. Violet. Or Vi, as I used to call her. I was only 19 at the time.
4: Uncle Mort, were you really in love with her?
0: I would have married her in a minute.
4: Then why didn't you? Why didn't you ask her?
0: I did.
4: Oh.
0: Yes, my dear, that's life. Mine stopped when I was 19. It's true. When a man loves deeply, he loves only once. Now you know. That's why your old uncle has never married. That's why women have never held any interest for him. I know what you're going to say now.
4: I wasn't going to say it.
0: Leela and I are just good friends, that's all. We may have gotten in a little over our depth there one time, but...
4: What about Eve Goodwin?
0: Eve? Well, we're good friends, too. It's never been the way it was with Violet. Nothing was ever like that. Oh, dear.
4: Tell me, Unky, what happened? Why didn't she marry you?
0: Well, there was a fellow named Harry.
4: Yes?
0: That's all, there was a fellow named Harry. Last name was Kane, a hurdler. He was on the track team at college. We used to call him Hurry Kane. He was fast on his feet, but that's all you could say for him.

0: He went into insurance later.
1: She married him?
0: She married him. Don't ask me why. It's the last I ever saw of her. I saw him once. Tried to sell me an insurance policy.
1: Did you buy it? Good for you.
0: Well, it's all water over the dam now. No use crying over spilt milk.
1: Poor Unky.
0: Gad, she was lovely. But as I say, that chapter of my life is closed forever. Or is it? Let's see what she has to say here. Been talking so much, haven't even read it. Dear Tubby. She always used to call me Tubby. I was a little plump in those days. Say, she's coming through Summerfield tomorrow. You hear that, Marjorie? She's coming to Summerfield.
1: Really?
0: This was written yesterday. That means she's arriving today. Oh, gosh, I'm so excited.
1: What else does she say?
0: Let me see. I'll be passing through Summerfield tomorrow. You heard about poor Harry, I suppose. And I couldn't... Wait a minute. What happened to Harry?
1: She doesn't say, does she?
0: Poor old Harry. His policies must have matured. I only hope he was covered.
1: Uncle Mort, when's she arriving?
0: Well, she gets in at 5:15. Says she'll be wearing a blue hat in case I don't recognize her. Fat chance.
1: Oh, Uncle Mort, I think it's so romantic. And at your age, too.
0: Huh?
1: To think that you'll be meeting her this very afternoon. I should think you'd be so excited.
0: Oh, I am. My heart is actually pounding.
2: Oh, I'm sorry, Mr. Gildersleeve. I didn't know you were still in here.
0: That's all right, Bertie. Marjorie, do your old uncle a favor, will you? You run along, too, huh? I'd kind of like to be alone for a few minutes.
1: Alone with your memories. I know.
0: Okay. Alone with my memories. Well, I'll just stretch out on the couch here. Silly to get all excited like this. Think I was a kid. George, I feel like a kid. Yep. Remember when I used to go and call on her? I'd wait for her to come downstairs. Same feeling. Couldn't get my breath. I'd sit there trying to talk to her mother, one eye on the stairs, and the words wouldn't come out. And finally she'd come down, as beautiful as the dawn. Oh, Violet, I loved you so. If only I could have told you what was in my heart. Vi, dear. Dear darling Vi. What'll it be like to see you again? To hear your dear voice? I remember it so well. It was like music when you spoke my name. Tubby, you called me. And I liked it. Tubby.
1: Tubby.
0: Yes, Vi. It's Tubby.
1: Oh, Tubby, I've come to you at last. It's been so long. So long.
0: I know, dear.
1: Oh, can you ever forgive me for what I've done to you? Can you ever forget?
0: I can't forget, Vi. But I can forgive.
1: Oh, Tubby, you were always so good to me. Why did I ever marry Harry?
0: You can say that again. Speaking of Harry...
1: Tubby, you've heard?
0: About Harry? Yes, I've heard. Oh,
1: poor Harry. Perhaps it was all for the best.
0: Well, I can go along with that.
1: Oh, Tubby, you are glad to see me, aren't you? Oh, tell me you're glad to see me.
0: I'm glad to see you. I mean, gosh, yes.
1: Well, then?
0: Well?
1: Well, aren't you going to take me in your arms?
0: Am I?
1: Oh, Tubby, darling. Tubby, Tubby, Tubby.
0: Throckmorton! Huh? Leela!
3: Well, don't you look silly lying there hugging yourself.
0: I was cold.
3: Bertie said I'd find you in here. Come along.
0: Hey, let go.
3: Come along,
1: truck, Ma.
0: Let go of my ear.
1: You know where we're going right this minute. We're going down to the florist to buy Leela a corsage.
0: Huh?
1: Aren't I terrible? But I wouldn't dream of going to a spring dance without wearing flowers. And I knew you never in the world would think of sending me any. So
0: but Leela...
1: we'll just pick them out and then I'll pretend I never saw them before. How's that? I thought maybe a little old-fashioned bouquet of wildflowers. I'm wearing my white organdy and it's quite girlish. What do you think?
0: Leela, about tonight.
1: Yes?
0: Well, the truth is, I forgot about the dance at the country club.
1: Forgot about it?
0: Yeah, you see, well, you mustn't misunderstand. I'd like to take you, but this is sort of a previous engagement. I mean, I sort of got involved. I'm sorry.
1: I don't know what you got involved in, Throckmorton, but let me remind you that you invited me to this dance a good 3 weeks ago.
0: This is something I got involved in a good 30 years ago.
1: Well... who is she?
0: Name's Violet.
1: Violet? Violet? Oh, really, Throckmorton? Where do you find them?
0: What's so funny about Violet?
1: I can see how it might not seem so funny to anyone named Throckmorton. Well, I'll be going now.
0: Leela, you're not mad, are you?
1: Gracious, why should I be mad? There are plenty of attractive men.
0: Oh, that's good. I was afraid you might not understand.
1: I understand perfectly, Throckmorton.
0: Leela, by George, I'll say one thing for you. You're a good sport.
1: Mr. Gildersleeve, that's one thing I won't take from any man.
0: Great sense of humor, that girl. I wonder if she meant it. Leela! Leela, wait a minute. Leela, if you're going by the florist, tell him to save me some violets. Gee, I guess you meant it.
4: 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It's made by Kraft. Let's get back to the great Gildersleeve. He somewhat nervously consumed his lunch, and after a long mental debate as to whether he should dress first and go to the florist's afterwards, or go to the florist's first and then dress, here he is in his bedroom picking out a necktie.
0: Let's see. This one is expensive, but I never liked it. She always liked a figured tie. Nice polka dot would be just... where the devil is it? Confound it, I only bought the darn thing last week.
5: Bertie, Marjorie, where's my polka dot tie?
6: Did you say something, Uncle?
5: I'm looking for my blue polka dot tie, Leroy. Have you seen it?
6: Oh, yeah. Just a second. I'll get it.
5: Well, if that kid is starting to wear my neckties...
6: Ladies and gentlemen, I have here an ordinary box. That is, it looks like an ordinary box. However...
5: Leroy, I don't want tricks. I want my necktie.
6: Just a sec. The box is empty, is it not? Nothing in the box? Nothing in my hands? Nothing up my sleeve?
5: Leroy?
6: Now the masked wizard reaches into the box, and presto!
5: Give me that necktie.
6: Here. See, I did it pretty good, didn't I, Uncle?
5: Did what?
6: Produced the necktie. Didn't it mystify you?
5: Hey, what's happened to this necktie? Have you been wearing it?
6: Oh, no, I never wear your ties. You told me not to.
5: How'd you happen to have it?
6: I was just using it for a silk. Magicians have to have them.
5: Oh, they do.
6: Yeah, you have to have silk because it's the only stuff that rolls up into a ball.
5: Leroy, you practically ruined a necktie that cost $1.35. Does it strike you that magic is rather an expensive hobby?
6: It sure is. This box costs $6.
5: $6? Young man, I won't have you throwing away good money on this junk.
6: I didn't. I traded it.
5: What's more, if I catch you using any of my neckties again, you'll regret it mightily.
6: Okay. You want to see my show now?
5: No, Leroy.
6: But you promised. You said after I finished the rugs.
5: My boy, the episode with the necktie didn't exactly put me in the mood for a magic show. However, I would keep my word, except I have to go downtown on very urgent business.
6: Oh. Well, gosh, what about tonight?
5: I told you I was engaged for this evening, Leroy.
6: Yeah, but I thought Mrs. Ransom gave you the brush.
5: Leroy, do you want me to give you the brush?
6: Oh, no.
5: Then forget the magic.

0: Hello, Mr. Gildersleeve. What can I do for you this afternoon?
1: Not a thing, Peavy. I saw there was nobody in here, so I came in to wait for the 5:15 bus.
0: And Judge Hooker's in the phone booth there. Have a stool. Make yourself comfortable.
1: Well, I... All right.
0: Care to put your violets in a glass of water?
1: No, thanks. I'll just hold them. Bus ought to be here any minute.
0: Yes, you do right now. Expecting a visitor, Mr. Gildersleeve?
1: Yeah.
2: Now, Gildy, trying to listen in on my telephone conversation?
1: I haven't the slightest interest in your telephone conversations, Jack.
2: I was talking to an old lady friend of yours.
1: What?
2: Eve Goodwin. I'm taking her to the country club dance tonight.
1: Oh, well, have a good time.
2: We will. Who are the violets for, Leela?
1: No, Judge, they're not for Leela. I'm meeting a lady on the 5:15 bus, and they're for her.
2: Oh. Anybody I know, Gildy?
1: Nope.
0: That's all right, Mr. Gildersleeve. Man wants to keep something to himself. That's his privilege. Is the lady a relative?
1: No. Matter of fact, she's a very lovely lady I knew some years ago. She has violet eyes, and she's dying to see me. You can laugh all you want to, Judge. You've never had a woman like this in your life. It's a sure thing Peavy never did.
0: Well, no, I wouldn't say that.
1: Peavy, you're happily married.
0: Oh, yes, but even a married man has his memories.
2: Why, Peavy, I never would have thought it of you.
0: Well, she didn't have violet eyes, but she had something.
1: Was this before you met Mrs. Peavy?
0: Oh, certainly. I met this lady about a year before I met Mrs. Peavy. She was the daughter of old Mr. Bensinger. He was the head of the firm where I was working, Bensinger and Holtz Wholesale Drug Concern. 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
1: Never mind the advertising, Peavy. What about the girl?
0: We used to call the partners Purity Bensinger and Quality Holtz. Behind their backs, of course.
2: The girl, Peavy.
0: Oh, yes. Well, as I say, she was Mr. Bensinger's daughter, the apple of the old man's eye.
2: His only daughter, I presume.
0: No, he had 12. But she was the only one he could stand. You see, he kept expecting a boy, and each girl made him madder. But he decided to train this girl in the business, and it was my job to teach her.
1: Oh? Teach her what?
0: Well, the laboratory end of it. She and I used to be alone every afternoon in that laboratory.
1: Yeah. Now we're getting somewhere. Was she good looking?
0: A dish for the gods.
1: Hi, George, this is good. Wait a minute, Peavy, I think I hear the bus. No, just a dump truck. Go ahead, Peavy, what happened in the laboratory?
0: Well, I made progress.
1: You did?
0: Yes, sir. Inside of 1 month, I had her making aspirin tablets.
1: Aspirin tablets?
0: Making them just as well as I could make them myself. There must be something in heredity. I don't care what they say.
2: What about the girl, Peavy?
0: Well, in another month, I had her doing mortal and thistle work. And a month after that, she was on solutions and titrations. Honestly, gentlemen, she had my head in a whirl.
1: Yes. Wait a minute. Do you mean to tell me you spent all this time alone with this beautiful girl in the laboratory and you never... Didn't you ever kiss her?
0: Mr. Gildersleeve... She was my employer's daughter.
1: Well, that settles it, Peavy. You're made of wood, that's all.
0: No, I wouldn't say that.
1: Yeah.
0: Her father was watching us all the time through a peephole.
1: That's certainly a lovely memory, Peavy.
0: Yes, it is, Mr. Gildersleeve. I can still see her in my mind's eye, stirring up a batch of magnesia.
2: Your bus coming in, Gildy?
1: Bus? Where? I didn't hear anything.
0: Yes, sir. Here she comes right down the street.
1: You're right. Where's my hat? Oh, on my head. Violets. Oh, here. Well, I'm off.
2: You going to introduce the lady to your friends, Gildy?
1: You stay inside the store, Judge, if you know what's good for you.
2: Come on in front, Peavy. Let's watch this.
0: Good luck, Mr. Gildersleeve.
1: Thanks, Peavy. Let's see. I guess they'll let him out of that bus at the front door. Oh. Sorry, madam. I was looking at the bus. Women like that ought to stay in the house. Well, here they come. It isn't her. It isn't her. Soldier. It isn't him. Blue hat. Here she comes. Here she comes.
3: Hey, what do you think you're going?
4: Pardon me, sir. This is an emergency.
2: Hey, Gildy, who's your fat friend?
1: Petey? I gotta hide someplace. You got a back door?
0: Right through the prescription room, Mr. Gildersleeve.
4: Oh, much obliged.
0: Watch out for the garbage pail in the alley.

0: Uncle Mort, is that you? Uncle Mort?
1: Yes, it's me.
0: Well, where is she?
1: Help me off with my galoshes, will you, my dear? I'm a little tired tonight.
0: Of course.
1: Here, I'll sit on the stairs.
0: Unky, what happened? Wasn't she on the bus?
1: Yeah, she was on it.
0: Well, tell me about it. You were going to bring her home to dinner.
1: Marjorie, let me give you a piece of advice. Never try to dig up the past.
0: Why? What do you mean?
1: Live for the present, my dear, and the future. Never look back.
0: I don't understand.
1: Well, you're young. I don't know that I can explain. But I'll tell you this. I never knew until tonight how old I am.
0: Unky, you mustn't talk like that.
1: It wasn't just seeing her that, like that. It made me realize how I must look to her. Old and fat.
0: You're not old.
1: The other foot. Yeah, I'm through and I know it. Lucky to have a good little niece like you to help me off with my galoshes in my old age.
0: Uncle Mort, you make me sick when you talk like that. Now stop drooling.
1: Huh?
0: You run into some old girlfriend who's got into the pastries and let herself go and you get all sad. I bet she wasn't so much when she was 16 either.
1: Why, Marjorie. No, now that I think of it, you may be right. She always was a little on the hefty side. Don't know where she got off calling me tubby.
0: All you ever saw, probably, was her violet eyes.
1: Well, I'm a sucker for violet eyes.
0: Now, there's Mrs. Ransom. She's every bit as old, but she's taken care of herself.
1: Yes, by George, I'll say that for Leela. She's well preserved.
0: Well, don't ever let her hear you say it.
1: Yeah, and she's got spirit, too. I like that. She's not the type who would settle down and marry a hurdle jumper. You know, maybe I ought to invite her over to dinner. Bertie's got all that food out there.
0: Why don't you?
1: I'll do it. I was planning to take her to the country club dance anyway. I'll run right over there right now.
0: Wait, don't you want your galoshes?
1: Oh, hang the galoshes.
0: But you might get wet.
1: A little water never hurt a young fellow like me, my dear.

0: I'll be down to get you in a taxi, honey. Better be ready by 8:30. Now, honey.
1: Well?
0: I'm back.
1: Were you gone?
0: Great sense of humor. Leela, I find I'm going to be able to take you to the dance after all. Isn't that great?
1: I'm afraid you found that out a little late.
0: Well, better late than never, I always say. I want you to come over to dinner, too.
1: It just happens, Mr. Gildersleeve, that I have been invited to go to the dance by another gentleman, including dinner, and not home-cooked either, at a restaurant where we shall probably have lobster Newberg.
0: You'll probably get fat. Guess you didn't hear me. Doggone it, why are women so mean to me?

0: ladies and gentlemen, I open my hand, the egg is gone.
1: Little Leroy, little Houdini. Why should I go to a country club when I can get entertainment like this in my own home?
0: Oh, you're kidding.
1: No, I mean it. See, Leroy.
0: Yeah?
1: There's one trick I'd really like to see.
0: What's that?
1: Do you know how to saw a woman in half?
0: No, but I guess I could find out.
1: You find out, my boy. You find out, and I'll watch you do it every night of the week.
2: 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And this is Ken Carpenter speaking for the Kraft Cheese Company, makers of Parquet Margarine and a complete line of famous quality food products. 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

0: don't jive. 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

time up in the world. 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
2: More than 55 on a winter's night, cheerily, my lad, yo-ho. We'd got the Russian lines in sight when up come the little midshipmite.

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It seems her long-lost cousin Jeremiah has lately arrived down. When Julie's fella came to call that Sunday at her home, she found the pal sitting there just a spooning in the gloom. Scandal, scandal. Sight made him so wry, mercy me. Started home at once, cool man. But Julie said, I'm surprised at you. Don't you go acting here like a dunce. He's a cousin of mine, just a cousin of mine. You're liable to see me at most any old time. You're just like a bee, you're all time buzzing. Ain't no harm, just a hug and kiss your cousin. I haven't seen Jerry in the last 10 years, and you know that's a mighty long time. He's my mother's sister's angel child. Gone man, that's a cousin of mine. When she had explained her relationship, he replied, well, of course that might be so, but it don't look like that 32nd cousin that I met here a week ago. Smiled at him quite innocently and blushed up to her hair and said, if you don't want him here, well, tell him so, my dear. Joined her cousin's side, and as they strolled away, she heard him ask, who is that freak? And heard his Julie say, why, that's a cousin of mine, just a cousin of mine. You'll have to see him here most any old time. Man, you like a bee, you're all time buzzing. 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I haven't seen Jerry in the last 10 years. You know that's a mighty long time. He's my mother's sister's angel child. Gone man, that's a cousin of mine.

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But first I'm going to get the pup, the guy who wakes the

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The time is 30 minutes past the hour.

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For she believed in women having everything to say. She'd have been in the fire department if she'd had her way. Wise old Indian, wise old chief. 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

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But what surprised me most was that it

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0: You ought to be brushing up that new suit and new shoes instead of dancing around the room like a goon.
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With my two footmen commanding the poop deck and my Arabian steeds going at a gentle trot, we approaches the theater marquee. And what happens? The red carpet is rolled out. 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They open the door and I steps out. Looking up from the gutter, I said, who told you to remove the running board? Picking myself up and ignoring the stares of the hoi polloi, I makes my entrance gallantly into the Diamond Horseshoe. I looks around. Mrs. Van Schuyler is whispering to Mrs. Murray Hill. Mrs. Murray Hill is whispering to Mrs. Susquehanna. And what are they saying? Is it a bird? Is it a plane? Is it Superman? No, they shouted, it's a bum. You see, a vicious rumor has been circulated just because I work in a saloon. They say I'm not fit to mingle in any other circle. That's ridiculous. Nightclubs is just a Mr. Hyde part of me. You have yet to meet the Dr. Jekyll. I'm Durante, the patron of the arts, an opera critic and a man of parts. Last week I went to the opera. I loved it. All but one scene. That's where the 350-pound soprano sings to the baritone. She sings, take me in your arms and hold me close. Why, to hold her close, the bum would have to be curved like a banana. Those opera lovers all rave at Handel's Largo. I've heard better music written by Umbriago. Now what I say may sound absurd, but believe me, it's true. I've seen every opera, and I'll name them for you. Tales of the Vienna Rolls, Madame Buttermilk, and the Sextet from Leachy Nuts. I coach sopranos and tenors in their parts, 'cause I'm Durante, the patron of the arts. Now, just the other day, they held a meeting at the Metropolitan in the cellar. They said, Jimmy, we're in a hole. You gotta help us out. Stepping up on a soapbox left over from La Behive, I said, gentlemen, let's analyze this. Now take Romeo and Juliet. Romeo has to leave Juliet. But does he say, shoo-shoo, baby? No, in opera he says, I have but a moment to spend with you. A moment, my dear, to spend with you. A moment to spend, a moment to spend, a moment, a moment, a moment, a moment, a moment. He's got one moment to spend and he's taken 3 hours to tell her. Why, the guy's making a federal case out of it. Facing a committee, I said, there's only one way to save the opera. Get yourself new lyrics that have style.

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Things I thought I knew, but somehow or other you said them different. Now, Papa thinks they're true, uh-huh.

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Papa's got another hard luck story to tell the customers. Yes, sir. 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

It rained one night in London, and I never shall forget. For incidentally, that's the night we met. And when it rains in London,

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The time is 30 minutes past the hour.

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Piano man pours a bonus stew, plays that piano like he's nobody's fool.

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Sounds a little bit sharp, but I'm not complaining. 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

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It's a warm summer evening, and your favorite orchestra is up next. It's 1928. That's what we do here. We're the 1920s Radio Network.

thank you so. I like your valentine. I think it's marvelous. I may be wrong, so how can I tell? All of my shirts are unsightly, all of my ties are crying. If the new I picked rightly, this be the very first time.

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Vida.

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Two silhouettes in a room, almost obscured by the gloom. I was so close, yet so far apart. It happened that I stumbled in upon their rendezvous. I heard my sweetheart whispering, I love you, I love you, you know that I do. 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

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Words don't mean a thing when you listen to certain music. And when Kay Thompson sings Summertime from Porgy and Bess, well, what is there to say? It's summertime and the living

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Neat little smile, she saves her kisses just for me. The other fellows keep a

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just like we call the old Brady. She's just a sweet little lady. Calls me up now and then, calls me down only when I'm too far. And we've been acquainted, church is newly painted. I guess the preacher was wise from the start. There she goes.

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Even though I heard you when you said goodbye to me, even though I see another hold you tenderly, and I'm sure our love is just a thing that used to be, still I can't believe it's true. Though I know that you've forgotten everything you vowed, and I'm sure you humbled me to make another proud. Even when you pass me like a stranger in a crowd, still I can't believe it's true. Searching for the sunshine, I found it in vain, for I only found it to lose it again.

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I just found

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1: We can do.
0: I can do.
1: Much, much better than you.
0: Anything you can do better.
1: I can do anything better than you.
0: No, you can.
1: Yes, I can.
0: No, you can.
1: Yes, I can.
0: No, you can.
1: Yes, I can. Yes, I can.
0: Anything you can be, I can be greater.
1: Sooner or later, I'm greater than you.
0: No, you're not.
1: Yes, I am.
0: No, you're not.
1: Yes, I am.
0: No, you're not.
1: Yes, I am. Yes, I am.
2: I can shoot a partridge with a single cartridge.
0: I can get a sparrow with a bow and arrow.
1: We can do most anything. Can you bake a pie?
0: No.
1: Well, neither can I.
0: Anything you can sing louder.
3: I can sing anything louder than you.
0: No, you can't.
3: Yes, I can.
0: No, you can't.
3: Sure, I can.
0: No, you

0: anything you can buy, I can buy cheaper.
1: I can buy anything cheaper than you.
0: 50 cents.
1: 40 cents.
0: 30 cents.
1: 20 cents.
0: No, you can't.
1: Yes, I can. Yes, I can. Anything you can dig, I can dig deeper.
2: I can dig anything deeper than you.
1: 30 feet.
2: 40 feet.
1: 50 feet.
2: Oh, go to digging, kid.
1: Oh, I'm so tired.

0: around that?
1: Yep.
0: So can a rat.
1: Out.
2: Any note you can reach, I can go higher.
3: I can sing anything higher than you.
2: No, you can't.
3: Yes, I can.
2: No, you can't.
3: Yes, I can.
2: Oh, pick up your tonsils.
3: I'm sorry.

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Dreaming dreams of you in bed. I'm confessing.

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Some things don't need to change. That's what we do here. 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

You'll find me waiting where we parted, with love in my heart. Though I've been tearful, though I've been blue, there'll be a cheerful welcome to you. You'll

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1: Welcome to the original Big Band Showcase. Hello, this is Denny Farrell with you, and I'll be keeping you company for the next couple of hours as we go back in time and pick out some of the all-time favorites. Well, we hope you have some time to spend with us. Come on into the old study here. We've got room. You know, back in the 1930s and the 1940s, a band that would play sweet and easy music was referred to as Mickey Mouse. But those bands, they could play swing if they wanted to, but they just preferred to play the sweet music. They had an audience for it, they made money with it, and life was happy. One of the bands was a guy by the name of Shep Fields from on the East Coast. He had what they called the Rippling Rhythm. Well, he decided to form a second band, and he called it his All Reed Orchestra. That's what you're going to hear right now. Shep Fields playing swing music. Here's Shep and the band and the Jersey Bounce.

Not too bad for an orchestra they used to refer to as Mickey Mouse, huh? Chef Fields. And not his rippling rhythm, but that was his swing band. Welcome aboard to the original Big Band Showcase. Another sweet band, Jan Garber. He was known as the idol of the airwaves. And he always played sweet music. Here's Jan and the band, and he turns it around a little bit with his arrangement on Coquette.

That's a band leader from Indianapolis, Indiana. Jan Garber, proving that the band could play swing when it wanted to. I remember doing a broadcast one time with the Jan Garber Orchestra. Now, Jan was not with the orchestra at the time. It was a gentleman from Milwaukee, Wisconsin. I don't recall his name. But we did the broadcast on West 95th Street from the old Sabre Room. For those of you from the Chicagoland area, if you remember the Sabre Room, and boy, did we have a good time. Our toll-free request line is open at 1-866-625-4475. That number again, 1-866-625-4475. Bud Freeman and his famous Chicagoans. This is a group that Bud put together out of Boston High School back in the 1930s. Bud Freeman taking us down to 47th and State. Watch out.

0: Lawrence Bud Freeman. He named that band in high school. We called them the Alligators. Where he came up with that, I have no idea. But that's back when he was in high school. He played C Melody sax. Jimmy McPartland was a band of that. Frank Teschmacher was also in that band. They were influenced heavily by the New Orleans sounds that Louis Armstrong brought north. This is the original Big Band Showcase. 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We're going to take a short break, and then I'll be right back.
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0: Benny Goodman, known as the King of Swing. He did several trips around the world. One of them was to Brussels, 1958. And he took along with him a vocalist by the name of Jimmy Russian. And Jimmy's nickname was Mr. 5x5. He stood 5 foot tall, and he was 5 foot wide. Here's Jimmy Russian with Benny Goodman.
3: Goodbye.

That's on an old Benny Goodman album, Live from Brussels, featuring Jimmy Rushing, doing a song that was dedicated to him called Mr. 5x5. Here's a band that worked at the old Green Mill, did a broadcast from there. I never had a chance to meet them, but I certainly enjoyed their music. I'm talking about Edmund Hall. What we have in common is we both did a broadcast from the Green Mill. Here's Edmund Hall and the band.

a very versatile band, Edmond Hall from Louisiana. Started out playing guitar, played clarinet, just one of those guys that could play just about every instrument. That's called Rompin' at 44th Street. If you're just joining us, this is the original Big Band Showcase. Here's a guy from Roanoke, Illinois. His name's Spike Knobloch. He changed that name after playing at the Casaloma Castle in Canada to Glenn Gray and the Casaloma Orchestra. Here's Rain on the Roof with Kenny Sargent.

That was the early day, Glenn Gray and the Castlemore Orchestra. And Rain on the Roof, featuring his vocalist by the name of Kenny Sargent. Sammy Kay was telling me one time that his favorite band when he was in college was a guy by the name of Gene Goldkett. And he just enjoyed the orchestra so much. And he tried to mimic a little bit of that band with his orchestra. Now, this is the original Gene Goldkett Orchestra. Put your arms around me.

0: Gene Golkit. That is orchestra. And put your arms around me. Gene Golkit. He was born in France. He moved here to the States in, I believe it was 1911, 1912, somewhere around there, and forms an orchestra. One of the best. This is the original Big Band Showcase. Here's our toll-free number if you have a request from the 1920s, 30s, 40s, or some of the good big bands working today. Let us know. We'll see if we can find it. It's 1-866-625-4475. That's 1-866-625-4475. We're going to take a short break, and then I'll be right back.
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0: This has been your noonday program of news. The weather for this afternoon is cloudy and overcast, with probably showers this evening.
1: Why do you bother with that radio writing? There's never anything new.
2: What else is there to do around a firehouse, Eden?
1: Sleep and go to fires.
2: We'll be going to enough fires, all right, if they don't catch that arsonist who's been trying to burn up the whole city.
1: Yeah, I'd like to get my hands on that devil.
2: Maybe we will, Edens. Maybe we will.
1: Holy smoke, here we go again.
2: Watch that baby burn.
1: Looks like the end of the world, doesn't it?
2: They don't get their bloodhounds after that firefog, it soon will be.
1: Hey, who's that guy the chief's dragging along here?
2: I don't know, but he's really got a grip on his arm.
1: Maybe it's the firebug.
2: Hey, chief, who's the man you're holding?
3: The rat who's been setting all these fires.
1: Where are you taking him?
3: Down to the station. Put out this blaze and hurry along.
1: You hear that, Wrighton? Pour on the water. I want to see a firebug get singed.
0: You still deny that you set that fire?
4: Let me call my lawyer. You can't question me this way. It's illegal.
1: Let me go to work on him, Chief.
0: That won't be necessary, Edens. I'm sure this prolific arsonist will come clean in just a few minutes.
4: You got no proof?
0: You were seen running out of the burning building just as the engines pulled up. How did the fire start?
4: Listen, pal, I tell you, I don't know. Now will you let me go?
1: Why did you wait till the fire had gained so much headway before you finally ran out?
4: I just woke up and I heard your sirens drawing near the building.
0: Listen, my friend. We're out to break this cycle of arson that's been slowly destroying the city. You're in for some pretty rough weather ahead unless you come clean and tell me how that fire started. The sooner you give me the truth, the easier it'll go with you.
4: All right, Chief, I'll play ball with you. The whole fire was an accident.
1: What?
4: Yeah, I swear it was. I really went in there to get some sleep. And when I woke up, I lit a cigarette. That was my big mistake. The building was so old it was almost falling apart and there were cobwebs hanging all over the place. While I was shaking out the flame of the match, it hit some of the cobwebs hanging from the low beams and that was it. Webs caught fire and spread to the roof, and the dry wood began to burn in a flash.
2: What do we do now, Chief?
0: Take him to the police and book him on a charge of arson. His story shows that he deliberately set that fire.
5: What lie in the firebug story did the Chief detect? In just a moment, we'll know, but first...

0: now, back to our story.
1: What are you talking about, Chief? I told you it was an accident.
2: If it was, you would have told a different story. You see, there was one very important flaw in your story that condemned it as a lie.
1: Prove it.
2: You said that the cobwebs caught fire and spread to the roof. Well, I'm afraid that isn't quite accurate. Unfortunately for you, cobwebs don't flame. All right, boys, take him away. Our firebug needs cooling off.

0: And now, back to the original Big Band Showcase with Denny Farrell.
1: Here's a guy I knew quite well, from Anaheim, California. He was the first orchestra to play the Academy Awards. His name, Chuck Foster. Chuck and I did a broadcast, about three or four broadcasts from the old Hub Ballroom in Edelstein, Illinois. And one time on the way back to the city, he ran out of gas in that old red Cadillac of his. And boy, did we have a time finding some place to get gas in the middle of nowhere. Speaking of Chuck Foster, here he is.
2: I'm just wild about you. You beautiful dogs here, let me put my arms around you.

Music in the Foster fashion. I remember that night at the Hub Ballroom. That was the first time I'd ever seen a lady with lights in her earrings. I'm serious. There were lights in her earrings. Very unusual. It was an unusual night, to say the least. Welcome. Good to have you with us here on the Original Big Band Showcase. One of my favorite vocalists over the years was a lady who started when she was 16 years old with the Chick Webb Orchestra. I'm talking about Ella Fitzgerald. Her biggest hit back then, I think it was a Tisket a Tasket. Well, so many years down the road, she teamed up with one of the best vocal groups, very, very popular. They were named the Ink Spots. Here's Ella and the Ink Spots. Out of-

0: better be on your way. 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
1: 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Jackie's what you call a swing half breed.
0: Sing it.

0: Get along, little doggy, better be on your way.
1: They certainly complimented each other, didn't they? The Ink Spots and Ella Fitzgerald together here on the original Big Band Showcase. Here's a guy, his name Jack Fina, who just loved the piano. That was his life, was the piano. And he went to New York College. He worked with Freddie Martin for a number of years. As a matter of fact, one of their biggest hits was a song called Tchaikovsky's Piano Concerto in B-flat minor, or better known to the non-classical fan as Tonight We Love. And Jack decided to form his own band, and Jack Fina left Freddie Martin's band, formed his own. It was a 16-piece orchestra

Jack Fina. Just doing a straight boogie-woogie. We're friends at the Dancing Bear. This is the original Big Band Showcase. Our toll-free lines are open just for you. Hello, two-beat fans, wherever you might be around the world. Here's the Firehouse 5 plus 2. And push your arms around me.

0: Chief Ward Kimball and his Firehouse 5 Plus 2. And as we've mentioned several times, they were all artists for Disney. Our music aficionados all over the world, they did drawings for Walt Disney. And at lunchtime, they'd have a jam session. The ones who could play an instrument, of course. And they'd bring their instruments. They'd have a little jam session. They got so good, they got a record contract, they got bookings, and next thing you know, they're so, so famous. Great Dixieland band. This is the original big band showcase. If you're wondering where all this great music is coming from, right here. We're going to take a short break, and I'll be right back.
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0: Hello to my friends at CJNU in Winnipeg. These are the Mills Brothers. A little harmonizing. Sing along if you care to.

probably one of the best harmonizing groups of the 1940s, into the 50s, the 60s, the 70s, the Mills Brothers. Medley time. To do the honors, we call on Lester Landon and his small band.

That is Lester Lennon. This is Denny Farrell here with you as we just share some memories and reminisce along. We're going to be taking a short break now. When I return with hour two, I've got more of your favorites all lined up. So as they say, don't touch that dial. I'll be right back.

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2: Welcome back to hour number two of our program. As we get underway with Eddie Condon and his Hot Shots, Eddie Condon does a little tribute here to Big Spiderbeck. Here's Eddie Condon, his Hot Shots, and singing the blues.

Eddie Condon. On that recording, Cutty Cuts on trombone, Dick Carey on alto, Edmund Hall on clarinet, Gene Schroeder on piano, Walter Page on bass, George Wetling on drums. Bud Freeman, he didn't alter a tone, but he was there, singing the blues. Over the years, we've had a lot of wonderful entertainment. And one of the guys who never really got a lot of recognition, well, maybe back in the 50s he did, but outside of that, no. And I'm sure the younger set are not even familiar with him. The guy I'm talking about, his name is Steve Allen. Now you remember Steve Allen. He had to be one of the most versatile musicians to play. He could play, I would believe, just about every instrument that was ever invented. Always had a good sense of humor, had a wonderful television program. Not one thing ever had to be blocked on his television program. He always looked at the audience as a star. I found a recording here I thought you might find interesting. It's Steve Allen. It's a little band that he put together with the help of Gus Bavona. Here's a song called Playing the Field. Again, Steve Allen, Gus Bavona, and the orchestra.

Steve Allen, Gus Pavona and the gang, and playing the field. For the Guy Lombardo and the Royal Canadian fans, we found one for you here. You know, when you would hear Guy Lombardo, he would usually play more of the standards than Dixieland. He was known for playing the standards and adding that sweetest music, the side of heaven, to it. Well, I found a recording with Guy on the Dixieland side, which is highly unusual. Here's a little sampling for you. Guy and his Dixieland band doing the Tin Roof Blues.

0: Guy Lombardo. That was Guy Lombardo, his Royal Canadians, and the Tin Roof Blues. Not sounding like Guy Lombardo Orchestra at all. A very versatile musician. Guy and I did one broadcast going way back to 1978, and I believe that was the last one he did. Certainly a gentleman. This is the original Big Band Showcase coming your way from the Windy City of Chicago. Here's our toll-free number. It's 1-866-625-4475. We're going to take a short break, and then I'll be right back.
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0: Here's a guy who worked with Tommy Dorsey's band. His name, Dick Hames. It's a song that Dick Jurgens' brother-in-law wrote. He was a florist out in California.

That was Dick Hames, one of the most popular vocalists back in, 1940, 41. He succeeded Bing Crosby, Frank Sinatra. Hello to Forest FM in England. Ted Heath, one of your great bands, along with Max Bygraves on the vocal. Hello, Madeline, this is for you.

Ted Heath, his orchestra, along with Max Bygraves on the vocal. And paddling Madeline back home again. You can listen to us on Forest FM. I believe it's every Tuesday evening on Forest FM in England. This is the original Big Band Showcase. 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Here's a guy who used to play in the South Side of Chicago. Quite a piano player. He also discovered, Mr. B, Billy Eckstein. But here he is doing a little solo work for you on a song dedicated to the Terrace, which is the place he used to play in Chicago. Here's a little melody just for the Terrace.

That was Earl Father Hines. And a song he dedicated to the old terrace where he was playing, Terrace Shuffle. This is the original Big Band Showcase. Our program comes your way from Chicago. We're going to take a short break, and then I'll be right back.

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0: Steady. 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
1: Ah, bullseye, Sergeant.
0: Yeah. It's a mighty fine revolver you have here, Captain.
1: I picked it up for a song in a pawn shop yesterday.
0: Here, load her up and let's see your aim.
1: Yes, really a sweet job.
0: It is a nice gun, Captain. Only trouble is I'm lazy. I don't like a revolver. You have to go to all the trouble of picking the used shells out and reloading. Personally, give me an automatic. Just slip a clip in and...
2: Captain Jenkins, you're wanted upstairs immediately. Uh-oh. A report has just come in over the radio of a shooting on the west side.
0: There goes our target practice.
1: Come along, Sergeant. We'll drive out and see what gives. You say your husband was sitting here by the open window when you heard the shot, Mrs. Williams.
3: That's right. I was in the kitchen. I came running in just in time to see Ben slumping down in the chair and some man running down towards the river there.
1: Sergeant, take a look outside the window for footprints.
4: Right at it.
1: Did you get a good look at the man, Mrs. Williams?
3: No. No, I didn't, Captain. He was too far away and running.
1: Well, why should anyone want to kill your husband?
3: Oh, he's quite wealthy, Captain, and, well, perhaps he's been a bit ruthless in his business dealings. Made enemies, especially among the people and the tenements he owns.
0: No luck, Captain. Not a sign of a footprint.
1: Well, I didn't expect you to find any. You see, Mr. Williams has powder burns on the right cheek where the bullet entered.
0: Well, I'll be... It was a suicide, then.
1: Mrs. Williams, there's no use in your lying. Where's the gun?
3: Gun? Why, there's no... All right. It's in the closet at the basement stairs. But I only put...
0: I'll get it.
3: I didn't mean to do anything wrong, Captain. It's only...
1: I think I understand.
3: I didn't want any publicity to get out that Ben had committed suicide. It wouldn't be good.
1: Well, just what did happen now?
3: When I heard the shot and came in from the kitchen, I saw what Ben had done. The gun was still in his right hand. I gently removed the gun and put it in the closet. Then I made up the story of seeing the man running.
1: You didn't do anything else? Didn't touch the gun in any other way? Or didn't change anything about your husband?
3: Oh, no.
0: Here's the gun, Captain. Small caliber revolver. One cartridge missing from the chamber.
1: Where's the missing cartridge, Mrs. Williams?
3: I threw it into the furnace. It was lying on the floor beneath Ben's hand. Oh, I've made such a blunder of things.
1: I'll say you have, Mrs. Williams. You've blundered yourself right into a murder charge.
5: In just a moment, we shall return for the solution to our mystery. In the meantime...

0: And now, back to our story.
1: Yes, Mrs. Williams, you blundered on every move, but especially when you stated you had picked the cartridges off the floor from under Ben's hand. You couldn't have picked the cartridges off the floor, as a revolver doesn't eject its cartridges. If your husband had committed suicide, he couldn't have removed it. But you did, and threw it in the furnace as part of the plan. I wonder what story you'll cook up for the jury.

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3: Here's a girl back in the 1940s and 50s that had the nickname Lady Day.
4: Oh, what little moonlight can do. Oh, what little moonlight can do to you. You're in love, your hearts are fluttering all day long. You only stutter cause your poor tongue just will not utter the words I love you. Ooh, what little moonlight can do. Wait a while till little moonbeam comes peeping through. You'll get bold, you can't resist him, and all you'll say when you have kissed him is, ooh, what a

across your portal. Just spilling out all of the words I love you. Ooh, what little moonlight can do. Wait a while till a little moonbeam comes peeping through. You'll get bold. You can't resist him, and all you'll say when you have kissed him is ooh.

the great Billie Holiday, and What a Little Moonlight Can Do for You. Backing on that, one of Johnny Carson's ex-drummers, Ed Shaughnessy, was on that recording, working with Oscar Peterson, Charlie Shavers. Pretty good song for Billy, What a Little Moonlight Can Do. Hello, Milwaukee, Wisconsin. So nice to hear from you. Here's your hometown guy, Woody Herman.

He set out working with the old Isom Jones band. And after a while, Isom said, "Well, I'm tired of the music business. I'm getting out of it. I'm looking for somebody to take over the band." Woody said, "I'll take it." And that's how the Woody Herman Orchestra started. Pure chance. This is the original Big Band Showcase. Where else would you hear Glenn Miller? Hello, Kalamazoo. This is for you.

0: Tex-Mex, along with the Martineers, Glenn Miller Orchestra, and I've Got a Gal in Kalamazoo. Is that how you learned how to spell Kalamazoo? This is the original big band showcase. How many moviegoers from days gone by, some of those old great black and white movies, which unfortunately a lot of them have been changed to color today. I'd rather watch the old black and white, just the way they were shot. One of my favorite movies of all times was this one here. That's Dooley Wilson. Can you see Humphrey Bogart walking up to the piano? I can.
1: You must remember this.

0: Every time I see that movie, I think of him. And you can hear his voice. He's been gone since 1956. He was born way back in 1886. Dudley Wilson. A singer, an actor. Surely one of the people that you'll never forget once you watch Casablanca. Here's our toll-free number. It's 1-866-625-4475. We're going to take a short break. And then when we return, we're going to go on location with Bobby Hackett and his orchestra.
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0: Several years ago, a concert was put on in New York, and it featured some of the great jazz people. People like Bobby Hackett, Jack Teagarden was on this. Abe Lincoln, Nappy Lamar, Nick Fatool. The list goes on and on and on. And we're going to spend a couple of minutes with you, with Bobby Hackett. Let's go back and give a listen. If you were in the audience, you certainly would have enjoyed it. Bobby Hackett.

Bobby Hackett and his orchestra he put together for that special concert. Matty Matlock was on that recording, Jack Tegarden, Abe Lincoln, Nappy Lamar, Don Owens, Nick Fatool, Phil Stevens. It was recorded back in 1955. Getting together for just a little treat. Well, as we look at the clock on the wall, it seems like our time has run out altogether too quickly. I've certainly enjoyed your company over the past couple of hours. Until we meet again, this is Denny Farrell wishing you the best. Hoping that you keep that big, beautiful smile. So long for now. Oh.

0: And now, here are Edgar Bergen and Charlie McCarthy.
1: Charlie, where have you been?
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1: Is it closer to 4th or 5th?
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Let's not fall in love. Let's be different, scientists all say. Love is just an urge. Hurt you not, it hurts a lot. 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I've been in love, I'm through of love, cause love has been so unkind. If you'll agree to play with me, we'll leave all our love cares behind. Let's be different, let's not fall in love, we're having too much fun.

little Miss Letitia Green, a little over 3'16", but the cutest flapper that you've ever seen. When the fellows pass her by, she will always wink her eye, and when she talks to them, when she walks with them, this is what they all cry.

0: and I should get together. 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Just a kiss, you'll never miss this Celia. Why do we two keep on wasting time? Oh, Cecilia, say that you'll be mine.
1: Many funny things occur, and while the boys are courting her, you see, I refer to one case in particular. It seems that she went with a boy named Joe, who was always lisping so, and when he'd ask this miss for a little kiss, it would sound just like this. Dusty mustn't know that you're out to see him. And Dusty knows that I'm about to see you, Cecilia. Oh my, when I look in your eyes, something tells me that you and I should get together. How about a little kiss, Cecilia? 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Oh, Cecilia, say that you will be mine. And the mother knew that you're out to see ya. And does she know that I'm about to see ya? Oh my, when I look in your eyes, something tells me you and I should get together. How about a little kiss to see?

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The time is 30 minutes past the hour.

Oh, what a night for sweethearts, stars in the sky above. This is our chance for sweet romance. Let's make this a night of love. Here we are together, the moon is hanging low. There's magic in its silvery light. It seems to say the time is right. Love me tonight. Life is so uncertain, and no one seems to know how long we have to linger on. Tomorrow we may both be gone. Love me tonight. Oh, let me feel

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1: Hello there. 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Yeah.

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1: My darling, all around us people clamor. They're striving for the thing they'll never own. The only thing that hasn't lost its glamour.

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The time is 30 minutes past the hour.

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I've got the sweetest little, oh my, oh. 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

Here at the 1920s Radio Network, it's all about the past. We play music from over 100 years ago, and we think you'll enjoy what we have.

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The time is 30 minutes past the hour.

noodle when someone is slapping a face. Oh, me, oh, my. Gotta hug it to me, gee, I just could cry. Gotta have it when I see someone that's slapping a face. Now, it may seem out of place in a swell organization, but say, folks, without a base, there isn't a bit of foundation. Oh, me, oh, my. Gotta have a drink to have some control. Yeah, gotta have it when I see someone that's slapping.

0: Now, boys, it's time to pause to draw a deep breath. And make it a real deep one, because, as you know, it's an ill woodwind that blows nobody good music. Will you name a tune, Ted?
1: Everyone else has had his say at this point. I suggest we hear what Confucius say.
0: Well, let's hope he knows the answer.

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from you. Thigh bone, your thigh bone connected from you. Knee bone connected from you. Leg bone, your leg bone connected from you. Ankle bone, your ankle bone connected from you.

No gimmicks, no nonsense. Over here, we don't cater to the least common denominator. We know you want traditional to the point radio, just like it was in the 20s and 30s. 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

perfume when them Harlem stuffy rooms. But even more, I miss it. You went to my feet, yeah. I couldn't walk, cause I was petrified. Ah, good grief, you knocked my conk off. I was so scared, wouldn't have dared to talk. No, baby, because I was tongue-tied. You know what I mean? You went to my head like a comb that's looking for one of them fine Arabian parts, yeah. But when you went to my head, baby, you went right to my heart, yeah.

Ah, yeah. But even more, yes, you grab the knowledge bump like the sweet perfume in a stuffy room. But even more, when you latched onto my dogs, oh, mercy, I could.

Cause I'm so tired, you know how it is. Cause you went to my cranium, yeah. Like a comb that's looking for a part, yeah.